in your town, inside out, upside down, and all around, no matter where you are, for the next 4 hours. It's the Big Rock. I am Johnny J. Thank you for tuning us in right here on this great radio station. Hey, this week, back in 1988, Pat Benatar, she fell off the charts. Hopefully she didn't get hurt or anything. But Rod Stewart, he cracked the top 10. Stick with me, and I'm going to let you know who else was in the top 10 and what song was reigning supreme. I've got things to celebrate, plus rock and roll birthdays and a little bit of advice for you. Our 70s triple play, One Hit Wonders. While our 80s threesome, yeah, they couldn't make that one hit wonder. They were stuck at number 2. Honeymoon Suites, they're going to be telling you about that new girl this week. While Buck Cherry, they're getting lit up. We're going to be taking it to the streets with the Dubs and the Flaming Groovies. They're going to be shaking some action. We've got some new music this week from John Karabi and Jefferson Starship. For you to get this and so much more fun and great rock and roll, what you need to do is to sit back, relax, crack open a cold beverage of your choice, and crank up the radio. This, it's the Big Rock.

That's it. No more. She's had enough. That's all she wrote. It's Firehouse here on the Big Rock. Hey, Quiet Riot, they have announced that they have hired a brand new singer. 23-year-old guy from Long Island, New York, by the name of John Tora, is their new lead singer. He replaces Jizzy Pearl. Pearl served 2 tenures with Quiet Riot between 2013 and 2026. He announced that he was leaving the band a little bit earlier this year. The search was on for a new singer. They had a bunch of people audition by video. And right off the bat, people were saying that John Tora should be their guy. And even different rock stars were making it, you know, known. Hey, John Tora is your guy. And he is. They picked him. I believe their first show is going to be in October. If you get a chance, go to Facebook, or not Facebook, but YouTube. Look up John Tora. For being 23, he's bringing that power of rock and roll with him. And he does. He does sound like Kevin Dubrow a bit. So check that out on YouTube. And Mike and the Mechanics, they're going to be touring Europe in 2027. So all of you over there in Europe, go get ready to get your tickets for Mike and the Mechanics. Shows kick off May 8th in Harrogate and wrap up June 17th in Brighton. Mike and the Mechanics, they are actually coming up right after our 70s triple play. It's One Hit Wonders. Let's kick it off with a Mountain.

and ride. It's Blue's Image here on the Big Rock. Hey, still coming up here in just a little while, we've got rock and roll birthdays to let you know about. But back to the 70s, triple play, it's one hit wonders. Here's the Jaggers.

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double shots every hour, just like that. It's Mike and the Mechanics here on the Big Rock. Hey, do you have a birthday this week? Well, if you do, happy birthday to you, and happy birthday to these rock and rollers who are celebrating along with you. Brian Ferry from Roxy Music, he is celebrating his 81st birthday this week. While Craig Chikiko, former guitarist in Jefferson Starship, he has his 72nd birthday. Randy Bachman from the Guess Who and Bachman Turner Overdrive turning 83 years old. Can you believe that? Sean Cassidy, he opens up his 68th calendar this week. While Avril Lavigne, she turns 42. Can you believe that? She was just a kid. Now she's 42. Nick St. Nicholas from Steppenwolf, he's blowing 83 candles out this week. While George Lynch, former guitarist in Dokken, as well as being a member of Lynch Mob and so many other bands, he is celebrating a birthday this week. He is turning 72. Moon Zappa, the eldest child of Frank Zappa, he is making her 59th lap around the cosmos. Mark Farner from Grand Funk Railroad, their lead vocalist, he has his 78th birthday this week. While John Payne of Asia turning 68. Robbie Takec of the Goo Goo Dolls, he's got a birthday this week too. He is celebrating his 62nd birthday. And Greg Hand from Men at Work, he is turning 73. So happy birthday to all of those rockers. Happy birthday to you if you are celebrating this week as well. Hey, I've got some new rock and roll. Speaking of Jefferson Starship, coming up here in just a couple minutes. But right now, it's Cheap Trick.

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Playing it loud, playing it proud from 1984, Canadian rockers Kick Axe was on the road to rock. They were the very first band that I ever saw live in concerts. They were opening up for Quiet Riot, and yeah, it was so good, I went out and bought their album the next day. 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And be interactive with us. Participate in our post. We have our band brawl, our six-string scuffle. You pick the better guitarist. Song wars, three songs. You decide, one winner. And our big rock question. And the question this week is, what do you think is the most sexually explicit rock song? So go to our Facebook page. Check out all those posts. Be interactive with us. Hey, music coming up this hour. Foghat is on the way. I've got some Point Blank, Buck Cherry, and a lot more. So don't go anywhere. It's the Big Rock. And you've got it.

London. Kitchen door.

Yesterday's classic rock and your favorite classic rockers newer music 38 special right there. All I haven't said here on the Big Rock. Hey, there are a whole bunch of things to celebrate in the next coming week, and we want to tell you because we want you to have fun too, not just us. Let's take a look at things to celebrate. On Friday, September 25th, it is National Roadkill Day. Go celebrate what you just ran over if you haven't done that already. But don't pick it up. That's kind of gross. It's also National One-Hit Wonder Day. We had our One-Hit Wonders last hour. Saturday, September 26th, Lumberjack Day. If you know a lumberjack, show him some love. It's also National Chimichanga Day. September 27th, Sunday, National No Excuses Day. No excuses. I don't want to hear it. It's also National Crush a Can Day. Monday, September 28th, it is National Drink Beer Day. Now, you think that the Crush Can Day would be after Drink Beer Day. That would just make sense. Now, it's also on Monday, September 28th, Ask a Stupid Question Day. So that's the day for you to ask. You won't get made fun of. All right, you probably will. Tuesday, September 29th, National Biscotti Day, as well as National Compliance Officer Day. Do you know that compliance officer? Give him a pat on the back. On Wednesday, September 30th, Orange Shirt Day. Do you have an orange shirt? Pull it out. Wear it on Wednesday. It's also National Mud Pack Day. And on Thursday, October 1st, it is Willy Wonka Day. Now, Willy Wonka from Charlie and the Chocolate Factory. It's also National Hair Day. I don't have to celebrate that. That's one thing I don't have to worry about. There you go. Things to celebrate all week long.

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rocking the 70s, the 80s, and the 90s. It's Skinnerd. Here on the Big Rock, some live Sweet Home for you. Some sad news coming in. Getting reports that Peter Byrne, lead singer from the band Naked Eyes, has died. He was 74 years old, saying that he died peacefully in Los Angeles after a brief illness on Monday, September 14th. If you remember Naked Eyes, their two bigger hits, Always Something There to Remind Me and Promises, Promises, they last played together just a couple months ago, June 6th, at the Totally 80s pool party in Las Vegas. So thoughts and prayers going out to the family and friends of Peter Byrne from the Naked Eyes. Let's remember the rockers that we have lost this week over the years with Rockers Remembered. Passing away this week, back in 1980, at the age of 32, it was John Bonham from Led Zeppelin. Robert Palmer, solo artist and lead singer from the Power Station, died this week. Back in 2003, he was 54 years old. Dying at 72 this week, back in 2021, one of the founding members of Status Quo, it was Alan Lancaster. Jimmy Winston from Small Faces, dying this week in 2020. He was 75. Back in 1986, Metallica's Cliff Burton getting killed in that bus accident. He was only 24 years old. Marty Balin from Jefferson Airplane and Jefferson Starship, dying this week in 2018. He was 76. And from the Yardbirds, dying just last year at the age of 79, is Chris Dreja. So thoughts and prayers, and we got to remember all the rockers that we have lost over the years.

Some stones for your bones. This week's Stones Thing Ain't Too Proud to Beg. Here's Buck Cherry on the Big Rock.

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This is The Big Rock.

keeping the music alive. It's the Big Rock. With me, Johnny J. Yes, I am here. Thank you for being there, listening in, no matter where you are, no matter what you're doing. I do appreciate it. Hey, coming up a little bit later on this hour, we're going to be looking back at the year 1988. What was playing on our radio stations this week in 1988? Poison, Huey Lewis in the News, Def Leppard, just to name a few. We'll give you more here in just a little while. The 80s threesome. This week, it's all about the songs that could make it to number two, but they just didn't have enough power, enough push. They couldn't make that number one spot. Foreigner is one of those bands. We'll tell you what song. And also, this hour, new music from John Karabi. And we got a double shot from the Doobie Brothers. Keep your radio right here. It's the Big Rock. It's your music. It's your soundtrack.

that song. Brand new music from John Corabi here on The Big Rock. It's When I Was Young. Well, Sammy Hagar says that after this current Vegas residency featuring the Best of All Worlds, that he is done doing the Van Halen-based tours. He says that I don't want to just go out there and just do Van Halen. I like it, but I feel that I owe my old fans more than that. So if you want to see this last rendition of the Best of All Worlds, head on out to Vegas right now because he's out there doing it. Let's see what else. Poisons. Ricky Rocket says there are currently no plans at all for Poison to tour together in 2027. Ricky has been out on the road with his band, the Rocket Mafia. And founding Foreigner members, Lou Gramm and Al Greenwood, they are going to be reuniting with Foreigner for a series of special shows next year. This all a part of the 50th anniversary celebration. It's still an 80s threesome, three from the 1980s. It's those songs that just couldn't quite make it up to number one. They are stuck at number two. Foreigner is coming up. Let's kick it off with some Laura Branigan.

Oh, yeah. Another one of those songs that only can make it up to number two. Yeah, it didn't have enough push to get up to number one. Waiting for a Girl Like You, it is Foreigner here on the Big Rock. Still coming up this hour, the Jeff Beck Group with our Way Back. Days of the New and the Doobie Brothers are set to play for you. And we are going to take a look back to see what we were listening to on our radio stations this week back in 1988. Who was on the charts? Who was number one? But let's get back to this 80s threesome of the songs that could only make it to number two. This one's surprising. It's The Boss on the Big Rock.

Taking it to the streets. Wrapping up this hour's Big Rock Double Shot. It is the Doobie Brothers. Right before that, Take Me in Your Arms. I am Johnny J. Hey, right now, we're going to turn the calendars and the clocks back to take a look back to see what we were listening to this very week back in the year 1988. Let's unlock that big rock time capsule. All right, dropping off the charts of this week, back in 1988, a couple big songs. Pat Benatar, after 13 weeks on the charts with All Fired Up, as well as a former number one song for Steve Winwood, it is Roll With It. Both of those dropping off the charts this week. Three big songs jumping onto the charts. Bad Medicine from Bon Jovi, Chicago's Look Away, and Don't Be Afraid of the Dark from the Robert Cray Band, all jumping on this week. And at top 10, moving up from number 16 to number 10, it is Rod Stewart with Forever Young. The second single from the Open Up and Say Ah album from Poison, it is Fallen Angel at number 9. Dropping from the number 5 spot down to number 8 this week, When It's Love, that is Van Halen. While at number 7, Joan Jett and the Blackhearts, it's I Hate Myself for Loving You, former Rolling Stone guitarist Mick Taylor played guitar on that song. After 9 weeks since being released, Cheap Trick, they're at number 6 this week with Don't Be Cruel. Nobody's Fool, Kenny Loggins, they're at number 5 this week back in 1988. Dropping one spot down to number 4, Huey Lewis and the News, it is Perfect World. Love Bites, Def Leppard. Did you know that's the only number 1 song on the Billboard Hot 100 that Def Leppard ever had? Love Bites, they're at number 3 this week. Robert Palmer at number 2 with Simply Irresistible, a former number 1 song. And this week, holding on to that top spot for a second week in a row, Sweet Child of Mine, it's Guns N' Roses.

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Keeping the Music Alive. One great song right after another. It's Alias here on the Big Rock. Van Halen kicking the hour off. It is our last hour together, and we're going to make the best of it. A lot of great music coming up this hour. Dave Edmonds is set to play for you. So is Eric Clapton and Delbert McClinton. And of course, since it is our fourth hour, we've got the dumbass, Maryland. You get the host, sir, this week. Lucky you. If you want to hear something, let me know. 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

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I know you're listening on The Hub. 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

0: Keeping the Music Alive, 1983, Steve Edmonds here on the Big Rock. Hey, there's an old saying, patience is a virtue. A virtue, if you didn't know, is behavior or character that shows high moral standards, goodness, and a habit of doing what is right. Well, this woman in Maryland, she has neither patience or virtue. Tiffany Booz was in a store at the Smallwood Village Center in Fort Washington, Maryland recently. She got a bit impatient. Yeah, standing in line, having to wait for the cashier who was busy with other customers. When she finally made it up to the front, she became hostile and she ended up socking the employee in the face, which led to a brief fist fight between the two. She left the store, but she was seen walking back towards it a few moments later, carrying a gun. Cops were called. She bolted, but not for long, because she returned to the area shortly afterwards. Cops are, they took her into custody. You know, it was pretty easy to identify her. Obviously, the staff in the store could point her out, but she also left her wallet with her ID plus her cell phone at the counter. The 38-year-old faces first-degree assault, 5 counts of weapons violations, and other related charges. Yes, she is our
1: dumbass
0: of the week. It's time for the last Big Rock double shot of the week. It's last. It's live. This week, it is Sting.

It's the Pretenders here on the Big Rock as we are rocking the 70s, the 80s, and the 90s. Tom Petty and the Heartbreakers recently received the Lifetime Achievement Award at the Americana Awards. Original members of the band, Mike Campbell, Benmont Tench, Stan Lynch, and Ron Blair, all performed a special reunion performance with Chris Stapleton stepping in for Tom Petty. It was the original lineup's first time playing together in almost 25 years. They played a couple songs, and then later Heartbreakers members Steve Ferrone and Scott Thurston joined the band for the final song. And another passing that we have to let you know about, Grammy Award-winning singer-songwriter Duncan Sheik has died. The barely breathing singer died last week from organ failure. We got some lead for your head coming up, but right now it's Eric Clapton.

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5: Back to the music into three songs from records all released in May. The first of them is by the Spanish singer-songwriter Juana Everett.

band from Finland with an interesting name, Jack's Basket Room. And that was the title track of their album, Yellow Moon, their third album in 9 years. It was an Irish duo that I played before them, Pillarstone. And as far as I can see, they may or may not have just released their debut album called Monolith. I think they have released it, but I just can't find it anywhere. While I can find some of the individual songs from it online and on the Bandcamp page of one of the two founder members, Paul Bolger. Then the opening of those three that I just played was Pinecrest by Juana Everett from Spain. I played a different track from her album when she released it as a single at the end of last year, but I missed the album itself coming out on the Spanish Roots record label, Great Canyon Records, in May. But now it's time to move to June. I did have a track by this next Canadian band lined up to play on the programme last week, but I've just couldn't fit it in. They have a name that may suggest they are a duo, but actually they are a four-piece band from Western Canada, and after a nine-year break or hiatus, they're back. They're called Hawk and Steel.

Hawk and Steel from Canada and Let Me Go from their new album Ain't Never Moving On. But I have to move on now as I have two songs left to play today. And the first of them is from the album that I mentioned earlier, released very late last month by an outfit whose name makes them sound as if they could be a band when actually they are a duo. They're called Mama's Broke.

I did think about finishing with that song today, as I get to say something like, well, after all the diverse songs we've heard today, how about we end with an old-fashioned love song, which was the name of that song by Amy Lou Keeler and Lisa Marie, who called themselves Mama's Broke. But then, an album that is released this week came to my attention via the press release for it. So as this week's Something New song, I thought I'd play us out with a track from it today. It's by the band Star Painter. What a great name.

Alone on a Road by Star Painter and their brand new album. It's called Cayenne Flowerbed. So that is it for this hour-long journey that took us from January to just now. As usual, I hope you heard some songs and artists that you may never have heard before and that you can tune in again next week when I will have plenty of songs from numerous new releases for you. But until then, this has been the International Americana Music Show and I'm Michael Park. Thank you so much for tuning in today and safe travels, everyone.

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1: Hello and welcome to another new edition of the International Americana Music Show. My name is Michael Park, and this week, due to the amount of new releases that are currently out there or are just about to be out there, all of the songs on the playlist today are ones that I have never played before, and I think five of the artists fall into that category as well. And I think I can safely say that the subject of this opening song also falls into that category, as this track is about, and indeed is named after, a trilobite.

Blair Dunlop clearly knows what a trilobite is, and if you didn't, there were some helpful details in that song to help you work it out. A relic from the seabed past, Blair sings, a shell for self-defences, survived two mass extinctions. When I look at a picture of one, it reminds me of the facehugger from the Alien film series, but it is in reality, and now extinct, marine arthropod that is believed to be 521 million years old. How's that for something old on the programme today? Pretty old. So let me tell you as regards something new, that song, Trilobite, is new and is out now as a single, but it's going to be on Blair Dunlop's new album, What Still Survives, due for release at the end of October. So hello again and welcome again to this week's edition of the International Americana Music Show. I'm Michael Park and this is my third show back after my summer break. And if you were around last month while I was away, or you have taken the time since to catch up with the editions of the programme that were presented by singer-songwriters while I was away, you may remember that the final one of those programmes was hosted by Sean Burns from Canada. And he mentioned on the programme that he had a new album coming out this month. Well, it is released this week, and this is a track from it.

Susanna Clegg from England, and on another of the guest-presented editions of the programme last month, the one that Ags Connolly presented, he played one of Susanna Clegg's older songs, an America on My Mind track called Colorado, and he also mentioned that she too had a new album coming out, and just like the one by Sean Burns and his band Lost Country, it too is released this week. It's called Good Times Are Coming Our Way, and that song from it was The Last to Know Blues. Well, the song before it was one from Sean Burns' new album, Better Off in Time and Other Songs for the Dance Floor, and it was called Second Time Around, which I think maybe perhaps something you can say sort of about the life being given to this next track, as it's the first cover that I've heard of a song originally recorded by the Chicks, formerly the Dixie Chicks, and it happens to be the second song on their 1988 album Wide Open Spaces. This version of There's Your Trouble is by the Chinese Canadian band Son of James.

first of the show debutantes today, Australian band The Divorcees, and that was Hotel Room from their debut album, which they have just released, called Another Round. Before that, it was an Australian artist who I have played on the programme in the past, Matthew James Lyons, but it was 5 years since he last released an album. His new one is called Somewhere in Between, and that lively song from it was Leaves in the Drive, while Son of James was the first of those three artists, covering as a standalone single the 1988 song by The Chicks, There's Your Trouble. And I have to say, I had some trouble finding other music by Son of James, who are not the Son of James that you can easily find on Spotify, etc., but rather a seven-piece Chinese-Canadian band who are set to release their debut album at some point soon, I hope. But in the press release for this track, it doesn't say when that might be. I'll keep you posted. And in the meantime, play another artist appearing on the programme for the first time today, Kyle Jenkins.

Two Australian artists back to back there, who both released their new records just a couple of weeks ago. You just heard Salinistas and their song She's All Right from their debut album, Scattered Like Crows. Well, before that, Kyle Jenkins, and from his new solo album, as he has released albums with a couple of different bands in the past, it was Better Way to Lose, and his album is called Palace. Okay, so I do occasionally mention how I come across artists, and as far as this next artist goes, this is going to be one of those occasions, as it was just recently via another artist. I saw that English singer-songwriter Henry Grace was going to be on tour this month and next in England, supporting his latest album, which I have played tracks from on the programme in the past this year. I read a recent social media post of Henry's in which he mentioned that there were going to be a substantial number of different English singer-songwriters opening for him at different venues on his tour. And this is one of them, Ed Blunt.

0: Ed Blunt, who you can see supporting Henry Grace this month and in October if you happen to be in England. And you can find the specific details on Henry's website and on Ed's. And I can tell you that Ed will be releasing his own album later this year in November. But that song that I just played by him, Where the Fig Trees Grow, is on his previous album, Grown Up, which is obviously already out. Okay, time for a wee break now, but still to come, one more show debutante, along with six other songs by five other artists. To find out what that's all about, stay tuned if you can. You're listening to the International Americana Music Show. My name's Michael Paul.
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5: Back to the music. Well, actually, no, we are indeed going to be going back to the music. But first, a poem, because I saw this one on the New York subway the other day, and as I really liked it, and as it mentions radio, I thought I would read it to you today. It's by Puerto Rican American poet Martin Espada, and it's called Duberon. East 116th and a long red car stalled with the hood up roaring salsa. Like a prize shark, mouth yanked open, and down in the stomach, the radio, the last fisherman still tuned to his lucky station.
6: Out here in the perimeter, the signal scatters. Low wattage transmissions drift in and out. Interference or inspiration? It could be both in equal parts. It sounds like someplace you haven't been. You've always been the outsider, just trying to peek in. That lonesome highway radio is trying to tell you something, but these days, ain't too many folks a-listening. Those that do, well, they rarely understand. Texas radio and the Big Beat, it tries to cut on through, but the air's too thick these days to make its way across. Can you tune out to wake up? Wheels spin and generate their own tones. On the highway out here, you'll always be alone. If I were to two-step on the roadside and think of you, would it bring you back home? If I dance here in the moonlight, would anyone see? Out here in the perimeter, the signal scatters. Low-wattage transmissions drift in and out. Interference. It could be both in equal parts. You've always been the outsider, just trying to peek in.

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1: One of my favourite English alt-country artists, Jack Browning, who burst onto the scene back in 2023 with a phenomenal debut album, one of my albums of that year, Red Eye Radio. Well, since then, he's released a few singles from what is now his sophomore album, Painted Skies, which comes out this week. The song you just heard was James Alley Blues, and then before it, and also on Painted Skies, was the very atmospheric spoken word song, The Perimeter. And reading it was Jack's friend, American actor Joe David Walters, who wrote the words to The Perimeter, while Jack himself wrote the music to accompany it. And it was the poem Tuberon by Martin Espada that I read before those two tracks. And I should add that if you liked that poem, you can find more by Martin Espada in his latest collection, Jailbreak of Sparrows, published last year. Okay, to the final new artist on the programme today now, Scott Richmond.

country. Life's not easy for you, and it's not easy for me. Yet nature's love gives everything unconditional.

Julian Taylor, the award-winning singer-songwriter from Toronto, and that was his new single, Drive. There is mention in the press release for it of some Canadian dates to support it, but no mention of whether it is going to be on a forthcoming album. But I do know that the Canadian singer-songwriter who opened that three-song block, Scott Richmond, he does have a new album coming out soon on Proghorn Records. And just like a trilobite, you may not know what a proghorn is, perhaps. So I'll tell you, it is the fastest land mammal in the Americas. And it looks like a small deer. And sandwiched in between those two Canadians was Swedish singer-songwriter Anders Jornestan. His new album is another that is released this week. It's called Waiting for the Break of Day. And his song that I played from it was A Town of My Own, which leads us to this next song, which is called simply A Town.

0: Fab Kennedy and A-Town, which is the local name for Anderson Town, an area in West Belfast in Northern Ireland. And that song is on the posthumous release Above All Love, which came out a few weeks ago. It will be 10 years in November since Bap Kennedy passed away. And this new record, compiled by his brother and his wife, features 10 songs by the Northern Irishman that have never been heard before. And A-Town is the final one of them. But it is not the final song on the programme today, as I have one more for you. And as it is a rather epic one, I thought I would let it play us out today. It's by Australian Will Thomas, who has never been afraid to write and release epic songs. I have played a couple on Long Songs editions of the programme that I do every year in June. But rather than wait till next June to play this one, I thought I would make time to play it today. But before I do, let me bid you farewell right here until next week. And thank you for tuning in today. This has been the International Americana Music Show, and I'm Michael Park. Safe travels, everyone, especially if you're traveling.
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0: Hello and welcome to another new edition of the International Americana Music Show. My name is Michael Park, and this week it is another of those weeks where I think I may have lined up a few too many songs to fit in, but I am going to try by talking less so that you can hear all of the 14 bands and singers that I want to play for you today. Some, once again, new to the programme, but not this first band, who have just released their sixth album, and I remember playing a track from their first one way back in 2015. From Norway, this is the Northern Bell.

released just a few weeks ago. Even Cowgirls Get Sad, the new album by the Northern Belle lead singer Stein Andreassen. And that was a prime example of the poppy Americana that the band have perfected in the nearly 12 years that they've been around, and blazing a trail in Scandinavia when it comes to contemporary roots music. That song was Ten Lilacs, one of only 8 tracks on this album, which is a bit less than most of their others, but it is filled with just as many great songs. So hello again and welcome again to this week's edition of the International Americana Music Show. I'm Michael Park, as I mentioned. And when I was putting today's playlist together, I thought it made sense to play this next song next, as it's by another artist from Scandinavia, from Sweden, and who I discovered when I saw them in the top 20 of this month's Euro Americana chart. They are Sina and the Fireflights. And this track, Snap Your Fingers, is on their new album, which is called Good Old Music.

And that was some good old new music by a band who, I think it's safe to say, have been making good old music longer than anyone else on the programme today. And if you thought the singer there sounded like Mick Jagger, then that's because it was indeed Mick Jagger. You may or may not know that the Rolling Stones released their gazillionth album over the summer. I missed it when I was away. But given that some of the songs on it, like the one I just played, Ringing Hollow, have that Americana Wild Horses vibe to them, then it is an album that has been getting some attention of late. And so in case you didn't know that they did have a new record out, or perhaps that they were even still going, or indeed perhaps why, then I thought I would play you something from their album, which is called Foreign Tongues, and play it immediately after a track from an album called Good Old Music, which is the new one by Sina and the Fireflies from Sweden. Sina, who is Sina Samuelsson, has released a few solo albums in the past, but this appears to be the first one credited to her and her band. Now, talking of credits, last month while I was away, I was delighted that four singer-songwriters all agreed and were all kind enough to stand in for me while I was away with my family. So I wanted to credit them with giving me the chance to get away with my family for a summer break. And I said to them all, play whatever international Americana you would like to, and please feel free to play your own music on the show as well. Three of them took me up on that offer, but one didn't. So I thought I would play one of her songs today, ahead of her new album coming out later this year. From New Zealand, this is Kieran Fields.

Not yet sure when Kieran Fields, and that was, will be releasing her new album, but you can find that great song of hers on one of her two previous albums, both of which, I know I am not alone in thinking, are fantastic records, and both of which have afforded Kieran the opportunity not only to afford to buy some really nice hats, but also to continue to make great passion-filled music on any day of the week.

Simone Lincoln and Matt Evans, Paper Verses, and their song Saturday from their 10-track debut album Windstill, which has just come out this month. Now, next month, the new album by Australian Geordie Lane is going to be released, and while he has put out some other records in the past few years, including Bean is going to be released, and while he has put out some other records in the past few years, including mainly revamped or reinterpreted versions of some of his early

0: A song from an album that came out a few months ago. That was Fire by White Horse, the Canadian duo who released their first album way back in 2011. But as we heard from the Rolling Stones earlier, that's practically yesterday, as Mick and Keith and Co. released their first album in 1964. And actually, for both them and White Horse, their debut records were both eponymous ones. Anyway, White Horse's latest one is called All I Want Is All of It. And before that, Australian singer-songwriter Geordie Lane, who, as far as I'm aware, has never released an eponymous album, and nor is he about to, as his new one is going to be called Habitual. And the song from it that I played was New Sun. And it is a sunset that is going to bring this edition of the programme to a close today, after we've heard six other songs before it in the next part of the programme, which is coming up after I have had the chance to tell you that you're listening to the International Americana Music Show.
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0: don't know, not too bad out there this morning. 60 degrees. As the day gets a little brighter here, we've got overcast skies right now. Should break up a little bit today. Not too shabby, high of 70 degrees. You like that? Not too shabby?
1: I love it. It's a great one. Sounds swell.
0: All right, Matt, good morning.
1: Good morning to you.
0: How are you?
1: I'm great. Had a fun day yesterday.
0: We'll get into that in a second. Yeah. I was going to ask you, so we're going to talk to you. But Matt was supposed to help Glenn move yesterday, so we'll find out what happened in just a bit. Buzz is here. Good morning.
2: I am here.
0: Can't wait. I can't wait. I mean, I think maybe Matt may have redeemed himself. Yeah.
2: From the alleged bail that he was acquitted on.
0: Yeah.
2: But that's okay.
1: Matty Juno, not guilty.
0: That's it. Not guilty.
2: Not guilty.
0: Not something he hears too often in his life.
2: And he redeemed himself from being not guilty. So.
1: Yeah. It's all about positive change in life.
0: It really is. Look at you.
2: It's a haircut.
0: It is. It's a whole new. It's a whole new guy.
2: I don't know, man. Just like one day.
0: That's it. It just changed. Like, just changed like that.
2: You snap your fingers and new Matt.
1: Sometimes in life, it's good to just make some changes. And
0: yeah, you're very positive.
1: I'm usually pretty positive.
0: Are you working? Are you on Ozempic?
1: No, what?
0: I don't know. Are you working out or something?
1: Yeah, I've been doing a lot more active stuff. I rode my Harley a lot more this year.
0: That's right. I forgot what a runner you were. You like to run around.
1: Oh, I do. And I haven't been really jogging, but I walk around camp. I do a few laps every day.
2: Doing 5Ks at the camp?
1: No, I just walk around, you know, like.
0: I don't think they recommend 5Ks for
1: heart patients.
0: Heart, yeah.
2: No.
1: No, but I do, like, you know, when I get to camp, when
2: probably
1: I get home,
2: not.
1: I'll take a walk around the whole camp a couple times, and then usually before I go to bed, grab my little headlamp and go for a little night walk around.
0: You got a headlamp, too.
1: Oh, I have full camping gear.
0: Oh, okay.
2: Oh, yeah, he's got binoculars and everything.
1: The best I do have binoculars. No, binoculars. Not the best
0: he
1: at
0: is
1: all.
0: The best of everything, Buzz.
1: Not
0: yeah,
1: the best.
0: We already know that.
2: He's got binoculars to spy on his neighbors.
1: Definitely don't have the best, but it suits me fine, and I like it.
0: Oh, right. He does. I guess.
2: Do you spy on your neighbors with your binoculars?
1: No.
0: You mean, are you asking if he's a voyeur?
1: Yeah.
2: Well.
0: He's a...
2: I didn't say, no.
0: If he's into voyeurism?
1: Yeah, you know me. Got some secret cams everywhere.
0: Yeah.
1: Yeah.
0: I don't know. But, I mean, I'm gonna tell you, though. I mean, if you're living in the apartments across from Market Basket, and you're, like, sitting on your deck one night, and you're like, what's going on down there at Market Basket? You'd be sure I'm going to have some binoculars to find out.
2: Yeah.
1: Yeah, but something like that, it would be more fun to have the monocular, the little one.
2: Oh.
0: Okay. Well, I mean,
2: what? You can see closer?
1: It just looks cooler.
0: Yeah. You mean a telescope?
1: No, it's kind of a telescope, but handheld.
0: Yeah, like a handheld. Yeah.
1: But it's called a monocular.
0: Really? That's what that's called?
1: Yeah, you know, mono.
2: Yeah.
0: Yeah.
1: Binocular is two.
0: Oh. Okay, thank. Wow.
2: Science class today.
0: I mean, wow. Yeah, thanks, Matt.
1: Look at me.
2: This might be on trivia.
0: You're ready to go. Yeah. Oh, God. Bill Cini trivia coming up today.
2: Yeah.
0: That will be 8:30, right? Well, no, we got a whole bunch of stuff here. You know, hey, we have a big birthday today. It's Melanie's birthday.
2: Oh.
0: Who is pretty much every day in there in the Facebook Live room.
2: Melanie.
0: Been listening for, I don't know, about all 10 years. But, you know.
2: Quite a while.
0: Yeah.
2: Well, I mean, she's a big Halloween person, right?
0: Big Halloween person.
2: Big, spooky. But yet, she's still in September. She's not
0: right,
2: October.
0: Yeah, it's not time yet for
2: they're
0: that.
2: They're not the true it's October.
1: I have a feeling birthdays. That spooky season is year-round at their house.
2: Yeah, yeah.
0: Well, I mean, I you know, some people love that, though. I mean, you know, that's the thing. You know, that's... I don't mind it. I liked it, you know, when I was younger.
2: Yeah.
1: And it's still, like, I have some friends that do that from camp at their house. They do, like, a haunted ride around the yard, and they do, like, an adult party and a teen party, and it's cool, though.
0: Now,
1: they get into it.
0: So, she is in Vermont this morning, so happy birthday to you, Melanie, out there. Wow. How old do you think she is?
2: I don't,
1: 29.
2: I don't guess women's ages.
0: Well, we do here, Buzz. No.
2: I'm out.
0: Well, I mean, It's better than weights.
2: I'm smart.
0: Better than people's weights.
2: Oh, well, yeah, that's a whole nother story.
0: Right.
2: Yeah.
0: That's going too far.
2: Yeah.
0: No, I'm going to say, I mean, let me think. Well, I'm telling you, do you think over or under 50?
1: Oh, definitely under.
0: Definitely under 50.
1: Yeah.
0: Buzz?
2: Way under 50.
0: Way under 50? No.
1: I said 29.
0: I mean, okay. You know she's not 29. I mean,
2: 47.
0: Oh, 47. Born in 1977.
2: Okay. Yeah.
1: What?
0: Right?
2: I don't know.
1: No. 49 is 77.
0: Oh. Oh, you're 49. Yeah. That's right. So you're saying, so she's older than...
1: Younger.
0: She's younger than you. No, I think she's older than you. She's younger than me.
1: Probably around the same age as me, then.
0: 47,
1: 48.
2: 77?
0: Yeah.
1: Maybe okay. 78, 79.
2: All right, well.
1: Yeah.
0: All right, our Facebook friend, Robbie Dion is in here. Yeah, Robbie, I'm up early this morning.
1: Good morning, buddy.
0: Good morning, Facebook friend.
2: Do you guys say good morning to each other on Facebook every day now?
1: No.
2: Okay. Just, figuring after the big patch-up.
0: Yeah.
2: Facebook patch-up.
0: So, I'm going to go as far as saying she. What am I? I just turned 50. I'm going to say she just turned 51. I'm going to say she turned 51 years young.
2: Is that what you just said on Facebook Live?
1: No. I'm going to go with 49, the 77. I think that's a good year.
0: You're going to go with 49?
2: 49. Yep.
1: I'm going to put her at the same age as me.
0: I don't think it's her 50th, but I think it's her... No? I mean... That's a good question.
2: Well...
0: Wait a second. She's in... Okay. So, right around there. Does anyone else want to guess? I mean, what are you guys, afraid of Melanie?
2: I said 47, I guess.
0: Yeah, no, not you guys. I'm talking these Facebook Live people. They're, Mike Pelopidas says 31. That's not right. Robbio says 60. That's not right.
2: Oh, Robbio, going high.
0: That's you.
2: He's not afraid. Yeah, Robbio, leave me alone. I'm a 60.
0: 60 years, wow.
2: Next month. Oh.
1: That's awesome.
2: No, it's not.
0: It's a milestone. You're now at the bottom of the decade. Like, you're like, oh, good, I'm only 60. I'm not 68.
2: Oh, well, that's true.
1: Yeah, but you should be happy about it, because think about, at least me growing up, what I thought what a six-year-old looked like when I was a kid, right?
0: Like, yeah, we all think that. Think like that.
1: You don't look like a 60-year-old. I don't look like it, but
2: I certainly feel like it.
0: You kind of look like it.
1: Yeah.
0: If I was a kid.
2: I kind of look like it.
0: If I was a kid, I might be like, oh.
2: Yeah, right.
0: But right, you look normal to me now.
2: Yeah, take some,
0: Especially if you're, if you've known someone for years, you don't really see,
1: the change.
0: If you see them on a daily basis or every few days, you don't notice, They just look the same to you.
2: Yeah, that is true.
1: It's kind of like looking at old pictures of yourself, like, wow, I'm old.
0: Yeah. Realizing how damn hot I was back when I was in my 20s. Damn. Should have done something with that.
1: Back in my modeling days.
0: Let's see. Yeah, so I don't know. Is Melanie even in the Facebook Live room this morning? Let's say good morning to, we said Robbie. Oh, Melanie is in here.
1: Happy birthday.
0: Yeah, happy birthday. Judy Window, good morning. Always nice to see Judy.
1: Excited to hear about the specials.
0: Yeah, I mean.
1: I want to see how much pumpkin stuff is on there.
0: I don't know. I don't know. I don't think there's going to be pumpkin everything.
1: No, but I'm sure there'll be some like cool pumpkin spice drinks.
0: Yeah,
2: maybe.
0: I don't know.
1: Especially,
0: I won't be getting those.
2: No. Apple.
1: Man, apple, or like, you could probably make cool.
2: An apple.
1: Those apples? Mocktails. You could make cool ones with those.
2: Well, apple crisp.
0: Really? You could make cool mocktails, Matt? What would you make?
1: I don't know, like with eggnog and different things like that, Kind of holiday, maybe some pumpkin flavor. Thinking fall. I'm not a pumpkin guy, but I love eggnog.
2: Yeah,
0: man, I'm gonna tell you, I hate to say it, but I think I was fighting off a cold the past few days.
2: Well, stuffed up over there.
0: Yeah, it was stuffed. Well, I was yesterday.
2: Yeah.
0: I'm pretty good today. But very, I don't know,
1: congested?
0: Not congested, really. No. It's like a just like a dry cough. I don't know. And then someone told me it's ragweed.
2: Ragweed?
0: And I'm like, I don't know if it's ragweed, but then again, you know, when you're blowing your nose or coughing, it's you know, clear. It's not anything gross, so.
2: Maybe it is ragweed.
0: It could be. Maybe it's ragweed.
1: I hope I'm not allergic to that now, too.
0: Ragweed is, maybe it is. Yeah. I don't know. Does it screw?
2: I don't know. Yeah, I don't.
1: Allergies didn't mess with me until this spring.
2: I get them in the fall a little bit, but it's just my eyes get itchy.
0: Yeah.
2: That's it. And the pollen in the spring gets me.
0: Yeah, I don't know.
1: That killed me this year.
0: I'm all right. I'm ready. I'm ready for a long, cold, miserable winter.
2: Already. We're not even through fall yet.
0: I know. I'm ready. I'm ready.
2: Batten down the hatches.
0: That's right. I'm already preparing for January and February.
2: 4 o'clock, dark out. It was getting dark early last night. I noticed
0: that yesterday.
2: I did too. I was like, man, it's only a little. I left Castro's. It was like a little after six. It's getting dark out.
0: I went to Taco Tuesday over at Jalisco there. Some people pronounce the J, some people don't. What is it called? The old PJ O'Sullivan's.
2: Oh, okay.
0: How do you say that?
1: Jalisco?
2: Yeah, I don't know. It's a sign every day. Yeah.
0: I assume it's Jalisco.
2: Yes, I would say so.
0: But most people, you know.
2: Taco Tuesday?
0: Well, yeah, because I just felt like, I don't know, it was all right.
2: Nice. What do they have, like a all-you-can-eat situation?
0: No. If you're going to have, first of all, if you're going to have drinks, you know, it can get...
1: pricey?
0: Get a little, because I had a margarita.
2: Oh, well, yeah, of course.
0: And then I had another one.
2: Those are not cheap.
0: No, they're not.
2: No.
0: And this was, you know, pretty good tequila, so...
2: Yeah. So you're drinking the good stuff.
0: But you need that when you're having... And I gave up margaritas, you know, if you guys remember me talking. But these are good.
2: When in Rome. And is that what you're saying?
0: Yes.
2: When in Rome, you gotta...
0: And then they have... Yeah. They have a, I don't know if you like queso, you probably don't.
2: But no.
0: a queso dip, which is like a spicy cheese, right? You all know, you might have put some Rotel and some Velveeta together. but this stuff is so good. It has like ham, like meat in it, and it's, and then it comes out bubbling, and you have to stir it, and then you dip the chip in it.
2: Yeah.
0: It is.
1: You're reliving this in your head right now, aren't you?
0: It's the biggest. It's probably the best dip in town. If you like that kind of.
1: That's the only way I like the queso.
0: But it has stuff in it.
1: Yeah, you gotta have the hamburg and the.
0: This isn't. I don't even know if it's hamburg, Matt. I don't even care. I don't even care what it is. But it is cooked to perfection. It is delicious. And then they also have on Tuesday the. $2 or $2.50 taco deal, a la carte, so you can get a carnita. How do you say that? That's the pork, right?
2: Okay.
0: The pork. They have the chorizo tacos, steak, chicken.
1: Ooh, all the good ones.
2: $2.50 a piece.
0: Yeah, they're little. They're small, and they're but they are worth it, man. I don't know. If you want to try a New Mexican place, that's a great one.
2: Good crowd there, like on a Tuesday night.
0: Yes.
2: Wow, I mean, not night.
0: Yeah, that's right.
2: I'm talking to Peter.
0: Yeah.
2: So this was probably, you know.
0: Well, no.
1: Happy hour.
0: No, it was like 5 o'clock.
2: Oh, okay. All right.
0: 5:30. It was good. It was good. Yeah. I stayed up late last night.
2: Yeah. Red Sox.
0: Middle of the fourth inning, I'm like, okay.
2: You bailed?
0: I bailed.
2: They weren't going to hit that guy. There's no way.
0: I left. What happened? I mean, I know they won. I know they got shut out.
2: Well, they got smoked at the end.
0: Yeah.
2: A guy hit a grand slam in the eighth inning. So it was like 9-0, you know.
0: Glad I didn't stay up for all that.
2: No, I passed on around the, I don't know, sixth inning, I think.
0: How long did the both pitchers pitch for?
2: I didn't see when the Yankees guy got pulled.
0: Okay, so he was
2: sleeping for that.
0: He was on fire.
2: Yeah, I think they pulled.
0: How do you hit those pitches?
2: I think you don't. I mean,
0: I wouldn't even stand there.
1: No.
2: 101, and now they have like two different fastballs. They have so many pitchers now.
0: Yeah,
2: it's a pitcher's game now.
0: It's a science. It really is.
2: It's not like it was a few years ago where it was a hitter's game. Now it's a pitcher's game. And the balls are like dead and they're like, I don't know. The Yankees got, once they pulled Toley out, then the Red Sox bullpen got smoked. I think they knew they were going to lose this game. They kind of set it up like that. They didn't want to lose.
0: They set it up for the comeback.
2: They didn't want to lose, but now they got their ace going tonight. So,
0: all right, let's see.
2: Or is it tonight or tomorrow? That is taking a game off, day off? Probably tonight, right?
0: It's probably tonight. I mean, yeah. They try to.
2: There's so many games right now.
0: Pretty quick, yeah.
2: It's crazy how many games there are now. It's like.
0: Well, anyway.
2: Yeah.
0: Hey, good luck. I mean, is it tomorrow or is it tonight?
2: I'm checking. I don't know.
1: Is it Red Sox?
0: Yeah.
2: Still showing yesterday's scores here. Oh, okay. Wednesday. Yeah, it's tonight.
0: Okay. Okay.
2: Yeah, 8 o'clock, NBC.
0: Which is good, because if you one of those people that dropped cable or whatever, you can watch it on Peacock.
2: What percentage of people you think still have cable? Some people, I don't want to say that, because you still have, it's probably the generation, me and above, older, they don't want to mess with the streaming stuff.
0: Oh, yeah. No, yeah, I get
2: it. And you can't blame them, you know?
0: It's too much, especially with all the things.
2: Oh,
1: there's too many options.
0: The best is if you are gonna get into a streaming service, you know. You can go get packages of like say through Amazon or whatever, where you can get whatever you like. Oh, you like Disney? Yeah, get the Disney, HBO, package.
2: Yeah, they do it through Verizon, your cell phone companies, your
0: yeah.
2: All kinds of different things, but I mean, I have to have a main one because I got to have the actual stations, you know. Yeah. So,
1: otherwise, you wouldn't win trivia.
2: Well, no, my wife likes this, I like that. Yeah. Oh my God, we got.
0: Yeah. All right. Well, I do want, before we get into what Matt did yesterday. I know everyone's on the edge of their seat there, but. Have you guys been following the story of the missing the hiker known as Mischief at all?
2: A little bit. I mean, I just saw it, but I haven't really followed it. No,
0: it's an interest. I've been following it for a few days, but I wanted to mention. So for those of you that don't know, there is a man that's a very familiar up in the Appalachian Trail up here in New Hampshire. And his name is Chris Mischief Phillips, and he's very well well thought of. And so the trail marshal up there in, I think, what was it? Is it Lincoln?
1: Yep.
0: So there is some misinformation going around. He wanted to clear it up, but there's a lot of stories going around. So he basically said he's in direct contact with the people who reported Chris Mischief Phillips missing. He doesn't usually get involved in missing persons cases unless law enforcement asks or if people I know and have a relationship with ask me to. I have known Mischief for a long time, and I hope the information helps find him. After posting the original report, a lot of individuals took that post and posted it on their own pages, adding their own two cents and creating lots of confusion. There's a lot of misinformation being spread around, so let's use this time to get the facts straight. So so basically, Mischief, he worked up there at the Old Colony Ski Club for like 3 to 4 weeks in August the past few years. He's very, very well known. This is what they know. He left the campground where he worked the Old Colony Campground. He left the campground on Wednesday, right? Yeah, stay overnight at the Old Colony to do laundry, get supplies. Okay. He left the campground on Wednesday, September 23rd, 2026, as usual. He did not stay there that Wednesday night. He was last seen Thursday, the next day, September 24th, in the early afternoon at the BP 7-Eleven in the middle of Lincoln, or claimed to be seen riding by on his bike. When he did not return on Thursday, his employer went to his tent, which was unlocked. Mischief always locked his tent when he left overnight. His bike, phone, and Starlink antenna were not in his tent, but the Starlink battery was. Yeah, Mischief has lost many items over the years, phones, keys, and so it's not unusual. So basically, I mean, this, if you follow this story, or if you do go hiking over the next few weeks, I mean, just keep this in mind. He's out there somewhere, and he's still missing.
2: Huh. Interesting.
0: Yeah. So
2: he's a regular on the trail?
0: On the trail, yeah.
2: Is that what I'm getting?
0: He's just an outdoors.
2: And he just stops by towns and works for a little while?
0: Yeah, and he goes down south. He does the trail. I mean, yeah. I think he's said he's well-known. Even the trail marshal says, you know, he knows who he is.
2: Huh.
0: So it's just, it's been a few days.
2: I mean, that trail is like, I can imagine this, it can get a little sketchy here and there, right?
0: Yeah.
2: You would think? I'm just saying that. I don't know anything about it.
1: Well, the Appalachian Trail, I don't think the trail he's on. You know, I have no clue, but the White Mountains is pretty easy to get lost in, I guess.
0: Oh, absolutely.
1: And so you got no cell service, you got...
2: Yeah. They're thinking he got lost somewhere? That there?
0: Yeah.
1: Yeah, I read something about a prosthetic.
2: Usually guys like that, oh, they're usually pretty good with their...
1: Right, and they usually have like a emergency radio or something.
0: Well, here's the clue. It says anyone who may have been associated with him in that area should be contacting the last person to see him were the 7-Eleven convenience store. Many texts have been sent to him. He has read receipts on his text, and none have been marked seen or read. Lincoln Police Department has contacted local hospitals. All have been checked. This is what they know. This is what they don't know. Obviously, where he is. They don't know where he is, his bike or his phone, where he went after 7-Eleven. He was always a conscious worker and never shirked responsibility. So for him just to walk away is not in his character at all. So, yeah.
2: Huh.
1: Weird. If
2: their
1: texts are going through and stuff, wouldn't you think they'd be able to track his phone?
2: Like ping his phone?
0: Like you said, it's the White Mountains, too.
1: Yeah.
0: I mean, I've gone for rides where, you know, if you have, you know, Apple Play or whatever on your CarPlay or whatever, and you know how it shows you the map, there's places you can go that, you know, you're off the grid. Like, it just doesn't.
1: But I'm saying if he had the red receipts, they would have gone through. That means that, I mean, not yeah, the red, but if it said delivered.
0: No, he had it. So you could see delivered.
1: Right, so he'd have to have cell service for it to be delivered.
0: Yeah, that's true. Or satellite, or he had a Starlink thing, too.
1: But he didn't have the battery.
0: Yeah, I don't know.
1: I don't either, but I'm just, you know, maybe those were sent.
0: Well, what I'm saying is, you know, it's just a kind of becoming a strange story here. Hopefully everything's... And it seems like he's a woods guy, so he knows what he's doing out there. I mean, I would assume he could survive.
1: You know, it seems like he knows the lay of the land, so to say.
0: Yeah.
1: And, you know, he knows people, so.
2: Sounds like an episode of 2020 or something.
1: You know, hopefully he's just taking some time and he'll pop out of the woods soon.
0: Yeah.
2: Yeah.
0: Oh, wow. Everyone's guessing Melanie's age.
2: Oh.
0: All right. Let's see. All right. Let's see. No, not 60. Okay, there's the 31. Heidi says 54. Nah, I don't know about that. Okay, yeah. So it's that's right. It's almost exactly 5 years younger than me. So I was right. 51.
1: Huh.
2: Okay.
1: I was close.
0: I know. Let's see. Robbio sent 55. All right. So, yeah, over 50. Looking good for over 50, right?
1: I'd agree.
0: All right. Let's see. All right, Mike Creedon, good morning to you. All right, we're going to take a quick little break, and then we're going to come back and see. I don't know what went down yesterday, but we're going to find out right after our little break here.
3: 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It's the morning show.
4: Good morning, Manchester. Here's Peter White.
0: All right. All right, going to be, let's see, what do we got today? Is it going to be cloudy all day, Matt?
1: I don't know. I thought it was going to have a little break here and there, but...
0: Yeah, you might see a few pokes of sun, but it's going to be mostly cloudy.
1: No rain?
0: No rain.
1: Temperatures.
0: Right. All right, we got a warm-up coming up, though. Tomorrow, high of 79, sun and clouds. Friday, 85. Yikes. Saturday, beautiful sunshine, 70 degrees.
2: Nice.
0: Now, that's a day.
1: Perfect.
2: Nice. I need that Saturday.
0: All right, so, Matt, we know what happened last week. So, Glenn's been trying to get some furniture, our friend Glenn. We'll let Glenn the artist. And Matt was recruited to help Glenn move some stuff.
1: Yep.
0: So how'd it go yesterday?
1: Pretty good. I had a doctor's appointment, so I met them over at Glenn's new place. They'd already loaded up the trailer and stuff.
0: Oh, you waited till they loaded up the trailer?
1: No, me and Jeff were in communication.
0: Oh, okay.
1: So I met them there. We unloaded Glenn's stuff. Went pretty smooth.
0: How much work did Glenn do?
1: He helped. He was rolling some little carts and stuff.
0: Was he bossy?
1: Not really.
0: Kinda.
1: I mean, it's kind of hard to be bossy with Jeff Nyan. He's pretty much takes control and knows what he's doing. So.
0: Right.
1: It went pretty smooth.
0: So would you say Jeff was the boss?
1: Oh, 100%.
0: He was the foreman.
2: Yeah.
0: Running the show.
1: Yeah. It went smooth though. We got it done. Me and Jeff took off. Good time.
0: Yeah.
1: It was fun, though. Jeff's a funny guy, so, Glenn does have a lot of stuff, though.
0: Yeah, what is it, all knickknacks?
1: A lot of knickknacks. He's got a lot of, he definitely likes his music.
0: Really? What, does he have a lot of records?
1: Speakers, records, yeah.
0: Really?
1: Oh, yeah. He's, and he's got some interesting artwork.
0: How's he looking? Is he feeling better?
1: He seems all right.
0: Did he say he was going to...
1: He said he'd be here. I know he said he's having heart attacks every morning, so...
0: Yeah, he's having little minor heart attacks every morning?
1: Yeah, so... But he said he'd be here. He did... he was going up and down the elevator. He was helping out.
0: Okay, yeah.
2: Matt, did you give him, or did Jeff give him, a neck rub?
1: That would be a negative...
0: I don't think any neck rubs were given.
2: No, I was just asking a question.
1: I was chiming in. Jeff wanted to get it done. I wanted to get it done. So we just.
0: How long did it take you guys? I mean.
1: Oh, maybe an hour.
0: Really?
1: Yeah.
0: And where was his stuff?
1: At a storage unit.
0: Oh, okay. Where?
2: Matt doesn't know because he bailed on that.
1: No, I know where it is, but, I just don't want to disclose the information.
0: Why not? It's a storage unit.
2: He bailed on that part. That's why.
1: It's over on the.
0: I'm not asking what numbers. What number it is.
1: It's one of those.
0: Whereabouts in town is it? That's all I'm asking. A simple...
2: South Elm. Manchester? In Manchester.
0: South Willow?
1: South Elm.
0: Oh, South Elm.
2: Okay. Good.
0: Is there a storage place down there? See, I don't even know.
1: There's a few.
2: Yeah.
0: Are you talking on Queen City?
1: I think so,
0: The Bluebird Storage?
2: Yeah.
1: I think so.
2: New place, yeah.
1: But, luckily Jeff
0: Unit had... number... 45.
1: I guess he's got two. He's got a lot of stuff.
0: See, all he had to do was just move in there.
1: Set up one as storage, one is his place to live.
0: Don't get me wrong. I think some people do that.
2: I think that's frowned upon.
1: Yeah, it's not legal.
2: Storage.
1: but
2: industry.
0: It's not legal.
2: To live in your unit.
0: Well, I know, but if you sneak in there.
2: Yeah. It's hard to do that when you have cameras everywhere.
0: Yeah, that's true.
1: I was organizing all night.
2: Yeah.
0: Yeah, no, I do most of my work at night.
2: Yeah.
1: It did went pretty. Glenn's new place, that building is gorgeous. They did a nice job.
0: Really? Okay.
1: Yeah.
2: Easy to move.
0: Now, he's on the penthouse, you said, right? He has a beautiful setup. A
1: no, barbecue. He's on the second floor. Oh. You know, not too big. It is right. A nice corner unit, though.
0: Yeah, he got the corner unit.
1: Yeah, but, you know, it's
0: he got the corner unit.
1: They're not that big, though. You know, like, you get the little kitchen living room, which is big enough for, like, a little, okay. little table and maybe a couch.
0: Okay, yeah, all right. That's all you need. What's
1: yeah.
0: that?
1: But, you know, I
0: What's
1: mean...
0: Is he entertaining?
1: I don't know. He's, you know, it is the entertainer.
0: Okay, so is that... I know, so he has that, so he has...
1: Then I think it's a two-bedroom because he has his live-in aid and...
0: Wait a second. I've never heard of a live-in aid.
1: Really?
2: Did you see
0: I've never heard
2: that live-in aid?
0: I no. said I never... I know what a live-in aid is.
1: Yeah.
0: I'm just saying, I didn't know there was a live-in aid with Glenn.
1: Yeah, he said it before on the show.
0: Oh, see, it must have slipped my mind.
2: He has said it.
0: What's his name? Maybe he should bring his aide in tomorrow, too. I want to talk to this guy.
2: It's all private.
0: Is it a guy?
2: HIPAA rule.
1: I don't know. I didn't meet the aide.
2: They can't do that.
0: Okay, we got to stop that.
2: HIPAA laws.
1: I didn't actually meet, but you know.
0: You didn't. Well.
1: I don't know. Hey, I know that Glenn is going to be highly decorated in there. That place.
2: Did you get a TV set up for him?
1: No.
2: Oh,
0: really? Because that's a kind of building too. It would be, you know, what you'd get a lot of use out of, a digital antenna. If you didn't want to pay for cable or anything, you
2: probably
0: get,
2: yeah,
0: a good digital antenna.
1: Oh yeah, you could get everything.
2: Yeah,
1: but yeah, pretty good. Like I said, Glenn does. He's definitely a collector.
2: So it's nice in there and big hallways to move things in and out of.
1: Nice big doorways. It's. Well laid out, it's really, like, it looks awesome.
0: Now, at any point during the day, were you afraid to be near Glenn?
1: No.
0: Okay. Nope. Now, did at the end of it, did Glenn get you guys all pizza?
1: No, he just said thank you, and we left.
2: All right, that's good.
0: Really?
1: Yep. But I wasn't worried, because I had Jeff with me, and, you know, he's a pretty good bodyguard.
0: Yeah.
1: So... I didn't have much to worry about there.
0: All right.
1: But he had all the tools and everything. You know, he had one of the dollies. Yeah, you know, Jeff came prepared.
0: Well, yeah, he has his company.
1: Yeah. Had everything ready to go. Nice and easy. It was smooth.
0: Yeah.
1: So.
2: Good duty.
1: Yeah. Glenn, he can't be sleeping on the floor.
0: Was he sleeping on the floor?
1: I don't know. I didn't go near his bedroom.
0: Okay. Makes sense.
1: I mean, that's understandable, right?
0: All right. So there was no controversy then.
1: No, it was pretty smooth.
0: Not really. I mean, what floor does he live on?
1: It's a second.
0: Okay. So at least he's not. Wow. All right. That's pretty cool.
1: Yeah. And they have a nice elevator. And like the first floor is cool. The lobby, they have a pet spa in there.
0: Well,
2: what? Pet spa?
1: Yeah.
0: What do you mean? Is it a business?
1: Yeah.
2: Okay.
1: It's like in the garage when you go in because they have a parking garage underneath.
0: They do?
1: Yeah. And then there's like a little pet spa. There's like a little classroom area I guess you can use in the lobby. There's...
0: Really?
1: Wow. Yeah, there's a health and fitness area.
0: Wow.
1: This place has all the stops.
0: Really? Yeah. So...
1: The only thing they don't have is a rooftop pool.
0: And now what about the... Now there's... Because they built a lot of... Now the one across the street, right? Isn't there one across the street?
1: Yeah.
0: On what, Central Street?
2: No,
0: that's Merrimack Street.
2: Yeah, Merrimack, yeah.
0: Wonder how that is.
1: Looks like the same kind of building. Yeah. It looks nice.
0: Is it the same builders and everything?
1: Yeah.
0: Oh, okay.
2: Yep.
1: Yeah. And yeah.
2: They're supposed to be starting the other one, which is where the old law office is, right across on the west
0: okay,
2: side.
0: Okay, yeah. Wow, things are changing quick around here, huh?
2: And see that Hartnett Lot project?
0: Yeah, that's what I'm saying.
2: That's a big project. But I think what I'm not in the market for apartments or anything, but I think what is happening now is what I thought would happen is, you know, supply and demand. So the outskirt apartments are getting a little bit more reasonable. Still out of control, right, but like a little more reasonable for people to afford.
1: Well, yeah, Peter had said that a couple of years ago about all this, where there's like a science behind it.
2: Well, I know, but people, I think, put too much, into that. I think it's more just common sense, you know.
0: Really?
2: You build more apartments, and, you know, it's more supply, right? There'll be less demand, so it's going to go down. I mean, you don't have to be a genius. Everybody thinks they have to be, like, this specialist, you know.
0: Right.
1: Right.
2: Figure things out. It's like, okay, you build more, and a lot of these, some of them, it's mixed use, right? Some of them are like
1: income based.
2: Income based. Some of them are nicer, you know, up more upscale downtown. But it's been good, and they all get filled.
0: People have been telling me. I mean, even like people come through here, like, oh wow, you walk around the city, and there's stuff going on, not just downtown here.
2: I know.
0: I'm talking everywhere.
2: Yeah,
0: there's some project. There's some major, you know. There's all. There's a lot going on.
1: It's awesome because downtown looks so nice now. It's starting to get to kind of updated and even if you start noticing, I did at least a few years ago when we were still on Elm, how with the newer buildings and some of the business owners cleaning up there, you see a lot of the property owners doing the same thing.
2: Yeah.
1: So everything's painted new. People are putting up murals. People are making it. It's inviting to come downtown now.
2: The that project at Hartnett,
0: that's going to be huge.
2: That's the one. The only thing was that it's going to change the skyline a little bit, and that's where the people were talking about it a little bit.
0: Why it doesn't? Why they don't want the skyline to change?
2: Well, it's right in front of St. Joe's.
0: Okay.
2: Right, and St. Joe's Cathedral is like a.
0: That's like the East Side St. Marie.
2: I don't think
0: that would be like putting a building in front of St. Marie.
2: Right. But I don't think they'd be disrespectful to them because they have been in this kind of legal, not legal squabble for a few years now behind the scenes.
0: With that parking lot?
2: Well, yeah, because it's city owned parking lot, if people don't know, right? And it's been maintained by the city for years and years and years. But it's used on the weekends a lot by St. Joe's and, forgive me, I don't know, the Episcopalian Church on Lowell Street.
0: Okay.
2: They use it too. But it's more prominently like St. Joe's, right? I mean, if you go to St. Joe's for something, you know where to park, right?
0: Yeah.
2: You park in that parking lot.
0: Yeah.
2: And so that's been the whole tug of war kind of thing. St. Joe's really doesn't have any kind of say in what happens, but also you don't want to
0: screw with God.
2: That's one way of putting it,
0: right? But
2: there is going to be a parking garage attached to this too, and part of it will be city and part of it will be private,
0: so they could
2: use that,
1: 16 stories,
0: so much, man.
2: And that one's big.
0: Well, if it gets approved, it's not.
2: If it gets approved, that's correct. It has a lot of steps to go still. But, what bothers me a little bit is the Pearl Street lot, the way that went, because that shrunk down twice after it was approved.
0: Yeah.
2: So I didn't really like that, but it's still going to look nice there after.
0: Yeah.
2: Because that's just in that area right there. Just that, you take that block right there.
0: That's a whole block.
2: The old credit union. Right?
0: Yeah.
2: That's all apartments now. That entire building in there, that were office spaces and everything, all apartments. The two brick buildings on Chestnut that were, my insurance company used to be there. Those are all apartments.
0: All apartments.
2: Already. And then they're building this. So just in that little small area, you have all these, and all the ones that you don't even realize on Elm Street that are storefronts on the bottom floor have all been fixed up.
0: Well, look at the
2: DuPont building.
0: Yeah, what about the what's that building where the State Theater used to be, that building's all apartments now, right?
2: Yeah. And they're just finishing up that DuPont, which is above the restaurant there across from Bunny's.
1: Oh,
2: yeah.
0: Okay. whatever. Restaurant across from Bunny.
2: Well, on the same side of the street of Bunny, same side as
0: Almond. Campo?
2: Campo, yeah, thank you. Above Campo. So that's that whole DuPont building. That's all apartments going up, you know, so it's like.
0: And then look crazy. What they did with the, you know, the old bank, you know, yeah. That's all apartments.
2: Yeah, North End Superette is next.
0: What I think
2: that's
0: is
2: already proved.
0: What I think is interesting, though, we'll go down Elm Street early in the morning, and I'm like, wow, there's a lot of people down here, because it's just people park their cars, you know, yeah. And it, even walking around downtown, you're like, oh, man, there's people walking their dogs. I feel bad for these people at these apartments over by Market Basket, because there's not enough parking, so they let them park in this garage.
2: Yeah.
0: So if they want their car, they have to come all the way. Well, I mean.
2: That's part of it.
0: I see people walking. It's frustrating.
2: That's part of
1: it. Especially in the winter or the rain.
0: That place is so big, I think they're having a hard time controlling, I'm not trying to knock them down.
2: It's a big place, yeah. Controlling security and stuff too.
0: Security, yeah.
2: I have heard some things about that.
0: Yeah,
2: so that's a big, big place over there.
0: And that's maybe have some security there.
2: Yeah, they might. Yeah, have to upgrade their.
0: Or
2: game.
0: Even just someone walk. Someone that can make sure people aren't.
2: Well, they got to up their game, because if they're charging that kind of rent in those places, then they have to. The tenants won't stay if it's not.
1: Safe and
2: clean. I mean, if you're paying that kind of money, you want something.
1: Right. You expect a certain
2: certain level of
0: All right. Well, our friend Will, good morning. He says, why don't we spend all this money and get more heavy trash trucks? My stuff is still outside, and it will be out there for a month.
2: Poor Will.
1: Well, you're gonna call his bobblehead over here.
2: I think probably he. That's not a normal situation. I think probably he ran into.
0: He needs to maybe.
2: Well, if that claw truck goes down, they only have one of them. And then they have this very small unit that they use. It's a pickup with a thing on the back. It's a one-man show. And the garbage guys, it's not like they can take them off the routes and put them on that for a day. They do tell you to wait to put it outside till you get your date.
1: You could have it done today. All you got to do is call Jeff's Junk.
2: Yeah. No, but I mean, it is a great deal. It's for the city. It's only $25 for five items. So it's a great deal. But if that thing goes down, then the guy's behind for a week, and then he's trying to catch up, and it's tough. It's not. Yeah.
0: Hopefully, Will gets a ticket or something. We're having stuff too long on the sidewalk.
2: It's rotting mattresses.
0: Yeah, this guy. Yeah. Send your guy over to put a little sticker on there saying, violation.
2: I'll text my buddy for you today. We'll see what's up. But maybe Scott Robinson will chime in. I'm sure it's the truck's down or something.
0: Martin says he looked at the Pearl Street place being built yesterday.
2: Yeah.
0: And the place is huge, I guess.
2: That's
0: a big lot.
2: It is huge, but it's a third of the size of what it was going to be when it started. So it's not one unit. It's like units that you can purchase, I think, on the Pearl Street side. And then the rest of them are apartments, you know? So.
0: Yeah. Let's see. Will says, you want people to be downtown but have nowhere to park. Sounds legit.
2: Well, they're
0: working on parking anyway. They're trying to.
2: They are.
0: We need a good parking garage, though.
2: Yeah. I mean, what the story with that was, in order to open up the, for people to develop, it used to be 1.5 parking spots per unit is what you had to have.
0: Yeah.
2: Well, they couldn't do that in open.
0: Yeah.
2: It couldn't happen. So they moved it down to 0.8, I think, is where they are, which just sounds weird, right? It's something. But
1: everyone gets a smart car.
2: Yeah, right. It's basically a spot per unit, but. Their theory is a lot of these, young professionals don't have vehicles. Or if they do, they don't use them as much so that they can park them in the parking garages. And, they don't use them on a daily basis to go to work and back. They'll only use them if they're going, somewhere on a weekend to Boston or home, or whatever, But, that's the theory behind it, I think, I'm no zoning specialist.
0: Right. Yeah. You know, no, I get it.
2: Yeah.
1: It's an old traffic.
0: Just see some stuff. You know. Yeah. Will says the guy drove right by the other day.
2: Did he?
0: No, I don't know. He's giving you a hard time. Yeah, thank you.
2: Yeah, I don't know that would be the case, but
0: yeah. Said thank you.
1: Yeah, drove by beeping away.
2: Yeah, I'll text and see what's going on.
0: All right.
2: Yeah, at least tell me, anyways.
0: Yeah. All right. Let's see. All right. Let's see. What else do we have here? I was reading some of those Facebook. I forget what it was. I didn't have it written down, but there was a Facebook post on one of the Manchester sites, and it had a bunch of comments that were. I'll find it.
2: That's pretty broad.
0: Yeah,
1: because any of those posts have great comments. Oh, yeah. I mean,
0: it was great though.
1: If you're bored, that's a great thing to do is just go read the comments on like Queen City Information Alerts, yeah, whatever.
2: Yeah, just the happenings now.
1: Yeah, some of the things that people alerts, whatever.
2: Yeah, just the happenings now.
1: Yeah, some of the things that people come up with.
2: Yeah, it's
1: looking for.

0: You like his works, and when you read it in the Inklink, Jeff Rogers.
1: Oh, yeah.
0: Right, you like a good Jeff good Rogers writer. Article.
2: Great writer.
0: Right?
2: Thanks, Jeff. Great writer.
0: Yeah. Bill Robidoux, Carol's son, Bill.
1: All right.
0: Yeah.
2: Get a birthday, Bill.
0: Yes, happy birthday. He's 35 years old today. 35 years young.
1: Yes, 35 years young. For sure.
0: Yeah. All right. I don't know any of those other people, so yeah. Yeah. Oh, man. All right, so we got Carol coming up. Hey, we have Kevin Marchand in here. Good morning.
2: Good morning.
0: Morning, Kevin. He's like, spends all his time in Florida now.
2: Why not?
0: No, I know. Yeah. I know. Maybe he's there. I don't know if he's in town, but always nice to see him in here. Let's see. David says, usually when you put any metal out to the curb, it's gone in 24 hours.
1: Not the case as much anymore.
0: Really?
1: Well,
2: price of scrap is down.
1: Yeah.
0: Really? The price of scrap is down.
1: I would agree with that statement, Matt.
0: Yeah, something I ever think about.
1: I used to put stuff out there. I tell you, it was gone in 24 hours, you know. But now, you don't see as many of those trucks driving around, right?
2: No.
1: You know, the junky trucks just picking up scrap. And, yeah, the scrap is down. So, that, you know, and the gas is up. So they're driving around and they're spending money driving around. And they're not even breaking even, you know.
0: If you go get, good gas, at a Mobile or something, it's, almost $5.
1: It's insane.
0: Right? I mean, it really is.
2: Yeah, when it's costing
1: you. Gas, look at diesel. Oh, my Lord.
2: $7 a gallon.
1: Jeez.
0: Which is crazy.
1: It is. It's insane. Just in time for winter.
2: Gas, it is. The price is.
0: All right. If you are headed out this morning, there is going to be some work going on the Everett Turnpike. And it does start today through the mall tomorrow. So they're going to be, they're doing lines.
1: They're doing the lanes around the new toll booth, right?
0: Right.
1: Nice.
0: Yeah.
1: Get rid of that thing.
0: Yeah.
1: Thank God.
2: Finally.
1: But if I saw one more picture of somebody crashing into that thing.
0: Well, when you go through it, you realize how small they really are.
1: Yeah.
0: I don't know. I mean, I'm not stupid. I can get through.
1: Yeah, I know, but yeah.
2: Well,
1: if you're impaired or not paying attention.
0: Well, you're not supposed to go fast through those, but some people go full speed, and that'll kill you.
1: That will kill you. And people sometimes don't pay attention. Look what happens.
0: Yeah.
2: I think we see that all the time, don't we?
1: Yeah.
0: I don't know. Some people are either go the exact speed limit, 28, 30 miles an hour. Which can be
1: just as dangerous sometimes.
0: Really? I mean,
1: yeah.
0: I don't know. Just
1: because now you have these. Yeah. I was coming. This was the first for me. I was coming across, going to the west side, the Meals on Wheels, right? And lady was coming the wrong way on the Granite Street Bridge at me. And I'm like, how do you do? There's four lanes of traffic coming at you. How do you not realize that you're going the wrong way? So she does everybody stops so she can do a U-turn. She does a U-turn and she got on the highway. And I was like, oh my God, this lady's going to drive on the highway.
0: Yeah.
1: And that's the stories where you hear, you know, people going the wrong way. And, you know, it's like, I don't know.
2: It is. It's scary out there, especially all the distractions and every.
1: You got to be careful, man.
0: Like I said, people watch TV in their car.
2: Yeah.
0: Oh, no, just watching a movie.
1: Yeah. Yeah, while you're driving.
2: And he's not kidding. Because, on the bike, you actually see what people are doing in their cars. And going down the highway, I'd say a good 60% of the people are glued to their phone.
0: Yeah, something. I mean, it's.
1: Yeah. No good.
0: I don't like it. Let's see. Kevin says he's in Florida full time now.
1: Full time.
0: Oh, he's at the funeral. He's at the home down there, the funeral home down south there. Full time. No wonder we don't see around.
1: Yeah.
0: Man.
1: FLA.
2: FLA. Full time down there a little while ago.
0: Yeah, he's doing well. You know that birdhouse he won?

0: He actually built a life-size one just like it, and he lives in it now in Florida.
1: He lives in a birdhouse?
0: I think we got Mike Doyle calling in here.
1: Uh-oh.
0: Try again, Mike. But he's still licensed in the state of New Hampshire if any of you guys need Kevin.
1: All right.
0: All right. Good morning. Oh, my phone. Come on, man.
2: The phantom of the phone.
1: Yeah.
0: Good morning. Oh, I had it that time. I think we got to get rid of call waiting.
2: Yeah?
0: I think we got to get rid of call waiting.
2: I think that's going
0: to... Because, well, when nobody was there, I clicked to the other one, and then it was there.
1: Huh. Something's going on.
0: Probably
1: there.
0: Mike Doyle's fault.
2: I wonder if we need one of those two-line phones.
0: Well, I know Dan O'Neill was going to
1: get New England telephone.
0: But I don't want to, I don't want to.
1: I can text Kev. He has a.
0: Well, no. We'll,
2: he's connected.
0: No, well, we have two phones here. I don't know. We'll figure it out. We'll figure it out someday.
1: Someday.
0: This is the same system we used like when we started here. All right, yeah. Mike Doyle, try again, please.
1: Yeah.
0: I mean, it's the least you could do.
1: Doyle, he's only going to try so many times.
0: No, he'll try.
2: Just keep going. Keep trying.
0: Yeah.
2: Don't give up.
0: I guess I heard a report that Mike Doyle's looking pretty good.
1: That's good.
0: Yeah.
1: I always like to see Doyle looking good.
0: Yeah, he looks good. Lost a ton of weight. He, he's working out all the time.
1: God bless, buddy.
0: Yeah. Hey. Well, this is what I heard from Moose. I talked to him yesterday.
1: Good.
2: Moose is looking good, too.
0: All right, let's try to do this the right way. All right, good morning, Mike.
3: Good morning, Mike. What the hell's going on over there?
0: Our call waiting. We get flooded with phone calls now, that's why. So it just
3: Yeah, that's what it is. I'm sure they're
0: Yeah, it floods up. It floods up. You're next, caller.
3: You need to get Mabel, like on Timmy and Lassie. The lady just sits there with a phone in her ear. Hey, listen, you know what I laughed about? I'm in the car. I'm waiting for my sister to take her to Boston. She's going to California. But I'm sitting here listening to the show, and I hear you go, yeah, the speed limit around those tolls is like 29 or 32, I believe you said. And I'm going, have you not seen the sign a million times, 25, through the...
0: See, I thought it was 35.
3: No, it's always
0: okay. It was four. 25. You're calling me to say it was 4 miles an hour off or 5 miles an hour off, and that made you laugh.
3: Yeah, there was something else, but I had to call so many times I forgot. I can't remember what it was. I saw Moose yesterday, but there was something else. Shoot.
0: Yeah, Moose said you looked great.
3: Oh, yeah. You know what it is? I'm telling you. Have you seen the commercials for Tai Chi?
0: Yeah, okay, sure.
3: I do it mostly every night. Sometimes you do it while you're sitting there watching TV. You're watching a game.
0: I would love to see
3: it. And you can do
0: that.
3: It takes 20 minutes, and you feel phenomenal after like 3 weeks, 2 weeks, 3 weeks.
0: Really?
3: And I'm never going to not do it again. It's so easy to do. You know what I mean? You just do like, you're sitting in a chair. You just do like 30 trunk twists. Then you do 30, your right arm over your head. Then 30, your left arm over your head. Then 30, lift your knees. That's all you got to do. And 20 minutes later, you're done. And like they say on TV, after a week, 10 days, you start feeling it. You start feeling great. I don't know.
0: Because
3: everything's moving. You know, you're using all those muscles you never use.
0: Can I come over and watch you do it sometime?
3: Yeah. Yeah. You, me, and Glenn, we'll do it.
0: Okay. All right. That's a little weird.
3: Do you care if I wear my leopard workout outfit?
0: Yeah. Is it cool if I bring Robbio?
3: Yeah, that's fine. I like Robbio. I met him once at a church.
0: Yeah.
3: Did I ever tell you that? I met him?
0: Yeah.
3: He was doing a funeral. I met him out back because he did a really wonderful job. He was phenomenal. His voice is phenomenal. So I met him I went out back to church and said, hey, nice job, man. That was beautiful.
0: Yeah, he...
3: So...
0: Yeah. Yeah, he's...
3: Anyways, it's all good.
0: He's in the funeral business.
3: And I was thinking, There's something else, and if I think of it, I'll call you, but I can't remember what it is. I'm getting old, man.
0: So, yeah, I know, but you're getting up early now because you're doing Tai Chi.
3: Yeah. Well, no, not really. Oh. I just have to take my sister to the airport.
0: Oh. Now, can you do Tai Chi in the car?
3: Oh, sure.
0: Oh, wow.
3: You can do your arms. You can do some little trunk twists.
1: Did you do it at the track at Saratoga, Doyle?
3: Yeah, I did in my hotel room.
1: There you go.
0: Oh, you didn't do it?
1: Yeah. You and Moose doing it together?
0: No, Moose can't do that.
3: Yeah, I know. He told me about his falling off his bike and everything. It was all funny. So, anyways, all right. I was just, I got to go. My sister's here.
0: I can hear her yapping.
3: If I think of the other thing, I'll text you or call you back.
0: All right.
3: Fix your phone.
0: Oh, leave us alone.
3: Fix your phone.
0: Leave us alone, man. All right. Thanks, Mike.
1: Oh, Tai Chi, huh?
0: Tai Chi.
1: All right. That sounds interesting.
0: He's like a new man.
1: Hmm. I might have to investigate that.
0: You, why,
1: exercise while you're sitting? Hey, I'm all in with that.
0: Well, I think you still have to do stuff.
1: Right? Well, I know, but...
2: Yeah, you don't just sit there and not feel better.
1: You're still in your lounge chair watching TV, Matt, you know?
2: Yeah, I like to move around.
1: Yeah.
0: Well, I mean,
1: very
0: still,
1: interesting. I'm going to have to look into that.
0: Tai Chi. Wasn't that a trivia question recently?
1: I think it was.
2: Yeah.
0: All right. That was
1: That wasn't enough to get me into it, but this might be.
0: Mike Doyle.
1: Really? Like?
0: A new man.
1: Like a tiger cat. That's what we used to call him. That was one of his nicknames back in the day.
0: What was it?
1: Tiger Cat.
0: Why Tiger Cat?
1: I don't know. It was a couple of the city guys called him that.
0: Is Tiger Cat good?
1: I don't know. I don't know why.
0: Maybe that was his CB name back in the early 80s.
1: Yeah.
2: Tiger Cat.
0: All right, we're going to take a little break. We'll get Carol on the line. We'll be right back.
4: 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Call us at 250-6007. It's the morning show.

0: Yeah, that's right. All right. Good morning, Carol.
1: Good morning, Peter.
0: Okay, there you. Why do you have to? Wow, you scared me. I didn't think we had you for a second.
1: Well, you had me. I could hear everything, and then it went dark. There was nothing, and it came back.
0: It went dark.
1: You know what I mean? Nothing happened. Nothing. Emptiness.
0: Right. You didn't hear. You didn't hear anything.
1: I didn't hear you. I didn't hear the background music. I didn't hear anything.
0: But you hear the background music now.
1: Is it on right now?
0: Not now.
1: No. Well, I don't know.
0: What about now? Did you hear that?
1: Mm-mm.
0: Have you heard? Can you hear that?
1: Nope.
0: You must be able to.
1: Okay. Oh, Peter.
0: I just don't understand why you wouldn't be able to hear that.
1: I don't understand it either, but that's the truth.
0: I mean, we have all the right buttons on.
1: Okay, good. Great.
0: Yeah.
1: I'm just saying, I don't hear anything.
0: Okay.
1: I hear your voice. Hear you. I heard Buzz chuckle.
0: What about now?
1: Now I can hear a little. Yeah.
0: Yeah, see?
1: Is it still playing right now?
0: Yeah.
1: I hear there, but it's like...
2: You gotta blast it.
0: Yeah, that's...
2: You had it blasting in here.
0: Yeah, that was loud. All right, what do we got to... What do we got in the news, Carol?
1: What do we got in the news? Well, first and foremost, a happy birthday shout out to my son, Bill, who's celebrating today.
0: 35 years old.
1: Yes, 35 years old.
0: 35 years ago, you had a little bundle of joy named Bill.
1: Oh, yeah, he was a little... Yeah, he didn't come till late at night, though. He came, actually, as Jim recalls it, he came 15 minutes before Monday Night Football when the Eagles were playing the game that they just lost. Who did they just play over the weekend?
0: The Eagles? Who did they play, Buzz?
1: The Eagles.
2: They lost the Bears.
0: There you go.
1: Yeah, that's who they played 35 years ago. It was 35 years ago. They had the same game.
0: Really?
1: I think they won. Yeah. But Jim was really thrilled that Bill arrived right just in time for Monday Night Football.
0: Why was he disappointed?
1: No, he was happy that he had a baby boy and he could then go watch the game and celebrate by watching the Eagles. So,
0: Wow, you know who else has a birthday today?
1: Do I?
0: Yeah, our friend Melanie in the Facebook Live room.
1: Oh, maybe I did. I don't know if I knew that. Happy birthday, Melanie.
0: Yeah. Yeah, we're celebrating today.
1: Okay. Yeah, we should. We should be celebrating. Well, so on as far as news, we have notice from the city that...
0: Oh, that's a baby, Carol.
2: I thought you were babysitting.
0: That was our first interview with Bill Robidoux back...
1: Yeah, 35 years ago.
0: Yes.
1: I didn't know what was going on there for a second. Hold on, I'm yawning. Oh, more coffee. So we got notice from the city that preliminary revaluation notices have been mailed and property owners have a couple weeks to schedule a hearing if they would like one. They're also, noting to people that these are just preliminary and that, that subject to the final valuation comes on your final tax bill and that not to panic, I guess,
0: there should be some good, yeah.
1: Yeah, it's the notice that you get isn't a tax bill, but the value is not going to reflect any exemptions or tax credits. Property owners should not multiply their new assessment by the current tax rate. The 2026 tax rate is projected to be significantly lower than the 2025 rate, and it will be finalized in November. So if you want to sit down and talk about it, call your therapist, or you can make an appointment by October 16th. And there's a couple ways to do that. The information is listed here in the post from City Hall. So check that out if you're interested in that and if you want to talk about it with someone.
0: Yeah.
1: Yeah. It happens every, like, what, 5 years that have to do this? Yeah.
0: People
1: and,
0: don't
1: you know, property values have gone up dramatically. True. I mean, if anybody that bought a house 5 years ago versus this week or last week, you know, I mean, that property is a lot more, same old house, my own included, you know.
2: The problem is a lot more. The average Joe doesn't understand the whole, you know, metrics of it. Like, right. There's a line, there's like a line, I think it's around, and don't quote me on this, but it's around like 45% is where you would like pay the same amount. So let's say your property is worth $300,000 and you get the new reval and it goes up, you know, 45% or less, then you're going to be around paying around the same amount as you are now. And if it goes up more than that, then that's when you're paying a little bit more. That's my understanding of the whole, and that's a very generic description of it. But
1: well, you know, death and taxes, right?
0: Yeah.
1: Those are the guarantees we have in life. And,
0: that's
1: and
0: for sure.
1: Here in New Hampshire, property tax carries a lot of the burden.
0: Yeah.
1: Because we don't have a sales tax and we don't have other types of taxes. So everybody that likes saving that, you know, 8 cents on every dollar when they go to Walmart, you know, but hates that they
0: own property. Yeah, we do like that. We're used to that.
1: Yeah. So it's a give or take, I suppose. You know, what are you going to do?
0: Yeah.
1: Just going to go live somewhere
0: else. I can't wait to see those Facebook posts.
1: Oh, they're already started, I'm sure.
0: I'm sure. All right.
1: But anyway, so we have Peter Ramsey had announced last year that he would retire at the end of this year, and that is happening. So they're having a little soiree for him on October 28th, a little retirement party fundraiser. So it's you can attend the palace's event.
0: All right.
1: And you can also sponsor the event. There's options to do that. But
0: this is pretty cool. I don't know
1: Peter Ramsey's final bow and celebrating 30 years under the lights. So it's at Manchester Country Club, and it's $100 a seat. But I'm sure it will be a fabulous night and a memorable night. He's an icon for sure.
0: Yeah,
1: has done so much to,
0: I wanted to, because I don't know him well. I think I met him once before somewhere, just in, you know what I mean? Like, I don't know, wherever.
1: Mm-hmm.
0: I'd love to get him on the show now. 30 years at that palace. Mm-hmm. So that brings you back into the 90s, right? I mean, 96, something like that, right?
2: Yeah, and he's been instrumental on, really.
0: At a time where that area was just really
2: struggling.
0: That's
2: the only way to put it. It was struggling down there.
1: It was like Pottersville in It's a Wonderful Life.
2: Yeah.
0: It was very,
1: if anybody can relate to that.
0: Yeah, because it was strange. Yeah, it was strange. And then, wow, that's pretty good, though. What a legacy. Because look what the Palace Theater is now. It is a, you know, a staple in the city. I mean, it's amazing.
1: They've expanded out their footprint.
0: Should be honored.
1: And should be honored for his vision to say, you know what, let's keep this, let's not just let this go and turn to dust. Let's make it to 100.
0: Which it would have. It almost came to that, I think.
1: Yeah. Yes, it did. Yes, it did. Yeah. So it was hard. I think it's been hard for him to step away because he has such a feeling about it. You know, he,
0: yeah,
1: as they say, you know, he feels a certain type of way about the palace, and he's put his whole heart and soul into that place. So, but as I think I reported previously, he also has a little mob of grandkids, and is enjoying that aspect. So it's the transition, right? It's the time where you have to decide what quality, you know, what you want to invest the rest of your life in, the time you have left, you know. And there's so many capable people there that he has brought on and trained, like Carl Rajat, who's going to, is the acting director now, or, you know, not the right title probably, but he's going to step up into the CEO position, and lots of other people. It's a great crew that they built. They're wonderful people. They're always tap dancing and singing. Always have a song in their heart, so it's nice to see. And
0: no, that's great. I think
1: it's good for the city.
0: Deserves to be celebrated, and what a legacy. Especially to just to see, we are at the peak. I mean, I don't know. The Palace Theater just seems to get better and better still to this day.
1: I've interviewed so many, you know, headliners and cast members that come from New York City and travel to theaters around the country. Every single person that I've ever interviewed can't say enough about what they love about the Palace Theater and why they love to perform there. Not just the, you know, the way it's set up or the way it feels to be on that particular stage, but it has to do also with the audience. And that's another piece of it. You know, they've built a dedicated audience of regulars who get season tickets, who come to the shows, who support everything that they do. And then they have, like you said, the kids, various kids group. Look at, we can, with our own Bill Seamy, you know, his young family has become Palace Theater regulars, and they're part of that now. And it's an ecosystem.
0: They're performers.
1: You know,
0: I mean,
1: Allie is now, you know, not just, she was a performer in the world, and then she started doing some teaching and some instructing, and now she's participating in acting. I fully expect to see her starring one of these days in one of their productions, you know, as the
0: I see it coming too,
1: along with their little one, you know. So it's great, and it's you know, that's community with every sense of the word, you know. That's watching that grow like that, and to understand that 100+ years ago people were going there for the same thing, that's amazing in a city like ours. So
0: absolutely,
1: so buy a ticket, go celebrate Peter October 28th.
0: All right, that does sound fun. It sounds like a fun thing, you know.
1: Yeah.
0: All right.
1: So it'll be, you know, lovely food and drink and all of that. Probably some entertainment if you're lucky.
0: All right. Can I mention something real quick, Carol? Because anybody,
1: it's your.
0: I know. I just want before I forget. I do want to mention. Okay. There is a. Hey, for those of you that like Chad LaMarche, the hardest guy working in show business, he has a free concert at the Brookside Church, a free acoustic concert, Brookside Church, let's see, for all ages, 4:30 to 6:30 p.m. on Sunday. And that, yeah, there you go. Chad LaMarche.
1: There it is.
0: You know Chad?
1: He wouldn't pass me in the street and say, hey, Carol.
0: Oh, okay. Yeah, I don't think he would say, hey, I don't think, yeah, I don't, we were going to have him on the show because he's doing a lot of stuff with kids now, too, as far as music and all that stuff. So we'll try to get him in here. He's a busy guy.
1: I love to see these talented local folks, you know, get to the point of where they're giving back and sharing their talent with the next generation. That's great.
0: What's great is opening for Chad at Brookside earlier that morning at Mass will be Robbio on the organ.
1: that's
0: not even a joke.
1: That's not a joke. No, okay, that's right, because that's where Robbio hangs out now.
0: See, I wouldn't have known that because we weren't friends for a few months. Did you hear about this one?
1: That you were not friends?
0: We weren't Facebook friends. We were friends, but I mean, we weren't Facebook friends, and I found out the other day that he unfriended me. But we've settled it. We've settled it, and everything's good now. I won't get into the whole thing, but yeah. He was, I don't know,
1: It's a roller coaster.
0: So that's why I didn't see that he went over to Brookside.
1: Might I say, Peter, that for a guy who seems pretty a regular guy, you have a lot of drama sometimes in your friendships. I don't know how to explain it. You know, there's a lot of, you have a lot of behind the scenes stuff going on. I'm amused by that.
0: Oh, there's nothing behind the scenes. I mean, you know,
1: It was all, well, you didn't know you had been unfriended, so that's a little bit.
0: Right, I guess I had been unfriended like 6 months ago, too, or 8 months ago, and I didn't notice. Right. But who checks that stuff? You know what I mean?
1: I don't know.
0: And the only reason I did, is because I went to write happy birthday, and then I saw the add friend thing, and that's how it went.
1: Yeah. Blocked.
0: No, he didn't block me. No, he wanted to make sure I knew that he unfriended me.
1: Uh-huh. Okay, let's not go down this road too far, because things, you might say something. Let's just move on.
0: I won't say anything.
1: I mean, I don't want you to, cross any lines here where you're going to get unfriended again. Oh. Let's just keep everything good, right?
0: Yeah, the concert is Saturday, 10-3. Oh, okay, it's Saturday. I'm sorry. All right, Robbio's correcting me, which, thank you. See, that's why we're friends. Always trying to help me out. Yeah, so that's Saturday. Okay, it's a Saturday.
1: You finish each other's sentences. And,
0: no. Yeah. We're not like that. No. No.
1: Correct each other's
0: mistakes. Please. I haven't even seen the guy. I probably wouldn't even recognize him.
1: Oh, really?
0: Yeah.
1: Okay, so anyway, we have a little bit. We have a couple more things. Let's get through it. So former Fisher Cat Gabriel Moreno has the first ever Arizona Diamondbacks Andy. I have to fix that. Let's rewind. Gabriel Moreno, who played for the Fisher Cats a couple years back, I guess, is now with the Arizona Diamondbacks, and he was the first ever Arizona Diamondback to win a National League batting title. There you have it.
0: Wow.
1: Yeah. So that's, good for him. And I guess we've talked about that before, too, that, we see these players when we go to the Fisher Cats games, and you never know where they're going to land. But that's the point, They're hoping to make it to the big leagues, and they don't all make it. But
0: yeah, that's tough. I think we all thought we were going to be in the big. Oh yeah, I'm going to be a basketball player, baseball player.
1: Yeah, my husband was going to be a professional baseball player, if not for that one thing that, threw him off his game or whatever. Yeah, most guys have a story about how they were going to go pro or they were going to make it, but then something happened. Their mom made them come home for dinner. They didn't make.
0: Yeah, they missed a game and then lost interest.
1: Yeah.
0: It's like, hey, can you go out and buy me a new basketball? And then you don't use it.
1: Right. Yeah. It's funny, isn't it? Because it's not funny, I guess. But, yeah, I guess that's the dream,
0: All right, so the Chad Lamarche concert, I'm sorry, it's Saturday.
1: Can you get this right, Peter? Let's recap. When is this concert? What time?
0: Concert's Saturday.
1: You say? Okay.
0: It's the 3rd. I just assumed the 3rd was Sunday. But so the 1st is tomorrow. Oh, man.
1: Right.
0: All right.
2: You didn't know?
0: Yeah, I know. October. Yeah.
2: You didn't know September had 30 days?
0: There was a time I didn't, but I do now.
2: Yeah.
1: Calendar math is hard sometimes,
2: Isn't there some kind of rhyme that goes with that?
0: I don't know, but I know in 1989 on this night, I went down and watched Def Leppard perform live, the Hysteria Tour.
2: What do you mean you went down? You went to Worcester?
0: I went to Worcester, yes.
2: The Centrum?
0: That's right. And it was a good one.
3: That sounds good.
0: Yeah, because they were in the round, too. They were in the center, so, yeah. Anyway, that's my Def Leppard story today.
1: It's a good one.
0: It was good. That was like, that's when that Def Leppard Hysteria thing was,
3: huge.
0: Yeah, it was right at the, that was a sold out concert.
2: Yeah. They were big.
0: All right. I'm sorry, Carol. What else do you? What else do we have here?
1: Oh, don't, please don't apologize.
0: Well, okay. Well, I accept.
1: Andy.
0: Okay.
1: Yeah, just be you, Peter. Do you. It's okay.
0: That's very, complicating.
1: Yes, it is, but we love it. Andy has a zoning board, a recent zoning board meeting roundup, things that were discussed at a recent zoning board meeting, although I don't think he says when the meeting was, but let's just take it to understand that it happened recently. I'll run down the date and get it in there. But so a couple items. Christmas trees are coming to Baker Street. The Boy Scouts were granted a variance so that they could sell their Christmas trees, their annual Christmas tree sale in a lot on Baker Street, which is that sort of triangular space where Queen City Ave and Baker Street come together, sort of, or come to a point. So if you're looking for Christmas trees, mark your Christmas tree calendar and head over there and buy it from a Boy Scout.
2: Man, already?
1: They have to. Pretty soon. They got an extension, I guess.
0: You better start your shopping.
1: They want to sell for 45 days instead of 30 days.
2: Yeah.
1: So maybe they're getting out in front of the Christmas tree craze. But
2: yeah, they were at Beatrice to Harley for a while.
1: Yes, they were.
2: And so now they have to anymore, with all the construction over there. They have to.
1: Yeah, so they got the approval for that. There's a downtown dog lodge coming to Gold Street. So if you're excited about boarding your dog or having a place for Fido to find a luxury suite.
0: Does anyone name their dog Fido anymore, Carol? I mean,
1: I hope so.
0: Have you ever known a dog Fido?
1: But you know what? Like, what other name would you know if I said, you know, if what's a now common dog name? Are there any? Like Ralph, you know, I met a dog last week named Bob. So what if I said, you know, if you want to put Bob in a luxury suite, you would
0: right.
1: Think,
0: okay. Hey, Bob, well, you could say uncle? Bob the dog.
1: Okay, but could I just say Fido? You knew what I meant, right?
0: Right, like, yes.
1: Yeah.
0: Okay, I'm sorry.
1: Spot.
0: Yeah, again.
1: No, don't be sorry.
0: No, again, I'm sorry. I ruin everything.
1: I know it's...
0: I usually do.
1: I know it's generational in a way. Old people like me still think of Fido and Spot as dog names, but obviously, let's shout it out. Like, what are some common dog names now? What do people call their dogs besides Bob?
0: Well, no, they call
1: Lucky?
0: Them... What? No, I think a lot of dogs have human names now. I don't know what the percentage is.
2: What was your last dog's name?
1: Like
0: Frank.
1: Like Bryce?
3: Bentley.
0: You got Frank, you got Jake, you got,
1: yeah, I had Jake and Roxy, right.
0: You know, that, so there's...
1: And Sheba, yeah.
0: Yeah, I never had a Sheba.
1: Anyway, I had a Sheba.
0: They should, now that should be a new baby name. I'm going to name this baby Sheba.
1: I'm going to suggest that to my son if he ever has a baby.
0: Yes, Sheba's a good name.
1: Anyway, this luxury dog suites facility will hold 80 to 85 dogs in the building and no more than 32 overnight. It was formerly the Markland Pool and Supply and is surrounded largely by parking lots and commercial uses. So don't worry about the 85 dogs that are coming to Gold Street. Not a problem.
0: Okay, good, because that street could downtown, be a little wider.
1: Downtown Dog Lodge is the place to go if you're looking for luxury for your dog.
0: Man, the city has everything now.
1: So now we just move has on everything. To this long-suffering little corner, this another triangular section of town, if you can guess. We've written about it before. The little tiny weird patch of grass that's always overgrown at Hanover and Lake.
2: Oh, yeah.
1: Yeah, right there at the where you have the intersection of Hanover and Lake come together to a point right there by the
2: is that coming back plaza. Up again, finally?
1: Yep, it's going to be a Manchester station, and that will be an acupuncture, chiropractic, sorry, acupuncture, massage, chiropractic, and nutrition studio. It's being so named because, I guess, as an homage to a train station that used to be there, not in my memory, but maybe somebody else remembers the train station that used to be there. So it will be a place to go to get some help.
2: That place has been empty since the 80s.
1: I know. It's kind of like, it's kind of like I felt like it was never going to happen because
2: odd shaped the owner piece of the land, property,
1: Yeah, and it's just like sticking out there, like such an eyesore too. So there's that.
0: Oh, okay.
1: And that's about it. That's the most interesting stuff. So
0: why is this why is this dog place called the downtown spa when it's on Gold Street?
1: Yeah, I don't know. I didn't name it, but I guess I would say it sounds cool, and possibly, who knows, maybe they want to eventually bring it downtown, so they're getting ahead of that. Who knows? I don't know. But I thought about that. Honestly, I did. I was just thinking out loud about this. I was downtown a couple days ago. There are so many dogs that apparently live downtown now because people are constantly walking dogs downtown, and you would only walk a dog downtown, in my opinion, if you lived down there. You wouldn't say,
0: right.
1: I wouldn't take my dog downtown for a walk if I from where I am. Nope. So all these new apartments and stuff, they probably all are allowing dogs now, and so people are now residing downtown.
0: Sometimes you clean up after them, right?
1: Yeah, sometimes they don't, because I come across that too. But I was thinking, though, someone's going to build a business or come up with some kind of a dog-friendly business for the downtown, because they have to, because there's so many dogs. So this guy making this luxury hotel, I mean, maybe that's why, because he recognizes that all these dogs are going to need a place to go when mom and dad have to leave town, and they can't leave the dog at home. So one way or the other, I think this guy's going to make out.
2: It's funny you say that, because I saw a mobile grooming.
0: Yeah, they have those too. They have mobile
2: downtown. Oh, yeah, I saw it downtown.
1: Yeah.
2: And it looked like they were working.
1: So many dogs. I mean, I would say just go sit downtown any day and count dogs.
0: Now, Carol, we have to get ready here. We have to get ready for Bill Cini's trivia here.
1: Okay.
0: But I do want to mention, before we do take the break, our friend and colleague Eric Lesniak is going to have a major, he's been very public about it, but it's a major operation tomorrow. And I just wanted to say, let's all kind of send good vibes towards Eric. He does so much for us. So please, Eric, you're in our thoughts. Go get him, my friend. You got this. And that's what I'm going to leave it at that. But that's tomorrow. So thanks, everybody. I appreciate it. All right. Let's see. Well, we're going to take a break, Karen. We'll come back with Bill Cini.
4: 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It's the morning show.
5: Wake up, Manchester.
0: All right, it's about that time, everybody. We got, it's hump day. That's Bill Cini Trivia Day. Or as we like to call it when it's truly called, Trivia with Bill Cini. Good morning, Bill.
6: Hello and good morning.
0: Wow. It's been a week since we talked to you, but, it's always nice to hear your voice.
6: Right back at you, my friend.
0: All right. Shoppers Pub last night, big winners in trivia?
6: Yeah, actually, it was a really good trivia night, and I'll tell you why. We had a very good crowd. We had 10 teams at the start of trivia, and there was a baseball game last night, Red Sox-Yankees, and that was starting about an hour or so into trivia. So shoppers got even busier. So it was 10 trivia teams plus the Red Sox crowd. And I like to cater to the entire audience, so I started playing the, you know, songs associated with Fenway Park.
0: Oh, yeah.
6: And the place was bumping. So we get to the final round, and there's this really great girl. She's a woman, I guess. Her name is Andrea. And she is, from time to time, my assistant scorekeeper. And she was in sixth place. And in the final round, they got a perfect score and got the mystery theme.
0: Wow.
6: They were the only team that did so. And they ended up winning the whole damn thing. And the reason that it is so great, it's because she was announcing that she is, in fact, pregnant. And their team name was Congratulations, Andrea.
0: Ah, very good. Well, congratulations to her. Yeah.
6: The cherry on top to get the trivia victory with the announcement.
0: Very, very good. That's exciting. All right. Well, listen.
6: Talk about many blessings, am I right?
0: Yeah, no kidding. All right. Well, today we have the usual suspects. We have Manchester Inklings, Carol Robidoux. Good morning. Okay, Carol, you're with us.
7: I was. I just muted, so I didn't make coffee noise while Bo was telling a story. Hi, good morning.
0: All right, very good. Matt is here, and Buzz, and myself. So I guess we can hit the intro and get Trivia with Bill Cini on this Wednesday underway. I think. If I can get the intro.
2: Mm-hmm.
0: All right.
2: Matt, do you know the intro?
0: Matt, can you... it almost sounds like that, right?
2: That was close.
3: I tried.
2: There you go.
8: That was good, man. Ladies and gentlemen, boys and girls, children of all ages, get ready to be amazed.
9: All right. Yeah.
8: Yeah. Put your hands together and make some noise. It's showtime. Audio.
0: All right. We are ready for our first question in Trivia with Bill Cini.
6: All right, we are going to start with a little news in review. Question number one. What is the current number one movie in America? It is actually a re-release, I guess I'll give you a small hint, of a Marvel movie.
0: All right, as we all lock ourselves in. All right. I love these boards. Thank you, Mike Pelopita. All right, let's, everybody lock themselves in here. Number one movie in America right now.
2: I got part of it. I'm good, I think.
0: All right, well, let's see what we have here. Let's start off with Manchester Inklings, Carol Robidoux.
7: Oh, you know it. Avengers Endgame.
0: Avengers.
7: Getting ready for December.
0: Endgame, okay. Let's go over to Matthew.
3: I couldn't think of anything other than Spider-Man.
0: Spider-Man.
3: Spider-Man.
0: That's pretty good.
3: Spider-Man.
0: Right, Spider-Man, and what did you say?
2: I have Avengers, but I didn't know the
0: you have Avengers?
2: Endgame part.
0: I have Avengers Endgame.
2: Hmm.
0: Do we need, okay, well, let's see what the answer is first. I think you probably need that, Buzz.
2: Probably.
0: All right. What do we have, Bill?
6: When do we say enough is enough? Avengers is correct. The full title is Endgame. Encore edition, I believe. I would give it to Buzz. Avengers is enough.
2: Yeah, nice.
0: I don't know.
2: Squeak that one out.
0: All right. Hey, Carol gets it. Buzz gets it. I get it. All right, let's go. Great question here this morning. Let's go to question number two.
6: All right. The object of the game is to answer all the questions. The best strategy is to get them all right away. Here's your next question. Name the champion athlete that was the host of SNL this past weekend.
0: Yeah.
6: Who hosted Saturday Night Live last weekend.
0: Oh, man. All right, I'm locked in. I think. Locked in.
2: I watched a bit of it.
0: I heard it was pretty funny. Was it? Did you enjoy it?
2: It was okay.
7: I would debate that. It wasn't that funny.
2: I didn't like the musical act either.
7: There were, yeah. No, I fast forwarded through that too.
2: Yeah.
0: All right, yeah. Let's go to Carol Robidoux. What do you say?
7: It was Jalen Brunson.
0: Brunson. All right, what do you say, Matt?
3: I went with the Birdman, Mr. Tony Hawk.
0: Tony Hawk, what do you have? What do you have, Bob?
2: Jalen Brunson.
0: Brunson, I have Travis Kelce. I didn't know who it was.
2: Oh.
0: So I picked him.
2: That was a good guess.
0: As a guess. What's the answer?
6: Well, now that you've heard the right answer, it's easy, isn't it? Jalen Brunson is correct.
0: Man,
3: I don't even know who that is.
2: New York Knicks, Matt. New York Knicks.
0: All right, so Carol goes to two, right? Buzz goes to two?
3: Yes. I stay at zero.
0: And I stay at one. All right, we are ready. Question for the next question.
6: All right, next question. Where did the Cowboys lose to the Ravens this past weekend? It was I'll give you a hint, international game. Spoiler alert, Ravens won in the final play, kicked a big field goal to win it. Where did it all go down? Ravens, Cowboys.

0: testing my spelling skills over here.
1: All right. What do you have here? Everyone locked in?
2: Mm-hmm.
1: All right, Matt, Carol, what do you say?
3: I only know because it came on by accident. Rio de Janeiro.
1: Rio de Janeiro. All right.
3: But he does.
1: Let's go over to Matthew.
4: Yeah, that would be home, Christ the Redeemer, Rio de Janeiro.
1: Rio de Janeiro.
0: Yeah. All right. Rio in Brazil.
1: All right. Rio de Janeiro, I have. What do we have, Bill?
5: That is correct. Brazil is the right answer.
1: I even drew a picture of the statue there.
4: The Redeemer?
1: Yeah, but it's awful. All right, let's go to the... all right. We all got that, right?
4: Mm-hmm.
1: All right, Carol, 3. Buzz, 3. Matt, 1. I have 2. Let's go to the next one, Bill.
5: All right, your next question. Who was it this past Sunday night that passed Beyonce as the most decorated solo artist in VMA history, Video Music Awards?
1: Great.
5: Who passed Beyonce in VMAs?
1: All right. All right. All right, I'm locked in. Carol, you locked in?
3: I think so. Well, sadly.
1: Good luck. Good luck, Carol. And Matt and Buzz are locked in. Let's go around the table here. What do you say, Carol?
3: I believe it's Taylor Swift.
1: Taylor Swift. Matt?
4: Tay-Tay, a.k.a. Taylor Swift.
1: All right, Buzz?
0: T-Swift.
1: All right, I have Taylor Swift.
4: Looking for Taylor, Buzz.
1: What do we have? yes. What do we...
5: All right. Yes, the correct answer, first or last, would be fine. Taylor Swift is correct.
4: What if you said Kelsey?
0: Taylor Kelsey? She didn't take that name.
1: All right. we all get that one. I have 3. Carol and Buzz have 4. Matt has 2.
4: On the board. Better than you.
1: Potential game winner here. So let's... get right to it. Carol, good luck.
5: This is for the win? Unbelievable.
1: Could be.
5: All right. International relations. Let's see how you do. China has recently loaned what animal to the Atlanta Zoo?
1: Damn it.
4: Locked.
1: All right.
5: The Atlanta Zoo has just received a pair of what animal from China?
1: All right, I'm locked in. Carol's locked in. Buzz locked in. And
0: yeah,
1: and got, Matt I here. Got. Carol, I think you got this. What do you have?
3: I think it's the only animal we ever get from China, the panda.
1: The panda bear. Okay, let's go to Matt.
4: Panda bears.
1: Buzz?
0: I said koala, which is Australia.
1: A koala bear? You just...
4: Hi, mate.
1: You could have went on... I said panda bear.
0: I did that on purpose, by the way.
4: No, you didn't.
0: Yes, I did.
1: All right. Well, let's see.
0: Like I thought koalas were
1: from coming
0: Japan.
1: To the moment of truth here. I think Carol's got this one this week. What do we have, Bill?
5: The correct answer, it's the cute, cuddly... Panda bear.
0: You're welcome, Carol. You're welcome.
1: You killed it, Carol.
3: I did kill it.
1: Is Ling Ling still alive?
4: I think we gave him back.
1: Did we give Ling Ling back? Right? Is that the famous panda?
0: Yeah.
1: Probably the most famous panda of all time. All right. Well, very good. Nice win, Carol. Bill, wow.
3: Thank you.
1: It's either Carol or Buzz now. I just can't seem to get in there.
5: Yeah, sometimes it only takes 5 questions. When you're hot, you're hot.
1: Yeah, Carol, you are hot.
3: Oh, I haven't heard that since 1982.
1: All right. That's right. You were hot in 82, weren't you, Carol?
3: I had my moments.
1: Very nice. All right. Very good, Bill Cini. You'll be at Backyard Brewery tonight?
5: Yes, Backyard Brewery tonight. And let's see, what else is going on? My daughter is doing a pie fundraiser for Hillside Middle School Orchestra. If anybody is looking for a delicious pie, contact me directly, and I'll make sure you can get one.
1: What kind of pie?
5: All proceeds benefit Hillside Orchestra, the middle school band.
1: What kind of pies can we get?
5: There's a variety. I got the apple pie. It also has like crushed candied walnuts on top.
1: Okay.
5: But I think there's a chocolate cream. There's all sorts of different flavors.
1: All right.
5: Reach out on Instagram, Trivia Night with Bill Cini, and I'll send you the link to order a pie.
1: All right. Bill Cini, everybody. Thank you. Backyard Brewery tonight. That's exciting. Make reservations. It's it gets busy, you said, right?
5: Yes, it'll be a full house tonight. Judging by the attendance last night, I'm expecting we have around 30 teams tonight.
0: Whoa.
1: Wow, no kidding. All right, Bill. Well, listen, thank you. Thank you again very much, and we will do it again next week.
5: Hasta luego, and good game, Carol.
1: All right. Thank you, Bill.
3: Thank you.
1: All right. Trivia Night with Bill Cini. You can follow it on Instagram and all your favorite social media sites and get the schedule, all that good stuff. We got to go to one of these things as us, you know, like me, Matt, Buzz, and Carol, right? We should do it since.
0: Yeah.
4: What am I going to do?
1: Well, you're going to be part of the team. I mean.
4: I'll just sit there.
1: No, you're not going to
0: do. What do you mean? You never know, Matt.
4: No, I'll just come on.
1: Why are you being like that?
4: I feel down about myself.
0: What happens if there's a skateboard question?
4: Then we'll win.
0: Right.
1: Yeah. Well, it could come up.
4: It happened once.
1: No, it really could. All right. Well, wow. We're early now since Carol just killed us. It's usually sometimes we go over.
4: Could have had two games.
3: The only sports question was actually an SNL question, right?
4: That's not true. There was Rio.
0: Yeah, it was Rio.
3: But that's Rio. True.
0: You
3: but
0: it swept
3: was,
0: it, Carol.
3: Again, that was just a situation. we were watching the game. I guess it was the Eagles that we had just watched the Eagles, and then that came on immediately, and it was weird because it was like they were doing that fly through like a drone camera or something, like skimming through Rio or something. And I said, should we watch this? And Jim's like, no, I hate the Cowboys who played.
0: Tough Eagles game this week, Carol, to watch.
3: Oh, yeah.
0: That was some ugly stuff.
3: I know. I don't know what we're going to do. I think it's our quarterback. I hate to say that out loud.
0: Don't turn on your quarterback.
3: I know.
0: You sound like a Patriots fan now.
1: Really, everyone's turning. Yeah, do you see that happening?
0: Yeah, they turn. They turn.
1: I've heard
0: quickly.
1: Him. I heard him yesterday called Fake May.
0: Yeah.
3: I mean that was also a terrible game to watch. But
0: yeah.
3: I feel like just with Jalen, I said to Jim, I feel like he's doesn't have that spark of like, you know, excitement anymore. Like he's kind of, I don't know. Maybe he's just having a bad day or something. didn't feel good. So, I don't know. I love him still, but I don't know. I don't know what the problem is. I'm not a coach.
0: Always next
3: I don't
0: week.
3: Know. Yeah, we'll get him next week.
1: So, maybe. I was looking for a birthday message for Melanie here, because she's been listening to the show here for a very long time. No, but
3: that
1: I did
3: one?
1: Find there's a Weird Al song called Melanie.
3: Okay, let's listen, shall we?
1: Have you ever heard it?
3: No, but is it like a spoof of another song?
1: It must be. I know the picture on the thing. It's Michael Jackson.
3: Uh oh, this will be good. Let's go.

0: did because I had enough of it. I had enough.
1: Yeah, I get it.
0: Yeah, I thought there was a. I thought there was a weird. You know. Hold on. No, but there was a whole bunch of. I thought you could get. Any name, no.
1: In the Happy Birthday song.
0: Yeah, with like Weird Al.
1: Oh.
0: Yeah. But now it's not here anymore. Oh, I think. Oh, wait a second.
2: Weird Al.
0: I'm trying to. Yes, I have it here. Ready? All right. This is what I was looking for.
3: Hey, Melanie, how you doing? Al here. Listen, I know you're super busy. You got a lot going on. I really hate to bother you, but, well, there's something I've been meaning to tell you, and I'm afraid it just can't wait any longer.

0: There you go.
1: Very gospel-y.
2: Now that was a good one.
3: How did they do that? Is it AI?
0: No, I actually had to contact Weird Al.
3: Did you? Yeah.
1: AL.
0: I contacted Weird Al last week, and he did that for me real quick. Thank you, Al.
2: Weird. Do you call him Weird or Al?
0: I call him Al. I just call him Al. All right. Very, very good. All right, Carol, we can cut you loose. What do you got going on today? You guys having a big birthday bash?
3: Well, no, actually, we went out last week, I think it was, with both of my kids because they're both September birthdays. And that was like the more, formal celebration. But I think tomorrow we're going to go out for a little pizza and beer.
0: Oh, there you go. We're at the Pizza Man?
3: No, my son's selected season tickets.
0: It's his neighborhood. Really?
3: Hang. Yeah.
0: It's funny. I go on Thursdays too.
3: Oh, maybe we'll see you there, Peter.
0: Well, maybe.
3: Buy me a beer.
0: Maybe. Yeah.
3: Nice. Yeah.
0: All right, Carol, then.
3: All right, then.
0: All right. Well, listen, tell Bill we said happy birthday.
3: I shall.
0: All right. You have a wonderful day, and we'll talk to you. Well, I'll see you tomorrow.
3: Yeah. See you tomorrow.
0: All right, Carol. Carol Robidoux, Manchester Ink Link, where everything in Manchester connects. You can find out what's going on around town at manchesterinklink.news. All right.
2: Carol's all excited today.
1: Yeah, she won.
0: She won. Yeah. I mean,
2: I threw it at the end there. I'm not going to lie.
0: It's her birthday, too. You know? It's Melody's birthday. It's Bill's, you know.
2: It's good. I like that song. That was good.
0: Not the first one.
2: No, the first
1: when
2: one was
1: when did you
2: terrible.
1: Start liking stuff?
2: What do you mean? You think I'm miserable or something?
0: That's right.
1: Plead the fifth.
0: All right, tomorrow on the show, I believe, Willette Glenn, the artist, formerly known as Glenn Willette.
2: Newly moved in by Matt?
0: Yeah.
1: And Jeff.
0: Yeah, don't forget Jeff here. I think Jeff...
2: Jeff deserves a...
0: Something. He deserves something.
2: Yeah. A shout out. How about a shout out?
0: Yeah,
2: like he wants that.
0: Hey, Jeff. We love radio shout outs. Hey, give me a shout out on the radio tomorrow morning.
2: Yeah.
1: They said my name.
0: They're talking about me.
1: Yeah. Yeah, but yeah, hey.
2: Did you thank him for lying for you last week, Matt?
1: Well, Jeff isn't a liar, nor am I, so, you know, there's no lying involved, Buzz.
2: As a witness,
1: hey, you know, sportsmanship, buddy.
2: Before he flipped,
1: you got to take the W when you take it, man. And I did.
0: As Don Tibbetts once said.

0: said, you don't have to be an athlete to be a good sport.
1: That's true.
0: Let's take a call here. Good morning.
2: Did you guys just give me a shout-out?
0: I just gave you a radio shout-out, Jeff.
1: But then I told you you flipped.
2: Yeah.
0: Right? Yeah.
2: Man, listen, just an update from yesterday. Matt was fantastic. He was in full communication. He let me know he wasn't going to be there until a certain time. It just worked out perfectly when he showed up. All the stuff, we loaded all the stuff into Glenn's place. In and out. It was fantastic.
0: You know, so. I think he did that, you know, probably because he knew what could happen here and how...
1: And the pressure was on.
0: Thing gets out of hand. I don't know.
2: There's no doubt. There's no doubt that's why he showed up. Are you kidding me?
3: Of course.
2: He would have got chastised today if he didn't show up.
0: Oh, man.
1: So, I wouldn't have done that.
2: No. Glenn has a lot of stuff, though. Glenn has more stuff than the normal person. There's no question about it. And, yeah.
0: Is it time for him to get rid of some stuff?
2: Peter, I kid you not. He has these two massive storage units, and they're chock full. One of them is still full. The other one's probably, I would say, half full. And there's just so much. There's so much stuff. But it's all old. It's all, you know, not.
1: It's tough just, to it's tell people tough. To get rid of things, especially later.
2: Yeah, especially when he was in his place for 25 plus years. He was telling me, and he just has all this stuff. And he just didn't have a chance to go through it, apparently. So that's what he's doing now. So he's kind of using those two units to go through the stuff. So, yeah, he'll figure it out. But he's got some stuff to get rid of, no doubt. No doubt. So.
0: No kidding. All right. Wow.
2: Tons of audio equipment, though. Tons of audio equipment from, like, the 70s. I heard Matt say it earlier.
1: Yeah.
0: No just kidding.
2: Like, man, yeah, here's, like, just...
1: Old stereos.
2: Peter, you gotta help the guy. Maybe Peter can go over and help the guy set up his audio. I know you're an audio guy, so.
0: Oh yeah.
2: You can help him set it up. You know.
0: Yeah, just hang out with him for the afternoon or something, right? Just a couple of buddies.
1: Play some records.
0: Maybe sit on the deck.
2: Couple old pals. Yeah. Just keep. So his live-in aide too. I heard you talk earlier, but I think his live-in aide is actually a roommate. He just calls it a live-in. Aid because he doesn't want to say he has a roommate. I think that's the case. But anyway. Anyway, Matt was great. I appreciate it, Matt. Thank you very much. You guys have
3: a
2: great
3: problem,
2: day. And when you see Glenn tomorrow, just tell him to keep the curtains closed.
0: Okay. All right. Thank you. Thank you, Jeff.
2: See you, boys. All right.
0: Well, we'll find out. We'll find out more tomorrow from Glenn. Right?
3: Matt the Redeemer.
0: Yeah. You know.
1: Yeah. I can't rag on you. I got to give you props when props are due.
0: That was nice of you, Matt.
3: Someone asks you to do something, you say you'll do it, you do it. Again. Yeah. Pretty simple, right?
0: That was very nice of you.
1: Props, Matt, props.
3: Thank you. I appreciate that. Coming from you and Peter, it means a lot.
0: Yeah, well, you know, you represent this show, you know, when you're out there.
3: I try to represent it with the highest regard for how all of us look.
1: Did Glenn know who you were when you showed up?
3: There's been a million comments. I'm so used to it now. Like, oh, who's your brother?
0: Yeah. A lot of high quality stuff coming out of this program.
1: Yeah.
3: Haircuts.
0: Yeah. Oh, yeah. All right. Well, listen, that's hump day, everybody. Enjoy.
1: Nice. I learned.
0: Happy birthday, Melanie. Happy birthday to Bill Robidoux. Happy birthday to Kathy Klein. Yeah. Tomorrow's October 1st.
1: Oh, boy. That's tomorrow?
0: That's tomorrow.
1: Oh, boy.
0: The countdown's on for you, my friend.
1: Wow, no, tomorrow's my anniversary. I just got a reminder right there. Thank you. Thank you for that reminder.
3: Yeah, I don't even know shopping a lot for it. So.
1: Yeah. I'm going to go on Amazon right now.
3: Did you ever choose the card? I know you had a 3 you were looking at.
0: Yeah, that's very nice.
1: Yeah.
0: Your car would be nice.
1: All right.
0: All right, everybody. Well, listen, have a great day. It's sun and clouds today. Going to be all right. Going to be fairly warm. Enjoy yourselves and get out there. And keep Eric Lesniak in your thoughts. Tomorrow's the big day for him. And we're with him here. All right. Have a great day, Manchester.

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10: Hey, Julia! The chain I got you, it was secondhand. Newsflash, rock is my life. But after sitting in the rain on a gray day, waiting for the madman across the water to give the gold dust woman her freedom, I am never going back again. So I took a walk. And listen, if you're going to be sneaking Sally through the alley, word of advice, put on your sailing shoes.
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0: I'm grounded, safe and sound. 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

0: 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You've got the Flower Power Hour.
1: Robert Palmer kicked it off. Sailing Shoes, Hey Julia, Sneaking Sally Through the Alley. BTO topped it off. 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
2: I got blisters on my fingers!
0: Beep, beep. And in between, Fleetwood Mac, Never Going Back Again. Rumor has it, we're featuring them this hour.
1: Yeah, honey, we're saluting Fleetwood Mac this hour from their Rumors album, their biggest by far.
0: Yeah, Rolling Stone had it rated as the 7th greatest album of all time.
1: Lindsey Buckingham wrote that one, all about a brief affair he had while out on the road just after he broke up with Stevie Nicks.
0: And Stevie's like, well, you're not coming back here either.
3: Go on, get.
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1: They opened a lot of their concerts with that song. Seemed to represent their resilience, the way they kept it going despite their well-known difficulties.
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0: Hey, the great Sean Phillips, way back there, I Took a Walk. 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
0: Which had that iconic album cover, honey, Stevie Nicks in the long robes and holding Mick Fleetwood's hand.
2: For some unknown reason, he is resting his foot on a stool,
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0: It's a fine one. Jesse Cullen Young's Gray Day, 1974. The album Light Shine.
2: Right after a few words from the Dalai Lama.
0: Be kind whenever possible. It is always possible.
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'Cause even her smile looks like a frown.

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0: It is hump day. Good morning, Manchester. Yes, the morning show coming at you. Right here at 95.3 FM WMNH. All right, away we go. We got, I don't know, not too bad out there this morning. 60 degrees. As the day gets a little brighter here, we got overcast skies right now. Should break up a little bit today. Not too shabby, high of 70 degrees. You like that? Not too shabby?
1: I love it. It's a great one. Sounds swell.
0: All right, Matt, good morning.
1: Good morning to you.
0: How are you?
1: I'm great. Had a fun day yesterday.
0: We'll get into that in a second. Yeah. I was going to ask you, so we're going to talk to you. But Matt was supposed to help Glenn move yesterday, so we'll find out what happened in just a bit. Buzz is here. Good morning.
2: I am here.
0: Can't wait. I can't wait. I mean, I think maybe Matt may have redeemed himself. Yes.
2: From the alleged bail that he was acquitted on.
0: Yeah.
2: But that's okay.
1: Matty Juno, not guilty.
0: That's it. Not guilty.
2: Not guilty.
0: Not something he hears too often in his life.
2: And he redeemed himself from being not guilty. So.
1: Yeah. It's all about positive change in life.
0: It really is. Look at you.
2: It's the haircut.
0: It is. It's a whole new. It's a whole new guy.
2: I don't know, man. Just like one day.
0: That's it. It just changed. Just changed like that.
2: You snap your fingers and new Matt.
1: Sometimes in life, it's good to just make some changes. And
0: yeah, you're very positive.
1: I'm usually pretty positive.
0: Are you working? Are you on Ozempic?
1: No, what?
0: I don't know. Are you working out or something?
1: Yeah, I've been doing a lot more active stuff. I rode my Harley a lot more this year.
0: That's right. I forgot what a runner you were. You like to run around.
1: Oh, I do. You know, like, I haven't been really jogging, but I walk around camp. I do a few laps every day.
2: Doing 5Ks at the camp?
1: No, I just walk around, you know, like.
0: I don't think they recommend 5Ks for
1: heart patients.
0: Heart, yeah.
2: No.
1: No, but I do. Like, you know, when I get to camp, when
2: probably
1: I get home,
2: not.
1: I'll take a walk around the whole camp a couple times, and then usually before I go to bed, grab my little headlamp and go for a little night walk around.
0: You got a headlamp, too.
1: Oh, I have full camping gear.
0: Oh, okay.
2: Oh, yeah, he's got binoculars and everything.
1: I have binoculars. No, binoculars. Not the best
0: he
1: at
0: is
1: all.
0: The best of everything, Buzz.
1: Not the best.
0: I already know that.
2: He's got binoculars to spy on his neighbors.
1: Definitely don't have the best, but it suits me fine, and I like it.
0: Oh, right. He does. I guess.
2: Do you spy on your neighbors with your binoculars?
1: No.
0: Are you asking if he's a voyeur?
1: Yeah.
2: Well.
0: He's a...
2: I didn't say, no.
0: If he's into voyeurism?
1: Yeah, you know me. Got some secret cams everywhere.
0: Yeah.
1: Yeah.
0: I don't know. But, I mean, I'm gonna tell you, though. I mean, if you're living in the apartments across from Market Basket, and you're, like, sitting on your deck one night, and you're like, what's going on down there at Market Basket? You'd be sure I'm going to have some binoculars to find out.
2: Yeah.
1: Yeah, but something like that, it would be more fun to have the monocular, the little one.
2: Oh.
0: Okay. I mean,
2: what? You can see closer?
1: It just looks cooler.
0: Yeah. You mean a telescope?
1: No, it's kind of a telescope, but handheld.
0: Yeah, like a handheld. Yeah.
1: But it's called a monocular.
0: Really? That's what that's called?
1: Yeah, you know, mono.
2: Yeah.
0: Yeah.
1: Binocular is two.
0: Oh. Okay, thanks. Wow.
2: Science class today.
0: I mean, wow. Yeah, thanks, Matt.
1: Look at me.
2: This might be on trivia.
0: You're ready to go. Yeah. Oh, God. Bill Cini trivia coming up today.
2: Yeah.
0: That will be 8:30, right? Well, no, we got a whole bunch of stuff here. You know, hey, we have a big birthday today. It's Melanie's birthday.
2: Oh.
0: Who is pretty much every day in there in the Facebook Live room.
2: Melanie.
0: Been listening for, I don't know, about all 10 years. But, you know.
2: Quite a while.
0: Yeah.
2: Well, I mean, she's a big Halloween person, right?
0: Big Halloween person.
2: Big, spooky. But yet, she's still in September. She's not October.
0: Right, yeah, it's not time yet for
2: They're
0: that.
2: They're not the true October.
1: I have a feeling that spooky season is year-round at their house.
2: Yeah, yeah.
0: Well, I mean, I you know, some people love that, though. I mean, you know, that's the thing. You know, that's... I don't mind it. I liked it, you know, when I was younger.
2: Yeah.
1: And it's still, like, I have some friends that do that from camp at their house. They do, like, a haunted ride around the yard, and they do, like, an adult party and a teen party, and it's cool, though.
0: Now,
1: they get into it.
0: So she is in Vermont this morning. So happy birthday to you, Melanie, out there. Wow. How old do you think she is?
2: 29. I don't guess women's ages.
0: Well, we do here, Buzz.
2: No. I'm out.
0: Well, I mean, we can. It's better than weights.
2: I'm smart.
0: Better than people's weights.
2: Oh, well, yeah. That's a whole nother story.
0: Right.
2: Yeah.
0: That's going too far.
2: Yeah.
0: No, I'm going to say, I mean, let me think here. Let me think. Well, I'm telling you, do you think over or under 50?
1: Oh, definitely under.
0: Definitely under 50.
1: Yeah.
0: Buzz?
2: Way under 50.
0: Way under 50? No.
1: I said 29.
0: I mean, okay, you know she's not 29. I mean,
2: 47.
0: Oh, 47. Born in 1977.
2: Okay. Yeah.
1: What?
0: Right?
2: I don't know.
1: No. 49 is 77.
0: Oh. Oh, that you're 49. Yeah. That's right. So you're saying, so she's older than...
1: Younger.
0: She's younger than you. No, I think she's older than you. She's younger than me.
1: Probably around the same age as me, then.
0: 47,
1: 48.
2: 77?
0: Yeah.
1: Maybe okay. 78, 79.
2: All right, well.
1: Yeah.
0: All right, our Facebook friend, Robbie Dion is in here.
2: This morning.
0: Yeah. Yeah, Robbie, up early this morning.
1: Good morning, buddy.
0: Good morning, Facebook friend.
2: Do you guys say good morning to each other on Facebook every day now?
1: No.
2: Okay. Just, you know, figuring after the big patch up.
0: Yeah.
2: Facebook patch up.
0: So... I'm going to go as far as saying she. What am I? I just turned 50. I'm going to say she just turned 51. I'm going to say she turned 51 years young.
2: Is that what she just said on Facebook Live?
1: No. I'm going to go with 49, the 77. I think that's a good year.
0: You're going to go with 49?
2: 49. Yep.
1: I'm going to put her at the same age as me.
0: I don't think it's her 50th, but I think it's her. No? I mean... that's a good question.
2: Well,
0: wait a second. She's in. Okay. So, you know, right around there. Does anyone else want to guess? I mean, what are you guys afraid of, Melanie?
2: I said 47, I guess.
0: Yeah, no, not you guys. I'm talking these Facebook Live people. They're, you know.
2: Oh.
0: Mike Pelopita says 31. You know, that's not right. Robbio says 60. That's not right.
2: Oh, Robbio, going high.
0: That's
2: you. He's not afraid. Yeah, Robbio, leave me alone. I'm 60.
0: 60 years. Wow.
2: Next month. Oh.
1: That's awesome.
2: No, it's not.
0: It's a milestone. You're now at the bottom of the decade. Like, you're like, oh, good. I'm only 60. I'm not 68.
2: Oh, that's true.
1: Yeah, but you should be happy about it because think about at least me growing up, what I thought what a 6-year-old looked like when I was a kid, right?
0: Like yeah, this. We all
1: you
0: think
1: don't,
0: that.
1: No, you
0: we
1: don't
0: all
1: look,
0: think like that.
1: You don't look like a 60-year-old.
2: I don't like look like it, but I certainly feel like it.
0: You kind of look like it.
1: Yeah.
0: If I was
2: I
0: a kid.
2: I kind of look like
0: If
2: it.
0: I was a kid, I might be like, oh.
2: Yeah, right.
0: But right, you look normal to me now.
2: Yeah, take some, yeah.
0: Especially if you're, you know, if you've known someone for years, you don't really see, the, you know.
1: The change.
0: If you see them on a daily basis or every days, you don't notice, you know what I mean? They just look the same to you.
2: Yeah, that is true.
1: Kind of like looking at old pictures of yourself, like, wow, I'm old.
0: Yeah. Realizing how damn hot I was back when I was in my 20s. Damn. Should have done something with that.
1: Back in my modeling days.
0: Let's see. Yeah, so I don't know. Is Melanie even in the Facebook Live room this morning? Let's say good morning to, we said Robbio. Oh, Melanie is in here.
1: Happy birthday.
0: Yeah, happy birthday. Judy Window, good morning. Always nice to see Judy.
1: Excited to hear about the specials.
0: Yeah, I mean.
1: I want to see how much pumpkin stuff is on there.
0: I don't know. They're not. I don't know. I don't think there's going to be pumpkin everything.
1: No, but I'm sure there'll be some like cool pumpkin spice drinks.
0: Yeah,
2: maybe.
0: Maybe. I don't know.
1: Especially.
0: I won't be getting those.
2: No. Apple.
1: Apple or like you could probably make cool.
2: An apple.
1: Those
2: apple?
1: Mocktails. You could make cool ones with those.
2: Well, apple crisp.
0: Really? You can make cool mocktails, Matt? What would you make?
1: I don't know, like with eggnog and different things like that, you know, kind of holiday, maybe some pumpkin flavor. You know, thinking fall. I'm not a pumpkin guy, but I love eggnog.
2: Yeah,
0: man, I'm gonna tell you, I hate to say it, but I think I was fighting off a cold the past few days.
2: Yeah, a little stuffed up over there.
0: Yeah, I was stuffed. Well, I was yesterday.
2: Yeah,
0: I'm pretty good today. But very, I don't know,
1: congested.
0: I'm not congested, really. No. It's like a dry cough. I don't know. And then someone told me it's ragweed.
2: Ragweed.
0: And I'm like, I don't know if it's ragweed, but then again, you know, when you're blowing your nose or coughing, it's clear. It's not anything gross. So
2: maybe it is ragweed.
0: It could be, maybe it's ragweed.
1: I hope I'm not allergic to that now, too.
0: Ragweed is maybe it is. Yeah. I don't know. Does it screw?
2: I don't know. Yeah, I don't.
1: Allergies didn't mess with me until this spring.
2: I get them in the fall a little bit, but it's just my eyes get itchy.
0: Yeah,
2: that's it. And the pollen in the spring gets me.
0: Yeah, I don't know.
1: That killed me this
0: year. I'm all right. I'm ready. I'm ready for a long, cold, miserable winter.
2: Already. We're not even through fall yet.
0: I know. I'm ready.
2: It's already.
0: I'm ready.
2: Batten down the hatches.
0: That's right. I'm already preparing for January and February.
2: 4 o'clock dark out.
0: Ugh.
2: It was getting dark early last night. I noticed.
0: I noticed that yesterday.
2: I did too. I was like, man, it's only a little. I left Castro's. It was like a little after six. It's getting dark out.
0: I went to Taco Tuesday over at Jalisco there. Some people pronounce the J, some people don't. What is it called? The old PJ O'Sullivan's.
2: Oh, okay.
0: How do you say that?
1: Jalisco?
2: Yeah, I don't know. I see the sign every day. Yeah.
0: I assume it's Jalisco.
2: Yes, I would say so.
0: But most people, you know.
2: Taco Tuesday?
0: Well, yeah, because I just felt like, I don't know, it was all right.
2: Nice. What do they have, like a all-you-can-eat situation?
0: No. If you're going to have, first of all, if you're going to have drinks, you know, it can get...
1: pricey?
0: Get a little, because I had a margarita.
2: Oh, well, yeah, of course.
0: And then I had another one.
2: Those are not cheap.
0: No, they're not.
2: No.
0: And this was pretty good tequila, so...
2: Yeah. So you're drinking the good stuff.
0: But you need that when you're having... And I gave up margaritas, if you guys remember me talking. But these are good.
2: When in Rome. And is that what you're saying?
0: Yes.
2: When in Rome,
0: then,
2: you gotta...
0: And then they had... Yeah. They have a... I don't know if you like queso. You probably don't.
2: But, no.
0: a queso dip, which is like a spicy cheese, right? You all know... Yeah. You might have put some Rotel and some Velveeta together. but this stuff is so good. It has like ham, like meat in it. And it's and then it comes out bubbling and you have to stir it. And then you dip the chip in it.
2: Yeah.
0: It is.
1: You're living this in your head right now, aren't you?
0: It's the biggest. It's probably the best dip in town. If you like that kind of.
1: That's the only way I like the queso.
0: But it has stuff in it.
1: Yeah, you got to have the hamburg and the...
0: This isn't... I don't even know if it's hamburg, Matt. I don't even care. I don't even care what it is. But it is cooked to perfection. It is delicious. And then they also have on Tuesday the $2 or $2.50 taco deal. A la carte. So you can get... A carnita? How do you say that? That's the pork, right?
2: Okay.
0: The pork. They have chorizo, tacos, steak, chicken.
1: Ooh, all the good ones.
2: No, and they're $2.50 a piece.
0: Yeah, they're little. They're small, and they're but they are worth it, man. I don't know. If you want to try a new Mexican place, that's a great
2: one. Crowd there, like on a Tuesday night. Yes. Wow, I mean, not night.
0: Yeah, well, that's right.
2: I'm talking to Peter.
0: Yeah.
2: So this was probably,
0: happy
1: hour.
0: No, it was like 5 o'clock.
2: Oh, okay. Dinner time. All right.
0: 5:30. It was good. It was good. Yeah. I stayed up late last night.
2: Yeah. Red Sox, huh?
0: Middle of the fourth inning, I'm like, okay.
2: You bailed?
0: I bailed.
2: They weren't going to hit that guy. There's no way.
0: I left. What happened? I mean, I know they won. I know they got shut out.
2: Well, they got smoked at the end.
0: Yeah.
2: You know, that guy hit a grand slam in the ninth inning, eighth inning. So it was like 9-0, you know.
0: Glad I didn't stay up for all that.
2: No, I passed on around the, I don't know, sixth inning, I think.
0: How long did the both pitchers pitch for?
2: I didn't see when the Yankees guy got pulled.
0: Okay, so he
2: was sleeping for that.
0: He was on fire.
2: Yeah, I think they pulled
0: him. How do you hit those pitches?
2: I think you don't. I mean,
0: I wouldn't even stand there.
1: No.
2: 101, and now they have like two different fastballs. They have so many pitchers now.
0: Yeah.
2: It's a pitcher's game now.
0: It's a science. It really is.
2: It's not like it was a few years ago where it was a hitter's game. Now it's a pitcher's game. And the balls are like dead and like, I don't know.
0: Yeah.
2: The Yankees got, once they pulled Toley out, then the Red Sox bullpen got smoked. I think they knew they were going to lose this game. They kind of set it up like that. They didn't want to lose.
0: They set it up for the comeback.
2: They didn't want to lose, but now they got their ace going tonight. So.
0: All right, let's see.
2: Or is it tonight or tomorrow? That is taking a game off, day off? Probably tonight, right?
0: It's probably tonight. I mean, yeah. They try to.
2: Well, there's so many games
0: goes
2: right
0: pretty
2: now.
0: Quick, yeah.
2: It's crazy how many games there are now. It's like.
0: Well, anyway.
2: Yeah.
0: Hey, good luck. I mean, is it tomorrow or is it tonight?
2: I'm checking. I don't know.
3: To the Red Sox?
0: Yeah.
2: Still showing yesterday's scores here. Oh, okay.
0: Wednesday.
2: Yeah, it's tonight.
0: Okay. Okay.
2: Yeah, 8 o'clock, NBC.
0: Which is good, because if you one of those people that dropped cable or whatever, you can... Watch it on Peacock.
2: What percentage of people you think still have cable? Well,
0: some people
2: I don't want to
0: do.
2: Say that because yeah. you still have it's probably the generation me and above older. They don't want to mess with the streaming stuff.
0: Right? Oh yeah, no,
2: yeah,
0: I get
2: and
0: it.
2: And you can't blame them. You know,
0: it's too much, especially with all the things.
2: Oh,
1: there's too many options.
0: The best is if you are gonna get into a streaming service. You know, I can't believe I'm going to, you can go get packages of like say through Amazon or whatever, where you can get whatever you like. Oh, you like Disney? Yeah, get the Disney, HBO,
2: yeah.
0: You know, package.
2: Yeah, they do it through Verizon, your cell phone companies, your,
0: yeah,
2: all kinds of different things. But I mean,
1: yeah,
2: I have to have a main one because I got to have the actual stations, you know. Yeah. So
1: otherwise you wouldn't win trivia.
2: Well, no, yeah, but yeah, my wife likes this, I like that. Yeah. Oh my god, we got,
0: yeah. All right, well, I do want, before we get into what Matt did yesterday, I know everyone's on the edge of their edge of their seat there, but have you guys been following the story of the missing the hiker known as Mischief?
2: A little bit. I saw it, but I haven't really followed it. No,
0: it's an interest. I've been following it for a few days, but I wanted to mention. So for those of you that don't know, there is a man that's a very familiar up in the Appalachian Trail up here in New Hampshire, and his name is Chris Mischief Phillips, and he's very well thought of. And so the trail marshal up there in, I think, what was it? Is it Lincoln?
1: Yep.
0: So there is some misinformation going around. He wanted to clear it up, but there's a lot of stories going around. So he basically said he's in direct contact with the people who reported Chris Mischief Phillips missing. He doesn't usually get involved in missing persons cases unless law enforcement asks or if people I know and have a relationship with ask me to. I have known Mischief for a long time, and I hope the information helps find him. After posting the original report, a lot of individuals took that post and posted it on their own pages, adding their own 2 cents and creating lots of confusion. There's a lot of misinformation being spread around, so let's use this time to get the facts straight. So So basically, Mischief, he worked up there at the Old Colony Ski Club for like 3 to 4 weeks in August the past few years. He's very, very well known. This is what they know. He left the campground where he worked, the Old Colony Campground. He left the campground on Wednesday, right? Yeah, stay overnight at the Old Colony to do laundry, get supplies. Okay. He left the campground on Wednesday, September 23rd, 2026, as usual. He did not stay there that Wednesday night. He was last seen Thursday, the next day, September 24th, in the early afternoon at the BP 7-Eleven in the middle of Lincoln, or claimed to be seen riding by on his bike. When he did not return on Thursday, his employer went to his tent, which was unlocked. Mischief always locked his tent when he left overnight. His bike, phone, and Starlink antenna were not in his tent, but the Starlink battery was. Mischief has lost many items over the years, phones, keys, and so it's not unusual. So basically, I mean, this, if you follow this story, or if you do go hiking over the next few weeks, I mean, just keep this in mind. He's out there somewhere, and he's still missing.
2: Huh. Interesting.
0: Yeah. So
2: he's a regular on the trail?
0: On the trail, yeah.
2: Is that what I'm getting?
0: He's just an outdoors.
2: And he just stops by towns and works for a little while?
0: Yeah, and he goes down south. He does the trail. I mean, yeah. I think he's said he's well known. Even the trail marshal says, you know, he knows who he is.
2: Huh.
0: So it's just, so that's been, it's been a few days.
2: I mean, that trail is like, I can imagine this, it can get a little sketchy here and there, right?
0: Yeah.
2: You would think. I'm just saying that. I don't know anything about it.
1: Well, the Appalachian Trail, I don't think the trail he's on. I have no clue, but the White Mountains is pretty easy to get lost in, I guess.
0: Oh, absolutely.
1: And so you got no cell service. You got.
2: Yeah. They're thinking he got lost somewhere? That there.
0: Yeah.
1: Yeah. I read something about a prosthetic.
2: Usually guys like that, they're usually pretty good with their...
1: Right, and they'd usually have, like, a emergency radio or something.
0: Well, here's the clue. It says anyone... Well, first of all, it says anyone who may have been associated with him in that area should be contacting. The last person to see him were the 7-Eleven convenience store. Many texts have been sent to him. He has read receipts on his text, and none have been marked seen or read. Lincoln Police Department has contacted local hospitals. All have been checked. This is what they know. This is what they don't know. Obviously, where he is. They don't know where he is, his bike or his phone, where he went after 7-Eleven. He was always a conscious worker and never shirked responsibility. So for him just to walk away is not in his character at all. So, yeah.
2: Huh.
1: Well, yeah. He's
2: weird.
1: If their texts are going through and stuff, wouldn't you think they'd be able to track his phone?
2: Like ping his phone?
0: Like you said, it's the White Mountains too.
1: Yeah.
0: I mean, I've gone for rides where, you know, if you have, you know, Apple Play or whatever on your CarPlay or whatever, and you know how it shows you the map, there's places you can go that, you know, you're off the grid. Like it just doesn't. You know
1: right.
0: I mean?
1: No, but I'm saying if he had the red receipts, they would have gone through. That means that, I mean, not the red, but if it said delivered.
0: No, he had it. So you could see delivered.
1: Right. So he'd have to have cell service for it to be delivered.
0: Yeah, that's true. Or satellite, or he had a Starlink thing too.
1: But he didn't have the battery.
0: Yeah, I don't know.
1: I don't either, but I'm just, you know, maybe those were sent.
0: Well, what I'm saying is, you know, it's just a kind of becoming a strange story here. Hopefully everything's, and it seems like he's a woods guy, so he knows what he's doing out there. I mean, I would assume he could survive.
1: You know, it seems like he knows the lay of the land, so to say.
0: Yeah.
1: And, they, you know, he knows people, so.
2: Sounds like an episode of 2020 or something.
1: You know, hopefully he's just taking some time and he'll pop out of the woods soon.
0: Yeah.
2: Yeah.
0: Oh, wow. Everyone's guessing Melanie's age.
2: Oh.
0: All right. Let's see. All right. Let's see. No, not 60. Okay, there's the 31. Heidi says 54. Nah, I don't know about that. Okay, yeah, so it's that's right. It's almost exactly 5 years younger than me. So I was right. 51.
1: Huh.
2: Okay.
1: I was close.
0: I know. Let's see. Robbio sent 55. All right, so yeah, over 50. Looking good for over 50, right?
1: I'd agree.
0: All right, let's see. All right, Mike Creedon, good morning to you. All right, we're going to take a quick little break, and then we're going to come back and see. I don't know what went down yesterday, but we're going to find out right after our little break here.
3: 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It's the morning show.
4: Good morning, Manchester. Here's Peter White.
0: All right. All right, going to be, let's see, what do we got today? Is it going to be cloudy all day, Matt?
1: I don't know. I thought it was going to have a little break here and there, but...
0: Yeah, you might see a few pokes of sun, but it's going to be mostly cloudy.
1: No rain. Pretty good temperatures.
0: Right. All right, we got a warm-up coming up, though. Tomorrow, high of 79, sun and clouds. Friday, 85. Yikes. Saturday, beautiful sunshine, 70 degrees.
2: Nice.
0: Now that's a day.
1: Perfect.
2: Nice. I need that Saturday.
0: All right. So, Matt, we know what happened last week. So, Glenn's been trying to get some furniture, our friend Glenn. We'll let Glenn the artist. And Matt was recruited to help Glenn move some stuff.
1: Yep.
0: So, how'd it go yesterday?
1: Pretty good. I had a doctor's appointment. So I met them over at Glenn's new place. They'd already loaded up the trailer and stuff.
0: Oh, you waited till they loaded up the trailer?
1: No, me and Jeff were in communication.
0: Oh, okay.
1: So I met them there. We unloaded Glenn's stuff. Went pretty smooth.
0: How much work did Glenn do?
1: He helped. He was rolling some little carts and stuff.
0: Was he bossy?
1: Not really.
0: Kinda.
1: I mean, it's kind of hard to be bossy with Jeff Nyan. He's pretty much takes control and knows what he's doing. So.
0: Right.
1: It went pretty
0: smooth.
1: So
0: would you say Jeff was the boss?
1: Oh, 100%.
0: He was the foreman.
2: Yeah.
0: Running the show.
1: Yeah. It went smooth, though. We got it done. Me and Jeff took off. Good time.
0: Yeah.
1: It was fun, though. Jeff's a funny guy, so, Glenn does have a lot of stuff, though.
0: Yeah, what is it, all knickknacks?
1: A lot of knickknacks. He's got a lot of, he definitely likes his music.
0: Really? What, does he have a lot of records?
1: Speakers, records, yeah.
0: Really?
1: Oh, yeah. He's got some interesting artwork.
0: How's he looking? Is he feeling better?
1: He seems all right.
0: Did he say he was going to...
1: He said he'd be here. I know he said he's having heart attacks every morning, so...
0: Yeah, he's having little minor heart attacks every morning?
1: Yeah, so, but he said he'd be here. He did, he was going up and down the elevator. He was helping out.
0: Okay, yeah.
2: Matt, did you give him, or did Jeff give him a neck rub?
1: That would be a negative.
0: I don't think any neck rubs were given.
2: No, I was just asking a question.
1: I was chiming in. Jeff wanted to get it done. I wanted to get it done. So we just.
0: How long did it take you guys?
1: Maybe an hour.
0: Really?
1: Yeah.
0: And where was his stuff?
1: At a storage unit.
0: Oh, okay. Where?
2: Matt doesn't know because he bailed on that.
1: No, part. I know where it is, but I just don't want to disclose the information.
0: Why not? It's a storage unit.
2: He bailed on that part. That's why.
1: Over on the
0: I'm not asking what numbers what number it is.
1: It's one of those
0: whereabouts in town is it? That's all I'm asking. A simple
2: South Manchester? In Manchester.
0: South Willow?
1: South Elm.
0: Oh, South Elm.
2: Okay. Good.
0: Is there a storage place down there? See, I don't even know.
1: There's a few.
0: Yeah. Are you talking on Queen City?
1: I think so, yeah.
0: The Bluebird storage?
2: Yeah.
1: I think so, yeah.
2: New place, yeah.
1: But, luckily Jeff
0: Unit number 45.
1: I guess he's got two. He's got a lot of stuff.
0: See, all he had to do was just move in there.
1: Set up one as storage, one is his place to
0: Don't
1: live.
0: Don't get me wrong. I think some people do that.
2: I think that's frowned they upon. Do. That's frowned upon
1: yeah,
2: in
1: it's not
2: the
1: legal,
2: storage
1: but
2: industry.
0: It's not
2: to
0: legal.
2: To live in your unit.
0: Well, I know, but if you sneak in there.
2: Yeah. It's hard to do that when you have cameras everywhere.
0: Yeah, that's true.
1: I was organizing all night.
2: Yeah.
0: Yeah, no, I do most of my work at night.
2: Yeah.
1: It did went pretty. Glenn's new place. That building is gorgeous. They did a nice job.
0: Really? Okay.
1: Yeah.
2: Easy to move.
0: Now he's on the penthouse. Stop. You said right. He has a beautiful setup. A nice
1: no.
0: Barbecue.
1: He's on the second floor. Oh. You know, not too big. It is right. A nice corner unit, though.
0: Really? He got the corner unit.
1: Yeah, but you know, it's.
0: He got the corner unit.
1: They're not that big, though. You know, like you get the little kitchen living room, which is big enough for like a little okay. little table and maybe a couch.
0: Okay. Yeah. All right. That's all you need. What's
1: yeah.
0: he?
1: But, you know, I
0: What's
1: mean.
0: Is he entertaining?
1: I don't know. He's, you know, it is the entertainer.
0: Okay, so is that, I know. So he has that. So he has.
1: Then I think it's a two bedroom because he has his live in aide and.
0: Wait a second. I've never heard of a live in aide.
1: Really?
2: Did you see?
0: I've never heard.
2: Said live in aide?
0: I no. said I never. I know what a live in aide is.
1: Yeah.
0: I'm just saying, I didn't know there was a live in aide. With Glenn.
1: Yeah, he said it before on the show.
0: Oh, see, it must have slipped my mind.
2: He has said it.
0: What's his name? Maybe he should bring his aide in tomorrow, too. I want to talk to this guy.
2: It's all private.
0: Is it a guy?
2: HIPAA rule.
1: I don't know. I didn't meet the aide.
2: They can't do that.
0: Okay,
2: no.
0: We got to stop that.
2: HIPAA
0: then.
2: Laws.
1: I didn't actually meet, but, you know.
0: You didn't. Maybe there is. Well.
1: I don't know. Hey. I know that Glenn is going to be highly decorated in there. That place.
2: Did you get a TV set up for him?
1: No.
2: Oh.
0: Really? Because that's a kind of building, too. It would be, you know what you'd get a lot of use out of? A digital antenna. If you didn't want to pay for cable or anything. You
2: Probably.
0: Get,
2: yeah.
0: A good digital antenna.
1: Oh, yeah. You could get everything.
2: Yeah.
1: But, yeah. Well, yeah. Pretty good. Like I said, Glenn does. He's definitely a collector.
2: So it's nice in there and big hallways to move things in and out of.
1: Nice big doorways. Yeah, it's well laid out. It's really, like, it looks awesome.
0: Now, at any point during the day, were you afraid to be near Glenn?
1: No.
0: Okay. Nope. Now, did at the end of it, did Glenn get you guys all pizza?
1: No, he just said thank you and we left.
2: All right, that's good.
0: Really?
1: Yep. But I wasn't worried because I had Jeff with me and, you know, he's a pretty good bodyguard.
0: Yeah.
1: So I didn't have much to worry about there.
0: All right.
1: But he had all the tools and everything. You know, he had one of the dollies. Yeah. You know, Jeff came prepared.
0: Well, yeah. He has his company.
1: Yeah. Had everything ready to go. Nice and easy. It was smooth.
0: Yeah.
1: So.
2: Good duty.
1: Yeah. Glenn, you can't be sleeping on the floor.
0: Was he sleeping on the floor?
1: I don't know. I didn't go near his bedroom.
0: Okay. Makes sense.
1: I mean, that's understandable, right?
0: All right. So there was no controversy then?
1: No. It was pretty smooth.
0: Not really. I mean, what floor does he live on?
1: The second.
0: Okay. So at least he's not. Wow. All right. That's pretty cool.
1: Yeah. And they have a nice elevator. And like the first floor is cool. The lobby. They have a pet spa in there.
0: Well.
2: What? Pet spa?
1: Yeah.
0: What do you mean? Is it a business?
1: Yeah.
2: Okay.
1: It's like in the garage when you go in because they have a parking garage underneath.
0: They do?
1: Yeah. And then there's like a little pet spa. There's like a little classroom area I guess you can use in the lobby. There's...
0: Really?
1: Wow. Yeah. There's a health and fitness area.
0: Wow.
1: This place has all the stops.
0: Really?
1: Yeah.
0: So...
1: The only thing they don't have is a rooftop pool.
0: And now, what about the other? Because they built a lot of them. Now, the one across the street, right? Isn't there one across the street?
1: Yeah.
0: On what, Central Street?
2: No,
0: that's Merrimack Street.
2: Yeah, Merrimack. Yeah.
0: Wonder how that is.
1: Looks like the same kind of building.
2: Yeah.
1: It looks nice.
0: Is it the same builders and everything?
1: Yeah.
0: Oh, okay.
2: Yeah. And yeah. They're supposed to be starting the other one, which is where the old law office is,
1: right
2: across. on the west
0: okay,
2: side.
0: Okay, yeah. Wow, things are changing quick around here, huh?
2: And yeah, see that Hartnett Lot project?
0: Yeah, that's what I'm saying.
2: That's a big project. But I think what I'm not in the market for apartments or anything, but I think what is happening now is what I thought would happen is, you know, supply and demand. So the outskirt apartments are getting a little bit more reasonable, still out of control, right, but like a little more reasonable for people to afford.
1: Well, yeah. Peter had said that a couple of years ago about all this, where there's like a science behind it.
2: Well, I know, but people, I think, put too much, into that. I think it's more just common sense, you know.
0: Really?
2: You build more apartments, and, you know, it's more supply, right? There'll be less demand, so it's going to go down. I mean, you don't have to be a genius. Everybody thinks they have to be, like, this specialist, you know.
0: Right.
1: Right.
2: Figure things out. It's like, okay, you build more, and a lot of these, some of them, it's mixed use, right? Some of them are like
1: income based.
2: Income based. Some of them are nicer, you know, more upscale downtown. But it's been good, and they all get filled.
0: People have been telling me. I mean, even like people come through here, like, oh wow, you walk around the city, and there's stuff going on, not just downtown here.
2: I know.
0: I'm talking everywhere.
2: Yeah,
0: there's some project. There's some major, you know. There's all. There's a lot going on.
1: It's awesome because downtown looks so nice. Now. It's starting to get to kind of updated and even if you started noticing, I did at least a few years ago when we were still on Elm, how with the newer buildings and some of the business owners cleaning up there, you see a lot of the property owners doing the same thing.
2: Yeah.
1: So everything's painted new. People are putting up murals. People are making it. It's inviting to come downtown now.
2: The that project at Hartnett,
0: that's going to be huge.
2: That's the one. The only thing was that it's going to change the skyline a little bit, and that's what where the people were talking about it a little bit.
0: Why it doesn't? Why they don't want the skyline to change?
2: Well, you know, it's right in front of St. Joe's.
0: Okay.
2: Right, and St. Joe's Cathedral is like a. You know,
0: yeah, that's like, you know, that's like our, that's like the East Side St. Marie.
2: I don't think
0: that would be like putting a building in front of St. Marie's.
2: Right, right. But I don't think they'd be disrespectful to them because they have been in this kind of legal, not legal squabble for a few years now behind the scenes.
0: With that parking lot?
2: Well, yeah, because, you know, it's city owned parking lot, if people don't know, right? And, you know, it's been maintained by the city for years and years and years, but it's used on the weekends a lot by St. Joe's and forgive me, I don't know, the Episcopalian Church on Lowell Street.
0: Okay.
2: They use it too, but it's more prominently like St. Joe's, right? I mean, if you go to St. Joe's for something, you know where to park, right?
0: Yeah.
2: You park in that parking lot.
0: Yeah.
2: And so that's been the whole tug of war kind of thing. St. Joe's really doesn't have any kind of say in what happens, but also you don't want to
0: screw with God.
2: That's one way of putting it,
0: right? I mean,
2: you know, but I mean, there is going to be a parking garage attached to this too, and part of it will be city and part of it will be private, so you know,
0: yeah,
2: they
0: wow.
2: can use that, you know,
1: 16 stories,
0: so much, man.
2: Yeah, and that one's big.
0: Well, if it gets approved, I mean, it's not.
2: If it gets approved, that's correct. It has a lot of steps to go still. But, I mean, the what bothers me a little bit is the Pearl Street lot, the way that went, because that shrunk down twice after it was approved.
0: Yeah.
2: So I didn't really like that, but it's still going to look nice there after.
0: Yeah.
2: Because that's just in that area right there. Just that, you take that block right there.
0: That's a whole block.
2: The old credit union. Right?
0: Yeah.
2: That's all apartments now. That entire building in there that were office spaces and everything.
0: Yeah, yeah.
2: All apartments. The two brick buildings on Chestnut that were, I mean, my insurance company used to be there. You know, like, those are all apartments.
0: All apartments.
2: Already. And then they're building this. So just in that little small area, you know, you have all these, and all the ones that you don't even realize on Elm Street that are storefronts on the on the bottom floor have all been fixed up.
0: Well, look at the
2: DuPont, the DuPont building.
0: Yeah, what about the you know, what's that building where the State Theater used to be? You know, that
2: right,
0: that building's all apartments now, right?
2: Yeah. And they're just finishing up that DuPont, which is above the what's the restaurant there across from Bunny's.
1: Oh,
2: yeah.
0: Restaurant across from Bunny.
2: Well, on the same side of the street of Bunny, same side as
0: Campo.
2: Campo, yeah, thank you. Above Campo, so that's that whole DuPont building.
0: That's
2: all apartments going up, you know. So it's like,
0: and then look crazy. What they did with the, you know, the old bank, you know, that's all apartments.
2: Yeah, North End Superette is next.
0: What I think
2: that's
0: is
2: already proved.
0: What I think is interesting, though, we'll go down Elm Street early in the morning, and I'm like, wow, there's a lot of people down here. Because it's just people park their cars, you know, and even walking around downtown, you're like, oh, man, there's people walking their dogs. I feel bad for these people at these apartments over by Market Basket because there's not enough parking. So they let them park in this garage.
2: Yeah.
0: So if they want their car, they have to come all the way. Well, I mean.
2: That's part of it.
0: People walk. It's frustrating.
2: That's part of it.
1: Especially in the winter or the rain.
2: Because, you know,
0: That place is so big, I think they're having a hard time controlling, like, you know, I think, you know, not trying to knock them down.
2: It's a big place, controlling security and stuff, too.
0: Security,
2: I have heard some things about that.
0: Yeah.
2: So that's a big, big place over there.
0: And that's, you know, maybe have some security there.
2: Yeah, they might, have to upgrade their
0: game.
2: Or
0: even just someone someone that can make sure people aren't, you know.
2: Well, they got to up their game because if they're charging that kind of rent in those places, then they have to, the tenants won't stay if it's not
1: safe and
2: clean. I mean, if you're paying that kind of money, you want something.
1: Right, you expect a certain.
2: For it, you know, certain level of.
0: All right, Will, our friend Will, good morning. He says, why don't we spend all this money and get more heavy trash trucks? My stuff is still outside, and it will be out there for a month.
2: Poor Will.
1: Oh, you're going to call his bobblehead over here.
2: I think probably he, that's not a normal situation. I think probably he ran into,
0: he probably didn't properly put it. He needs to maybe.
2: Well, if that claw truck goes down, they only have one of them. And then they have this very small unit that they use. It's a pickup with a thing on the back. It's a one-man show. And the garbage guys, it's not like they can take them off the roots and put them on that for a day. They do tell you to wait to put it outside till you get your date.
1: You could have it done today. All you got to do is call Jeff's Junk.
2: Yeah. No, but I mean, it is a great deal. It's for the city. It's only $25 for five items. So it's a great deal. But if that thing goes down, then the guy's behind for a week. And then he's trying to catch up, and it's tough. It's not,
0: Hopefully, Will gets a ticket or something. We're having stuff too long on the sidewalk.
2: It's rotting mattresses.
0: Yeah, there's gonna. Yeah, send your guy over to put a little sticker on there saying, "Yeah, violation."
2: I'll text my buddy for you today. We'll see what's up. But maybe Scott Robinson will chime in. I'm sure the truck's down or something.
0: Martin says he looked at the Pearl Street place being built yesterday.
2: Yeah.
0: And the place is huge, I guess.
2: That's
0: a big lot.
2: It is huge, but it's a third of the size of what it was going to be when it started. So it's not one unit. It's like units that you can purchase, I think, on the Pearl Street side. And then the rest of them are apartments, you know? So.
0: Yeah. Let's see. Will says, you want people to be downtown but have nowhere to park. Sounds legit.
2: Well,
0: they're working on parking anyway. They're trying to.
2: They are. And
0: we need a good parking garage, though.
2: Yeah. I mean, what the story with that was, in order to open up the, you know, for people to develop, you know, it used to be 1.5 parking spots per unit is what you had to have.
0: Yeah.
2: Well, they couldn't do that and open.
0: Yeah,
2: it couldn't happen. So they moved it down to 0.8, I think, is where they are. Which just sounds weird, right? It's something, but
1: everyone gets a smart car.
2: Right. It's basically a spot per unit. But you know, their theory is a lot of these, you know, young professionals don't have vehicles, or if they do, they don't use them as much so that they can park them in the parking garages. And, you know, they don't use them on a daily basis to go to work and back. They, you know, they'll only use them if they're going, you know, somewhere right. on a weekend to Boston or home, you know, or whatever, you know. But, I mean, that's the theory behind it, I think, you know. I'm no zoning specialist.
0: Right. Yeah. You know, no, I get it.
2: Yeah.
1: It's an old traffic.
0: Just see some stuff, you know. Yeah. Will says the guy drove right by the other day.
2: Did he?
0: No, I don't know. He's giving me a hard time. Yeah, I said thank you, by the way.
2: Yeah, I don't know that that would be the case, but.
0: Yeah. Said thank you.
1: Yeah, drove by beeping and waving.
2: Yeah, I'll text and see what's going on.
0: All right.
2: Yeah, at least tell me anyways.
0: Yeah. All right. Let's see. All right, let's see. What else do we have here? I was reading some of those Facebook. I forget what it was. I had never written down. But there was a Facebook post on one of the Manchester sites, and it had a bunch of comments that were, I'll find it.
2: That's pretty broad.
0: Yeah.
1: Yeah, because any of those posts have great comments. Oh, yeah. I mean,
0: it was great, though.
1: If you're bored, that's a great thing to do is just go read the comments on, like, Queen City Information or alerts, whatever.
2: Yeah, it's just the happenings now.
1: Yeah. Some of the things that people come up with.
2: Oh, yeah. It's,
1: you know, looking for someone to fix my Bentley. Don't have much money.
0: All right. Well, I'll find it in a second. But we have a few birthdays today, though. We have Melanie, of course, that we said earlier in the show. Our friend Kathy Klein, Peter Fleming's older sister. Our friend Peter from back in the day. Happy birthday to Kathy. And one of Matt's favorite, you like his works so when you read it in the Inklink, Jeff Rogers.
2: Oh. Yeah.
0: Right. You like a good Jeff
1: good
0: Rogers
1: writer.
0: Article.
1: Great writer.
0: Right?
1: Thanks, Jeff. Great writer.
0: Yeah. Bill Robidoux. Carol's son, Bill.
2: All right.
0: Yeah.
1: Good birthday, Bill.
0: Yes. Happy birthday. He's 35 years old today. 35 years young.
2: Yes. 35 years young. For sure.
0: Yeah. All right. I don't know any of those other people, so yeah. Yeah. Oh, man. All right, so we got Carol coming up. Hey, we have Kevin Marchand in here. Good morning.
1: Good morning.
0: Morning, Kevin. He's like, spends all his time in Florida now.
1: Why not?
0: No, I know. I know. Maybe he's there. I don't know if he's in town, but always nice to see him in here. Let's see. David says, usually when you put any metal out to the curb, it's gone in 24 hours.
2: Not the case as much anymore.
0: Really?
2: Well,
1: price of scrap is down.
2: Yeah.
0: Really? The price of scrap is down.
2: Yeah, I would agree with that statement, Matt.
0: Yeah,
2: I think
0: I know.
2: That's why. Because when
0: it's
2: I used
0: not
2: to put,
0: something I ever think about.
2: I used to put stuff out there. I tell you, it was gone in 24 hours, you know. But now, you don't see as many of those trucks driving around, right?
1: No.
2: You know, the junky trucks just picking up right. Scrap. And, yeah, the scrap is down. So, that, you know. And the gas is up. So they're right. driving around and they're spending money driving around
0: if
2: and
0: you
2: they're
0: go
2: not
0: get
2: even
0: like,
2: breaking even, you know?
0: If you go get like good gas, like at a Mobil or something, yeah, it's like almost $5.
2: Mm-hmm. It's insane.
0: Right? I mean, it really is.
1: Yeah, when it's costing
2: my gas, look at diesel. Oh, my Lord.
1: $7 a gallon.
2: Jeez.
0: Which is crazy.
2: It is. It's insane. Just in time for winter.
1: Gosh, it is. The price is.
0: All right. If you are headed out this morning, there is going to be some work going on the Everett Turnpike, and it does start today through the mall tomorrow. So they're going to be they're doing lines.
2: They're doing the lanes around
0: the new
2: toll booth, right?
0: Right.
2: Nice.
0: Yeah.
2: Get rid of that thing.
0: Yeah. Yeah.
2: Thank
0: that's
2: God.
1: Finally.
2: But if I saw one more picture of somebody crashing into that thing.
0: Well, when you go through it, you realize how small they really are.
2: Yeah.
0: Like, I don't know. I mean, I'm not stupid. I can get through.
2: Yeah, I know, but yeah.
1: Well, yeah,
2: if you're impaired or not paying attention.
0: Well, you're not supposed to go fast through those, but some people go full speed. And that'll kill you.
2: That will kill you. And people just sometimes just don't pay attention. Look, you know, look what happens.
0: Yeah.
1: I think we see that all the time, don't we?
2: Yeah.
0: I don't know. Some people are either go the exact speed limit, like 28, 30 miles an hour, which can be
2: just as dangerous sometimes.
0: Really? I mean,
2: yeah.
0: I don't know. Just
2: because now you have these. Yeah. I mean, I was coming. This was the first for me. I was coming across, going to the west side, the Meals on Wheels, right? And lady was coming the wrong way on the Granite Street Bridge at me. And I'm like, how do you do? There's four lanes of traffic coming at you. How do you not realize that you're going the wrong way? So she does everybody stops so she can do a U-turn. She does a U-turn and she got on the highway. And I was like, oh my God, this lady's going to drive on the highway.
0: Yeah.
2: And that's the stories where you hear, you know, people going the wrong way. And,
1: yeah.
2: You know, it's like, yeah, I don't know.
1: It is. It's scary, especially all the distractions and all every.
2: You got to be careful, man.
0: Well, yeah. Like I said, people watch TV in their car.
1: Yeah.
2: Yeah.
0: Oh, no, just watching a movie.
2: Yeah, while you're driving.
1: And he's not kidding, because on the bike, you actually see what people are doing in their cars. And going down the highway, I'd say a good 60% of the people are glued to their phone.
0: Yeah, something. I mean, it's
2: yeah.
1: 10% of the people are glued to their phone.
0: Yeah, something. I mean, it's
2: yeah. No good.
0: I don't like it.

0: think we got Mike Doyle come calling in here. Try again, Mike. But he's still licensed in the state of New Hampshire if any of you guys need Kevin.
1: All right.
0: All right. Good morning. Oh, my phone. Come on, man.
2: The phantom of the phone.
1: Yeah.
0: Good morning. Oh, I had it that time. I think we got to get rid of call waiting.
2: Yeah?
0: I think we got to get rid of call
2: waiting. That would probably...
0: I think that's
2: doing it?
0: Because, well, when nobody was there, I clicked to the other one, and then it was there.
1: Huh. Something's going on.
0: Probably
1: there.
0: Mike Doyle's fault.
2: I wonder if we need one of those two-line phones.
0: Well, I know Dan O'Neill was going to
1: get New England telephone.
0: But I don't want to, I don't want to.
1: I can text Kev. He has a.
0: Well, no, we'll,
2: he's connected.
0: No, well, we have two phones here. I don't know. We'll figure it out. We'll figure it out someday.
1: Someday.
0: This is the same system we used like when we started here. All right, yeah. Mike Doyle, try again, please.
1: Yeah.
0: I mean, it's the least you could do.
1: Doyle, he's only going to try so many times.
0: No, he'll try.
2: Just keep going. Keep trying.
0: Yeah.
2: Don't give up.
0: I guess I heard a report that Mike Doyle's looking pretty good.
1: That's good.
0: Yeah.
1: I always like to see Doyle looking good.
0: Yeah, he looks good. Lost a ton of weight. He, he's working out all the time.
1: God bless, buddy.
0: Yeah. Hey. Well, this is what I heard from Moose. I talked to him yesterday.
1: Good.
2: Moose is looking good, too.
0: All right, let's try to do this the right way. All right, good morning, Mike.
3: Good morning, Mike. What the hell's going on over there?
0: A call waiting. We get flooded with phone calls now. That's why. So it just
3: That's what it is. I'm sure they're
0: packed. Yeah, it floods up. It floods up. But you're next caller.
3: You need to get Mabel like on Timmy and Lassie. The lady just sits there with a phone in her ear. Hey, listen. You know what I laughed about? I'm in the car. I'm waiting for my sister to take her to Boston. She's going to California. But
0: yeah.
3: I'm sitting here listening to the show, and I hear you go, yeah, the speed limit around those tolls is like 29 or 32, I believe you said. And I'm going, have you not seen the sign a million times, 25, through the toll gate? 25.
0: See, I thought it was 35.
3: No, it's always
0: okay, it was four. You're calling me to say it was 4 miles an hour off or 5 miles an hour off, and that made you laugh?
3: Yeah, there was something else, but I had to call so many times I forgot. I can't remember what it was. I saw Moose yesterday, but there was something else. Shoot.
0: Yeah, Moose said you looked great.
3: Oh, yeah, you know what it is? I'm telling you. Have you seen the commercials for Tai Chi?
0: Yeah, okay, sure.
3: I do it mostly every night. Sometimes you do it while you're sitting there watching TV. You're watching a game.
0: I would love
3: and you
0: to
3: can
0: see
3: do
0: that.
3: It takes 20 minutes and you feel phenomenal after like 3 weeks, 2 weeks, 3 weeks.
0: Really?
3: And I'm never going to not do it again. It's so easy to do. You know what I mean? You just do like, you're sitting in a chair. You just do like 30 trunk twists. Then you do 30, your right arm over your head. Then 30, your left arm over your head. Then 30, lift your knees. That's all you got to do. And 20 minutes later, you're done. And like they say on TV, after a week, 10 days, you start feeling it. You start feeling great. I don't know.
0: Because
3: everything's moving. You know, you're using all those muscles you never use.
0: Can I come over and watch you do it sometime?
3: Yeah. you, me, and Glenn, we'll do it.
0: Okay. All right. That's a little weird.
3: Do you care if I wear my leopard workout outfit?
0: Yeah, is it cool if I bring Robbio?
3: Yeah, that's fine. I like Robbio. I met him once at a church.
0: Yeah.
3: Did I ever tell you that? I met him?
0: Yeah,
3: He was doing a funeral. I met him out back because he did a really wonderful job. He was phenomenal. His voice is phenomenal. So I met him just to meet him, and I went out back to church and said, hey, nice job, man. That was beautiful.
0: Yeah, he...
3: So...
0: Yeah. Yeah, he's.
3: Yeah, anyways, it's all good.
0: He's in the funeral business.
3: There's something else, and if I think of it, I'll call you. But I can't remember what it was. I'm getting old, man.
0: So yeah, I know, but you're getting up early now because you're doing Tai Chi.
3: Yeah. Well, no.

0: Not really. Oh. I just have to take my sister to the airport.
1: Oh. Now, can you do Tai Chi in the car?
0: Oh, sure.
1: Oh, wow.
0: You can do your arms. You can do some little trunk twists.
2: Did you do it at the track at Saratoga, Doyle?
0: Yeah, I did in my hotel room.
2: There you go.
1: Oh, you didn't you do
2: and,
1: it?
2: Yeah. You and Moose doing it together?
1: No, Moose can't do that.
0: Yeah, I know. He told me about his falling off his bike and everything. It was all funny. So, all right. Anyways, all right, I was just, I got to go. My sister's here.
1: I can hear you. I can hear her yapping.
0: Yeah. If I think of the other thing, I'll text you or call you back.
1: All right.
0: Fix your phones. No, fix your phone.
1: Oh, leave us alone.
0: Fix your phone.
1: Leave us alone, man. All right. Yeah. Thanks, Mike.
2: Oh, Tai Chi, huh?
1: Tai Chi.
2: All right. That sounds
1: interesting. He's like a new man.
2: I might have to investigate that.
1: You, why,
2: exercise while you're sitting? Hey, I'm all in with that.
3: Well,
1: I think you still have to do stuff.
2: Though. Well, I know, but
4: yeah, you don't just sit there. You're and still feel
2: you're,
4: better.
2: You're still in your lounge chair watching TV, Matt. You know.
4: Yeah, I like to move around.
2: Yeah.
1: Well, I mean,
2: very
1: still,
2: interesting. I'm gonna have to look into that.
1: Tai Chi, wasn't that a trivia question recently?
2: I think it was.
4: Yeah.
1: All right, that was
2: that wasn't enough. That wasn't enough to get me into it, but this might be.
1: Mike Doyle.
2: Really? Like?
1: A new man.
2: Like a tiger cat. That's what we used to call him. A new man. That was one of his nicknames back in the day.
1: What was it?
2: Tiger cat.
1: Why tiger cat?
2: I don't know.
1: I don't know.
2: It was a couple of the city guys called him that.
1: Is tiger cat good?
2: I don't know. I don't know why. He might.
1: Maybe that was his CB
2: name. He might know.
1: Maybe that was his CB name back in the early 80s.
2: Yeah.
4: Tiger cat.
1: All right, we're going to take a little break. We'll get Carol on the line. We'll be right back.
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1: All right, let's get...

0: Yeah, that's right. All right. Good morning, Carol.
1: Good morning, Peter.
0: Okay, there you. Why do you have to? Wow, you scared me. I didn't think we had you for a second.
1: Well, you had me. I could hear everything, and then it went dark. There was nothing. Then it came back.
0: It went dark.
1: You know what I mean? Nothing happened. Nothing. Emptiness.
0: Right. You didn't hear. You didn't hear anything.
1: I didn't hear you. I didn't hear the background music. I didn't hear anything.
0: But you hear the background music now.
1: Is it on right now?
0: Not now.
1: No. Well, I don't know.
0: What about now? Did you hear that?
1: Mm-mm.
0: Have you heard? Can you hear that?
1: Nope.
0: You must be able to.
1: Okay. Oh, Peter.
0: I just don't understand why you wouldn't be able to hear that.
1: I don't understand it either, but that's the truth.
0: I mean, we have all the right buttons. We have all the right buttons on.
1: Okay, good. Great.
0: Yeah.
1: But I'm just saying, I don't hear anything.
0: And you, but okay.
1: I hear your voice. Hear you. I heard Buzz chuckle.
0: What about now?
1: Now I can hear a little. Yeah.
0: Yeah, see?
1: Is it still playing right now?
0: Yeah.
1: I hear there, but it's like.
2: You gotta blast it.
0: Yeah, that's.
2: He had it blasting in here.
0: Yeah, that was loud. All right. Well, all right. What do we got to? What do we got in the news, Carol?
1: What we got in the news? Well, first and foremost, a happy birthday shout out to my son, Bill, who's celebrating today.
0: 35 years old.
1: Yes, 35 years old.
0: 35 years ago, you had a little bundle of joy named Bill.
1: Oh, yeah. He was a little. Yeah, he didn't come till late at night, though. He came, actually, as Jim recalls it, he came 15 minutes before Monday Night Football when the Eagles were playing the game that they just lost. Who did they just play over the weekend?
0: The Eagles? Who did they play, Buzz?
1: The Eagles.
2: They lost the Bears.
0: There you go.
1: Yeah. That's took me a second. Took me a second. I watched so many games. It was 35 years ago. They had the same game.
0: Really?
1: Except I think they won. Yeah. Huh. But Jim was really thrilled that Bill arrived right just in time for Monday Night Football.
0: Well, was he disappointed?
1: No, he was happy that he had a baby boy and he could then go watch the game and celebrate by watching the Eagles. So,
0: was,
1: you know.
0: Wow. You know who else has a birthday today?
1: Do I?
0: Yeah, our friend Melanie in the Facebook Live room.
1: Oh, maybe I did. I don't know if I knew that. Happy birthday, Melanie.
0: Yeah. Yeah, we're celebrating today.
1: Okay. Yeah, we should. We should be celebrating. Well, so on as far as news, we got notice from the city that...
0: Oh, that's a baby, Carol.
2: I thought you were babysitting.
0: That was our first interview with Bill Robidoux back.
1: Oh, yeah. 35 years ago.
0: Yes.
1: Yeah, I didn't know what was going on there for a second. Hold on, I'm yawning. Oh, more coffee. So we got notice from the city that preliminary revaluation notices have been mailed and property owners have a couple weeks to schedule a hearing if they would like one. They're also, you know, noting to people that these are just preliminary and that, you know, that subject to the final valuation comes on your final tax bill and that not to panic, I guess, is the you know, it's going to...
0: Oh, this should be... There should be some good, yeah.
1: Yeah, it's the notice that you get isn't a tax bill, but the value is not going to reflect any exemptions or tax credits. Property owners should not multiply their new assessment by the current tax rate. The 2026 tax rate is projected to be significantly lower than the 2025 rate, and it will be finalized in November. So if you want to sit down and talk about it, call your therapist, or you can make an appointment by October 16th. And there's a couple ways to do that. The information is listed here in the post from City Hall. So check that out if you're interested in that and if you want to talk about it with someone.
0: Yeah.
1: Yeah. It happens every, like, what, 5 years they have to do this? Yeah.
0: People
1: and,
0: don't
1: you know, property values have gone up.
0: Yeah.
1: I mean, dramatically. True. I mean, if anybody that bought a house 5 years ago versus this week or last week, you know, I mean, that property is a lot more, same old house, my own included, you know.
2: The problem is
1: a lot more.
2: The average Joe doesn't understand the whole, you know, metrics of it.
1: Like, right.
2: There's a line, there's like a line, I think it's around, and don't quote me on this, but it's around like 45% is where you would like pay the same amount. So let's say your property is worth $300,000 and you get the new reval and it goes up, you know, 45% or less, then you're going to be paying around the same amount as you are now. And if it goes up more than that, then that's when you're paying a little bit more. That's my understanding of the whole, and that's a very generic description of it. But
1: well, you know, death and taxes, right?
2: Yeah.
1: Those are the guarantees we have in life. And,
2: that's
1: and
2: for sure.
1: Here in New Hampshire, property tax carries a lot of the burden.
2: Yeah.
1: Because we don't have a sales tax and we don't have other types of taxes. So everybody that likes saving that, you know, 8 cents on every dollar when they go to Walmart, you know, but hates that they own
0: property.
1: Yeah,
0: we do like that. We're used to that.
1: Tax.
0: Yeah.
1: Yeah. So it's a give or take, I suppose. You know, what are you going to do?
0: Yeah.
1: Gonna go live somewhere
0: can't wait
1: else.
0: To see, I can't wait to see those Facebook posts.
1: Oh, they're already started, I'm sure.
0: Yeah, I'm sure. All right.
1: But anyway, so we have Peter Ramsey had announced last year that he would retire at the end of this year, and that is happening. So they're having a little soiree for him on October 28th, a little retirement party. Fundraiser, so it's you can attend the palace's event.
0: All right.
1: You can also sponsor the event. There's options to do that, but
0: this is pretty cool. I don't know Peter
1: Ramsey's final bow and celebrating 30 years under the lights. So it's at Manchester Country Club. And it's $100 a seat, but I'm sure it will be a fabulous night and a memorable night. He's an icon for sure.
0: Yeah, let me.
1: Has done so much to,
0: I wanted to, because I don't know him well. I think I met him once before somewhere, just in, you know what I mean? Like, I don't know, wherever.
1: Mm-hmm.
0: I'd love to get him on the show now. 30 years at that palace. Mm-hmm. So that brings you back into the 90s, right? I mean, 96, something like that, right?
2: Yeah, and he's been instrumental on, really.
0: At a time where that area was just really...
2: That struggling.
0: That's
2: the only way to put it. It was struggling down there.
1: It was like Pottersville in It's a Wonderful Life.
2: Yeah.
0: It was very...
1: If anybody can relate to that.
0: Yeah, because it was strange. Yeah, it was strange. And then, wow, that's pretty good, though. What a legacy. Because look what the Palace Theater is now. It is a staple in the city. I mean, it's amazing.
1: They've out their footprint.
0: Should be honored.
1: And should be honored for his vision to say, you know what, let's keep this, let's not just let this go and turn to dust. Let's make it to 100.
0: Which it would have. It almost came to that, I think.
1: Yeah, yes, it did. Yes, it did. Yeah. So it was hard. I think it's been hard for him to step away because he has such a feeling about it. You know, he,
0: yeah,
1: as they say, you know, he feels a certain type of way about the palace, and he's put his whole heart and soul into that place. So, but as I think I reported previously, he also has a little mob of grandkids, and is enjoying that aspect. So it's the transition, right? It's the time where you have to decide what quality, you know, what you want to invest the rest of your life in, the time you have left, you know. And there's so many capable people there that he has brought on and trained, like Carl Rajat, who's going to, is the acting director now, or, you know, not the right title probably, but he's going to step up into the CEO position, and lots of other people. It's a great crew that they built. They're wonderful people. They're always tap dancing and singing, and always have a song in their heart. So it's nice to see. And
0: no, that's great. I think
1: it's good for the city.
0: Deserves to be celebrated, and what a, like I said, what a legacy. Especially to just to see. We are at the peak. I mean, I don't know. The Palace Theater just seems to get better and better still to this day.
1: I've interviewed so many, you know, headliners and cast members that come from New York City and travel to theaters around the country. Every single person that I've ever interviewed can't say enough about what they love about the Palace Theater and why they love to perform there. Not just the, you know, the way it's set up or the way it feels to be on that particular stage, but it has to do also with the audience. And that's another piece of it. You know, they've built a dedicated audience of regulars who get season tickets, who come to the shows, who support everything that they do. And then they have, like you said, the kids, various kids groups. Look at, we can, with our own Bill Cini, you know, his young family has become Palace Theater regulars, and they're part of that now. And it's an ecosystem.
0: They're performers.
1: You know,
0: I mean,
1: Allie is now, you know, not just, she was a performer in the world, and then she started doing some teaching and some instructing, and now she's participating in acting. I fully expect to see her starring one of these days in one of their productions, you know, as the
0: I see it coming too,
1: along with their little one, you know. So it's great, and it's you know, that's community with every sense of the word, you know. That's watching that grow like that, and so and to understand that 100+ years ago people were going there for the same thing, that's amazing in a city like ours. So
0: absolutely,
1: so buy a ticket, go celebrate, Peter, October 28th.
0: All right, that does sound fun. It sounds like a fun thing, you know.
1: Yeah.
0: All right.
1: It'll be, you know, lovely food and drink and all of that. Probably some entertainment if you're lucky.
0: All right. Can I mention something real quick, Carol? Because anybody,
1: it's your.
0: I know. I just want before I forget. I do want to mention. Okay. There is a. Hey, for those of you that like Chad LaMarche, the hardest guy working in the show business, he has a free concert at the Brookside Church, a free acoustic concert, Brookside Church, let's see, for all ages, 4:30 to 6:30 p.m. on Sunday. And that, yeah, there you go. Chad LaMarche.
1: There it is.
0: You know Chad?
1: He wouldn't pass me in the street and say, hey, Carol.
0: Oh, okay. Yeah, I don't think he would say, hey, I don't think, yeah, I don't, we were going to have him on the show because he's doing a lot of stuff with kids now, too, as far as music and all that stuff. So we'll try to get him in here. He's a busy guy.
1: I love to see these talented local folks, you know, get to the point of where they're giving back and sharing their talent with the next generation. That's great.
0: What's great is opening for Chad at Brookside earlier that morning at Mass will be Robbio on the organ. That's not even a joke.
1: That's not a joke. No, okay, that's right, because that's where Robbio hangs out now.
0: See, I wouldn't have known that because we weren't friends for a few months. Did you hear about this one?
1: That you were not friends?
0: We weren't Facebook friends. We were friends, but I mean, we weren't Facebook friends, and I found out the other day that he unfriended me. But we've settled it. We've settled it, and everything's good now. I won't get into the whole thing, but yeah. He was, I don't know,
1: it's a roller coaster.
0: So that's why I didn't see that he went over to Brookside.
1: Might I say, Peter, that for a guy who seems pretty a regular guy, you have a lot of drama sometimes in your friendships. I don't know how to explain it. You know, there's a lot of, you have a lot of behind the scenes stuff going on. I'm amused by that.
0: Oh, there's nothing behind the scenes. I mean,
1: it was all, well, you didn't know you had been unfriended, so that's a little bit.
0: Right, I guess I had been unfriended like 6 months ago, too, or 8 months, and I didn't notice. Right. Mm-hmm. But who checks that stuff? You know what I mean?
1: I don't know.
0: And the only reason I did, is because I went to write happy birthday, and then I saw the add friend thing, and that's how it went.
1: Yeah. Blocked.
0: No, he didn't block me. No, he wanted to make sure I knew that he unfriended me.
1: Uh-huh. Okay, let's not go down this road too far, because things you might say something. Let's just move on.
0: I won't say anything.
1: I mean, I don't want you to, cross any lines here where you're going to get unfriended again. Oh. Let's just keep everything good, right?
0: Yeah, the concert is Saturday, 10-3. Oh, okay, it's Saturday. I'm sorry. All right, Robbio's correcting me, which, thank you. See, that's why we're friends. Always trying to help me out. Yeah, so that's Saturday. Okay, it's a Saturday.
1: You finish each other's sentences. And,
0: no, we're not like that. No. No.
1: Correct each other's
0: mistakes. I haven't even seen the guy. I probably wouldn't even recognize him.
1: Oh, really?
0: Yeah.
1: Okay. So we have a little bit. We have a couple more things. Let's get through it. So former Fisher Cat Gabriel Moreno has the first ever Arizona Diamondbacks Andy, forgot a word. Sorry, Andy. I have to fix that. Let's rewind. Gabriel Moreno, who played for the Fisher Cats a couple years back, I guess, is now with the Arizona Diamondbacks, and he was the first ever Arizona Diamondback to win a National League batting title. There you have it.
0: Wow.
1: Yeah. So that's, good for him. And I guess we've talked about that before, too, that, We see these players when we go to the Fisher Cats games, and you never know where they're going to land. But that's the point, They're hoping to make it to the big leagues, and they don't all make it. But
0: yeah, that's tough. I think we all thought we were going to be in the big. Oh yeah, I'm going to be a basketball player, baseball player.
1: Yeah, my husband was going to be a professional baseball player, if not for that one thing that, threw him off his game or whatever. Yeah, most guys have a story about how they were going to go pro or they were going to make it, but then something happened. Their mom made them come home for dinner. They didn't make
0: They missed a game and then lost interest.
1: Yeah.
0: it's like, hey, can you go out and buy me a new basketball? And then you don't use it.
1: Right. Yeah. It's funny, isn't it? Because it's not funny, I guess. But, yeah, I guess that's the dream,
0: All right, so the Chad LaMarche concert, I'm sorry, is Saturday.
1: Can you get this right, Peter? Let's recap. When is this concert? What time?
0: Concert's Saturday.
1: You say? Okay.
0: It's the 3rd. I just assumed the 3rd was Sunday. But so the 1st is tomorrow. Oh, man.
1: Right.
0: All right.
2: You didn't know?
0: Yeah, I know. October. Yeah.
2: You didn't know September had 30 days?
0: There was a time I didn't, but I do now.
2: Yeah.
1: Calendar math is hard sometimes,
2: Isn't there some kind of rhyme that goes with that?
0: I don't know, but I know in 1989 on this night, I went down and watched Def Leppard perform live, the Hysteria Tour.
2: What do you mean went down? You went to Worcester?
0: I went to Worcester, yes.
2: The Centrum?
0: That's right. And it was my, that was a good one.
3: That sounds good.
0: Yeah, because they were in the round, too. They were in the center, so, yeah. Anyway, that's my Def Leppard story today.
1: It's a good one.
0: It was good. That was that's when that Def Leppard Hysteria thing was,
3: huge.
0: Yeah, it was right at the, that was a sold out concert.
2: Yeah. They were big.
0: All right. I'm sorry, Carol. What else do you? What else do we have here?
1: Oh, don't please don't apologize.
0: Well, okay, well, I accept it. I accept.
1: Andy.
0: Okay.
1: Yeah, just be you, Peter. Do you? It's okay.
0: That's very complicating.
1: Yes, it is, but we love it. Andy has a recent zoning board meeting roundup. Things that were discussed at a recent zoning board meeting, although I don't think he says when the meeting was, but let's just take it to understand that it happened recently. I'll run down the date and get it in there. But so a couple items. Christmas trees are coming to Baker Street. The Boy Scouts were granted a variance so that they could sell their Christmas trees, their annual Christmas tree sale, and a lot on Baker Street, which is that sort of triangular space where Queen City Ave and Baker Street come together, sort of, or come to a point. So if you're looking for Christmas trees, mark your Christmas tree calendar and head over there and buy it from a Boy Scout.
2: Man, already?
1: They have to. Pretty soon. They got an extension, I guess.
0: You better start your shopping.
1: They want to sell for 45 days instead of 30 days.
2: Yeah.
1: So maybe they're getting out in front of the Christmas tree craze. But
2: yeah, they were at Beatrice to Harley for a while.
1: Yes, they were.
2: And so now they have to, with all the construction over there, they have to.
1: Yeah, so they got the approval for that. There's a downtown dog lodge coming to Gold Street. If you're excited about boarding your dog or having a place for Fido to find a luxury suite.
0: Does anyone name their dog Fido anymore, Carol? I mean,
1: I hope so.
0: Have you ever known a dog Fido?
1: But you know what? Like, what other name would you know if I said, you know, if what's a now common dog name? Are there any? Like Ralph, you know, I met a dog last week named Bob. So what if I said, you know, if you want to put Bob in a luxury suite, you would
0: right.
1: say,
0: okay.
1: Bob,
0: well, you could say
1: uncle.
0: Bob the dog.
1: Okay, but could I just say Fido? You knew what I meant, right?
0: Right. Like, yes.
1: Yeah.
0: Okay. I'm sorry.
1: Spot.
0: Yeah. Again.
1: No, don't be sorry.
0: No, again. I'm sorry. I ruin everything.
1: I know it's generational in a way. Old people like me still think of Fido and Spot as dog names, but obviously. Let's shout it out. Like, what are some common dog names now? What do people call their dogs besides Bob?
0: Well, no, they call
1: Lucky.
0: No, I think a lot of dogs have human names now. I don't know what the percentage is.
2: What was your last dog's name?
1: Like
0: Frank.
1: Like Bryce.
3: Bentley.
0: You got Frank, you got Jake, you got,
1: Yeah, I had Jake and Roxy, right.
0: You know, so there's.
1: And Sheba. Yeah.
0: Yeah, I never had a Sheba.
1: Anyway. I had a Sheba.
0: They should not, now. That should be a new baby name. I'm gonna name this baby Sheba.
1: I'm gonna suggest that to my son if he ever has a baby.
0: Yes, Sheba's a good name.
1: Anyway, this luxury dog suites facility will hold 80 to 85 dogs in the building, and no more than 32 overnight. It was formerly the Markland Pool and Supply. And is surrounded largely by parking lots and commercial uses. So don't worry about the 85 dogs that are coming to Gold Street. Not a problem.
0: Okay, good, because that street could be a little wider.
1: Downtown Dog Lodge is the place to go if you're looking for luxury for your dog.
0: Man, the city has everything now.
1: So now we just move has on everything. To this long-suffering little corner, this another triangular section of town, if you can guess. We've written about it before. The little tiny weird patch of grass that's always overgrown at Hanover and Lake. Right there at where you have the intersection of Hanover and Lake come together to a point right there by the
2: is that coming back
1: Plaza.
2: Up again finally?
1: Yep, it's going to be a Manchester station, and that will be an acupuncture, chiropractic, sorry, acupuncture, massage, chiropractic, and nutrition studio. It's being so named because, I guess, as an homage to a train station that used to be there, not in my memory, but maybe somebody else remembers the train station that used to be there. So it will be a place to go to get some
2: finally
1: help.
2: That place has been empty since the 80s.
1: I know. It's kind crazy. Of like, yeah, it's kind of like how did I felt like it was never going to happen because
2: that's an odd shaped the owner piece of the land, property, didn't, you know?
1: Yeah, and it's just like sticking out there, like
2: yeah.
1: Such an eyesore too. So there's that.
0: Oh, okay.
1: And that's about it. That's the most interesting stuff. So
0: why is this why is this dog place called the downtown spa when it's on Gold Street?
1: Yeah, I don't know. I didn't name it, but I would say it sounds cool and possibly, who knows, maybe they want to eventually bring it downtown, so they're getting ahead of that. Who knows? I don't know. But I thought about that. Honestly, I did. I was just thinking out loud about this. I was downtown a couple days ago. There are so many dogs that apparently live downtown now because people are constantly walking dogs downtown, and you would only walk a dog downtown, in my opinion, if you lived down there. You wouldn't say,
0: right.
1: I wouldn't take my dog downtown for a walk if I from where I am. Nope. So all these new apartments and stuff, they probably all are allowing dogs now. And so people are now residing downtown.
0: As long as you clean up after them, right?
1: Yeah, sometimes they don't because I've come across that too. But I was thinking, though, someone's going to build a business or come up with some kind of a dog friendly business for the downtown because they have to, because there's so many dogs. So this guy making this luxury hotel, I mean, maybe that's why, because he recognizes that all these dogs are going to need a place to go when mom and dad have to leave town and they can't leave the dog at home. So one way or the other, I think this guy's going to make out.
2: It's funny you say that, because I saw a mobile grooming.
0: Yeah, they have those yesterday too. They have mobile
2: right
0: everything.
2: Downtown. Oh, yeah. Yeah, I saw it downtown.
1: Yeah.
2: Yeah. And it looked like they were working.
1: So many dogs. I mean, I would say just go sit downtown any day and count dogs.
0: Now, Carol, we have to get ready for Bill Cini's trivia here.
1: Okay.
0: But I do want to mention before we do take the break, our friend and colleague Eric Lesniak. Is going to have a major, he's been very public about it, but it's a major operation tomorrow. And I just wanted to say, let's all kind of send good vibes towards Eric. He does so much for us. So please, Eric, you're in our thoughts. Go get him, my friend. You got this. And that's what I'm going to leave it at that. But that's tomorrow. So thanks, everybody. I appreciate it. All right. Let's see. Well, we're going to take a break, Karen. We'll come back with Bill Cini.
4: 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It's the morning show.
5: Wake up, Manchester.
0: All right, it's about that time, everybody. We got, it's hump day. That's Bill Cini Trivia Day, or as we like to call it when it's truly called, Trivia with Bill Cini. Good morning, Bill.
6: Hello, and good morning.
0: Wow. It's been a week since we talked to you, but, it's always nice to hear your voice.
6: Right back at you, my friend.
0: All right. Shoppers Pub last night, big winners in trivia?
6: Yeah, actually, it was a really good trivia night, and I'll tell you why. We had a very good crowd. We had 10 teams at the start of trivia, and there was a baseball game last night, Red Sox-Yankees, and that was starting about an hour
7: or so into trivia. So Shoppers got even busier. So it was 10 trivia teams plus the Red Sox crowd. And I like to cater to the entire audience, so I started playing the, you know, songs associated with Fenway Park.
0: Oh, yeah.
7: And the place was bumping. So we get to the final round, and there's this really great girl. She's a woman, I guess. Her name is Andrea. And she is, from time to time, my assistant scorekeeper. And she was in sixth place. And in the final round, they got a perfect score and got the mystery theme.
0: Wow.
7: They were the only team that did so. And they ended up winning the whole damn thing. And the reason that it is so great, it's because she was announcing that she is, in fact, pregnant. And their team name was Congratulations, Andrea.
0: Oh, very good. Well, congratulations to her. Yeah.
7: The cherry on top to get the trivia victory with the announcement.
0: Very, very good. That's exciting. All right. Well, listen.
7: Talk about many blessings, am I right?
0: Yeah, no kidding. All right. Well, today we have the usual suspects. We have Manchester Inklings, Carol Robidoux. Good morning. Okay, Carol, are you with us?
8: I was. I just muted, so I didn't make
0: perfect
8: coffee noise while Bill was telling a story. Hi, good morning.
0: All right, very good. Matt is here. And
3: good morning.
0: Buzz and yep. Myself. So I guess we can hit the intro and get Trivia with Bill Cini on this Wednesday underway. I think. If I can get the intro.
2: Mm-hmm. All right. Matt, do you know the intro?
0: Matt, can you? It almost sounds like that, right?
2: That was close.
3: I tried.
2: There you go. That was good,
9: Matt. Ladies and gentlemen, boys and girls, children of all ages, get ready to be amazed.
10: All right. Yeah. Yeah.
9: Put your hands together and make some noise. It's showtime. Audio.
0: All right. We are ready for our first question in Trivia with Bill Cini.
7: All right. We are going to start with a little news in review. Question number one. What is the current number one movie in America? It is actually a re-release, I guess I'll give you a small hint, of a Marvel movie.
0: All right, as we all lock ourselves in. All right. I love these boards. Thank you, Mike Pelopita. All right, let's everybody lock themselves in here. Number one movie in America right now.
2: I got part of it. I'm good, I think.
0: All right, well, let's see what we have here. Let's start off with Manchester Inklings, Carol Robidoux.
8: Oh, you know it. Avengers Endgame.
0: Avengers.
8: Getting ready for December.
0: Endgame, okay. Let's go over to Matthew.
3: I couldn't think of anything other than Spider-Man.
0: Spider-Man. That's pretty good. Spider-Man. Right, Spider-Man, and what did you say?
2: I have Avengers, but I didn't know the
0: you have Avengers
2: Endgame part.
0: I have Avengers Endgame. Do we need? Okay, well, let's see what the answer is first. I think you probably need that, Buzz.
2: Probably.
0: All right. What do we have, Bill?
7: When do we say enough is enough? Avengers is correct. The full title is Endgame. Encore edition, I believe. I would give it to Buzz. Avengers is enough.
2: Yeah, nice.
0: I don't know.
2: Squeak that one out.
0: All right. Hey, Carol gets it. Buzz gets it. I get it. All right, let's go. Great question here this morning. Let's go to question number two.
7: All right. The object of the game is to answer all the questions. The best strategy is to get them all right away. Here's your next question. Name the champion athlete that was the host of SNL this past weekend. Who hosted Saturday Night Live
6: last weekend.
0: Oh, man. All right, I'm locked in. I think. Locked in.
2: I watched a bit of it.
0: I heard it was pretty funny. Was it? Did you enjoy it?
2: It was okay.
1: I would debate that. It wasn't that funny.
2: I didn't like the musical act either.
1: There were. Yeah. No, I fast forwarded through that too.
2: Yeah.
0: All right. Yeah. Let's go. Let's go to Carol Robidoux. What do you say?
1: It was Jalen Brunson.
0: Brunson. All right. What do you say, Matt?
3: I went with the Birdman, Mr. Tony Hawk.
0: Tony Hawk. What do you have? What do you have, Bob?
2: Jalen Brunson.
0: Brunson. I have Travis Kelce. I didn't know who it was.
2: Oh.
0: So I picked him.
2: That was a good guess.
0: As a guess. What's the answer?
6: Well, now that you've heard the right answer, it's easy, isn't it? Jalen Brunson is correct.
0: Man,
3: I don't even know who that is.
2: New York Knicks, Matt. New York Knicks.
0: All right. So Carol goes to two, right?
3: Yep.
0: Buzz goes to two?
3: Yes. I stay at zero.
0: And I stay at one. All right. We are ready. For the next question.
6: All right, next question. Where did the Cowboys lose to the Ravens this past weekend? It was I'll give you a hint, international game. Spoiler alert, Ravens won in the final play, kicked a big field goal to win it. Where did it all go down? Ravens-Cowboys.

0: Testing my spelling skills over here.
1: All right. What do you have here? Everyone locked in?
2: Mm-hmm.
1: All right, Matt, Carol, what do you say?
3: I only know because it came on by accident. Rio de Janeiro.
1: Rio de Janeiro. All right.
3: But he does.
1: Let's go over to Matthew.
2: Yeah, that would be home, Christ the Redeemer, Rio de Janeiro.
1: Rio de Janeiro.
0: Yeah. All right. Rio in Brazil.
1: All right. Rio de Janeiro, I have. What do we have, Bill?
4: That is correct. Brazil is the right answer.
1: I even drew a picture of the statue there.
2: The Redeemer?
1: Yeah, but it's awful. All right, let's go to the, all right. We all got that, right?
2: Mm-hmm.
1: All right, Carol, 3. Buzz, 3. Matt, 1. I have 2. Let's go to the next one, Bill.
4: All right, your next question. Who was it this past Sunday night that passed Beyonce as the most decorated solo artist in VMA history, Video Music Awards?
1: Great.
4: Who passed Beyonce?
1: Who?
4: In VMAs.
1: All right. Who? All right. All right. I'm locked in. Carol, you locked in?
3: I think so.
1: Well,
3: sadly.
1: Good luck. Good luck, Carol and Matt and Buzz are locked in. Let's go around the table here. What do you say, Carol?
3: I believe it's Taylor Swift.
1: Taylor Swift. Matt?
2: Tay-Tay, a.k.a. Taylor Swift.
1: All right, Buzz?
0: T-Swift.
1: All right, I have Taylor Swift.
2: Looking for Taylor, Buzz.
1: What do we have? yes, what do we... All right.
4: Yes, the correct answer, first or last, would be fine. Taylor Swift is correct.
2: What if you said Kelsey?
0: Taylor Kelsey? She didn't take that name.
1: All right, we all get that one. I have 3. Carol and Buzz have 4. Matt has 2.
2: On the board, better than you.
1: Potential game winner here. So let's get right to it. Carol, good luck.
4: This is for the win? Unbelievable.
1: Could be.
4: All right, international relations. Let's see how you do. China has recently loaned what animal to the Atlanta Zoo?
1: Damn.
2: Locked.
1: All right.
4: The Atlanta Zoo has just received a pair of what animal from China?
1: All right. I'm locked in. Carol's locked in. Buzz locked in. And.
0: Yeah.
1: And I'm Matt here. Carol. I think you got this.
3: Mm-hmm.
1: What do you have?
3: I think it's the only animal we ever get from China. The panda.
1: The panda bear. Okay, let's go to Matt.
2: Panda bears.
1: Panda bears. Buzz.
0: I said koala, which is Australia.
1: A koala bear. You just...
2: Hi, mate.
1: You could have went on... I said panda bear.
0: I did that on purpose, by the way.
2: No, you didn't.
0: Yes, I did.
1: All right, well... Let's see.
0: Like I thought koalas were
1: coming to the moment of truth here. I think Carol's got this one this week. What do we have, Bill?
4: The correct answer, it's the cute, cuddly panda bear.
0: You're welcome, Carol. You're welcome.
1: You killed it, Carol.
3: I did kill it.
1: Is Ling Ling still alive?
2: I think we gave him back.
1: Did we give Ling Ling back? Right? Is that the famous panda?
0: Ling, yeah.
1: Probably the most famous panda of all time. All right. Well, very good. Well, nice win. Nice win, Carol. Bill, wow.
3: Thank you.
1: It's either Carol or Buzz now. I just can't seem to get in there.
4: Yeah. Sometimes it only takes 5 questions. When you're hot, you're hot.
1: Yeah. Carol, you are hot.
3: Come on. I haven't heard that since 1982.
1: All right. That's right. You were hot in 82, weren't you, Carol?
3: I had my moments.
1: Very nice. All right. Very good, Bill Cini. You'll be at Backyard Brewery tonight?
4: Yes, Backyard Brewery tonight. And let's see, what else is going on? My daughter is doing a pie fundraiser for Hillside Middle School Orchestra. If anybody is looking for a delicious pie, contact me directly, and I'll make sure you can get one.
5: What kind of pie?
4: All proceeds benefit Hillside Orchestra, the middle school band.
1: What kind of pies can we get?
4: There's a variety. I got the apple pie. It also has like crushed candied walnuts on top.
1: Okay.
4: But I think there's the chocolate cream. There's all sorts of different flavors.
1: All right.
4: Reach out on Instagram, Trivia Night with Bill Cini, and I'll send you the link to order a pie.
1: All right. Bill Cini, everybody. Thank you. Backyard Brewery tonight. That's exciting. Make reservations. It's it gets busy, you said, right?
4: Yes, it'll be a full house tonight. Judging by the attendance last night, I'm expecting we have around 30 teams tonight.
0: Whoa.
1: Wow, no kidding. All right, Bill. Well, listen, thank you. Thank you again very much, and we will do it again next week.
4: Hasta luego, and good game, Carol.
1: All right. Thank you, Bill.
3: Thank you.
1: All right. Trivia Night with Bill Cini. You can follow it on Instagram and all your favorite social media sites and get the schedule, all that good stuff. We got to go to one of these things as us, you know, like me, Matt, Buzz, and Carol. Right? We should do it since...
0: Yeah.
2: What am I going to do?
1: Well, you're going to be part of the team. I mean...
2: I'll just sit there.
1: No, you're not going to
0: do... What do you mean? You never know, Matt.
2: No, I'm just... Come on.
1: Why are you being like that?
2: I feel down about myself.
0: What happens
2: losing.
0: If there's a skateboard question?
2: Then we'll win.
0: Right.
1: Yeah. Well, it could come up.
2: It happened once. Term.
1: No, it really could. All right. Well, wow. We're early now since Carol just killed us. It's usually sometimes we go over.
2: Could have had two games.
3: The only sports question was actually an SNL question, right?
2: That's not true. There was Rio.
0: Yeah, it was Rio.
3: Oh, Rio. Yeah. But that's Rio. True.
0: You
3: but
0: it swept
3: was,
0: it,
3: again,
0: girl.
3: that was just a situation. we were watching the game. I guess it was the Eagles that we had just watched the Eagles, and then that came on immediately. And it was weird because it was like they were doing that fly through, like a drone camera or something, like skimming through Rio or something. And I said, oh, should we watch this? And Jim's like, no, I hate the Cowboys who played.
0: Tough Eagles game this week, Carol, to watch.
3: Oh, yeah.
0: That was some ugly stuff.
3: I know. I don't know what we're going to do. I think it's our quarterback. I hate to say that out loud.
0: Don't turn on your quarterback.
3: I know.
0: You sound like the Patriots fans now.
1: Really? Yeah. Everyone's turned. Yeah. Did you see that happening?
0: Yeah, they turned. They turned.
1: I've heard him. I heard him yesterday called Fake May.
0: Yeah. See?
3: Yeah. I mean, that was also a terrible game to watch. But
0: yeah.
3: I feel like just with Jalen, I said to Jim, I feel like he's doesn't have that spark of like, you know, excitement anymore. Like he's kind of, I don't know, maybe he's just having a bad day or something. didn't feel good. So I don't know. I love him still, but I don't know. I don't know what the problem is. I'm not a coach.
0: Always next week.
3: I don't know. Yeah, we'll get him next week.
1: So maybe. I was looking for a birthday message for Melanie here because she's been listening to the show here for a very long time. No, but
3: that
1: I did
3: one?
1: Find there's a Weird Al song called Melanie.
3: Oh, okay, let's listen, shall we?
1: Have you ever heard it?
3: No, but is it like a spoof of another song?
1: It must be. I know the picture on the thing. It's you know, Michael Jackson.
3: Uh-oh. This will be good. Let's go.

0: Oh, okay. I don't know. I never heard that one.
1: That's cool.
2: Yeah, I've never heard that one either.
0: It's a I don't know if it's a parody of anything.
1: I don't know if it's a parody. It might just be a funny song. Like, he probably says funny things about Melanie or something.
0: Yeah, it's not kind of...
1: Yeah. Like, he's saying, why won't anybody go out with me? But then he's going to describe probably the things that are wrong with her, like absurd things about Melanie.
0: Oh, okay.
1: That's my guess. That's my guess.
0: Okay, let's see.
1: You pulled the plug, Peter.
0: I did, because I had enough of it. I had enough.
1: Yeah, I get it.
0: Yeah, I thought there was a weird, you know. Hold on. No, but there was a whole bunch of, I thought you could get any name. No.
1: In the Happy Birthday song?
0: Yeah, with like Weird Al.
1: Oh.
0: Yeah. But now it's not here anymore. Oh, I think. Oh, wait a second.
2: Weird AI.
0: I'm trying to. Yes, I have it here. Ready? All right. This is what I was looking for.
3: Hey, Melanie, how you doing? Al here. Listen, I know you're super busy. You got a lot going on. I really hate to bother you, but well, there's something I've been meaning to tell you, and I'm afraid it just can't wait any longer.

0: There you go.
1: Very gospel-y.
2: Now that was a good one.
3: How do they do that? Is it AI?
0: No, I actually had to contact Weird Al.
3: Did you? Yeah.
1: AL.
0: I contacted Weird Al last week, and he did that for me real quick. Thank you, Al.
2: Weird. Do you call him Weird or Al?
0: I call him Al. I just call him Al. All right. Very, very good. All right, Carol, we can cut you loose. What do you got going on today? You guys having a big birthday bash?
3: Well, no, actually, we went out last week, I think it was, with both of my kids because they're both September birthdays. And that was like the more, formal celebration. But I think tomorrow we're going to go out for a little pizza and beer.
0: Oh, there you go. We're at the Pizza Man?
3: No, my son's selected season tickets.
0: Oh,
3: it's his neighborhood.
0: Really?
3: Hang. Yeah.
0: It's funny. I go on Thursdays, too.
3: Oh, well, maybe we'll see you there, Peter.
0: Well, maybe.
3: Buy me a beer.
0: Maybe. Yeah.
3: Nice. Yeah.
0: All right, Carol, then.
3: All right, then.
0: All right. Well, listen, tell Bill we said happy birthday.
3: I shall.
0: All right. You have a wonderful day, and we'll talk to you. Well, I'll see you tomorrow.
3: Yeah. See you tomorrow.
0: All right, Carol. Carol Roverdew, Manchester Ink Link, where everything in Manchester connects. You can find out what's going on around town at manchesterinklink.news. All right.
2: Carol's all excited today.
1: Yeah, she's
0: the winner. She won.
2: Yeah.
0: I mean,
2: I threw it at the end there. I'm not going to lie.
0: It's her kid's birthday, too. You know? Melanie's birthday, it's Bill's, you know.
2: It's good. I like that song. That was good.
0: Not the first one.
2: No, the first
1: when
2: one was
1: when did you
2: terrible.
1: Start liking stuff?
2: What do you mean? You think I'm miserable or something?
0: That's right.
1: Plead the fifth.
0: All right, tomorrow on the show, I believe, we'll let Glenn the artist,
2: newly
0: formerly
2: moved
0: known
2: in.
0: As Glenn Willett.
2: Newly moved in by Matt?
0: Yeah.
1: And Jeff.
0: Yeah, don't forget Jeff here. I think Jeff
2: deserves a...
0: Something. He deserves something.
2: Yeah. A shout-out. How about a shout-out?
0: Yeah.
2: Yeah, like he wants that. Hey, Jeff.
0: We love radio shout-outs. Hey, give me a shout-out on the radio tomorrow morning.
2: Yeah.
1: They said my name.
0: They're talking about me.

0: Let's take a call here. Good morning.
1: Did you guys just give me a shout-out?
0: I just gave you a radio shout-out, Jeff.
2: But then I told you you flipped.
1: Yeah.
0: Right? Yeah.
1: Man, listen, just an update from yesterday. Matt was fantastic. He was in full communication. He let me know he wasn't going to be there until a certain time. It just worked out perfectly when he showed up. All the stuff, we loaded all the stuff into Glenn's place, in and out. It was fantastic.
0: You know, so. I think he did that, you know, probably because he knew what could happen here and how
2: pressure was on.
0: Thing gets out of hand. I don't know.
1: There's no doubt. There's no doubt that's why he showed up. Are you kidding me?
3: Of course.
1: He would have got chastised today if he didn't show up.
0: Oh, man. So,
2: I wouldn't have done that.
1: No. Glenn has a lot of stuff, though. Glenn has more stuff than the normal person. There's no question about it. And,
0: is it time for him to get rid of some stuff?
1: Peter, I kid you not. He has these two massive storage units, and they are chock full. One of them is still full. The other one's probably, I would say, half full. And there's just so much. There's so much stuff. But it's all old. It's all, you know, not.
2: It's tough to tell people to get rid of things, especially later.
1: Yeah, especially when he was in his place for 25 plus years. He was telling me, and he just has all this stuff. And he just didn't have a chance to go through it, apparently. So that's what he's doing now. So he's kind of using those two units to go through the stuff. So, yeah, he'll figure it out. But he's got some stuff to get rid of, no doubt. No doubt. So.
0: No kidding. All right. Wow.
1: Tons of audio equipment, though. Tons of audio equipment from, like, the 70s. I heard Matt say it earlier.
2: Yeah.
0: No just kidding.
1: Like, man, yeah, here's, like, just...
2: Old stereos.
1: Peter, you gotta help the guy. Maybe Peter can go over and help the guy set up his audio. I know you're an audio guy, so.
0: Oh yeah.
1: You can help him set it up. You know.
0: Yeah, just hang out with him for the afternoon or something, right? Just a couple of buddies.
2: Play
0: right.
2: Some records.
0: Maybe sit on. Maybe sit on the deck.
1: Couple old pals. Yeah, yeah. Just keep. So his live-in aid too. I heard you talking earlier, but I think his live-in aid is actually a roommate. He just calls it a live-in. Aid because he doesn't want to say he has a roommate. I think that's the case. But anyway.
2: Yeah.
1: Anyway, Matt was great. I appreciate it, Matt. Thank you very much. You guys have a great day.
3: Anytime.
1: And when you see Glenn tomorrow, just tell him to keep the curtains closed.
0: Okay. All right. Thank you. Thank you, Jeff.
1: See you, boys.
0: We'll find out. We'll find out more tomorrow from Glenn. Right?
3: Matt the Redeemer.
0: Yeah. You know.
2: Yeah. I can't rag on you. I got to give you props when props are due.
0: That was nice of you, Matt.
3: Someone asks you to do something, you say you'll do it, you do it. Again. Pretty simple, right?
0: That was very nice of you.
2: Props, Matt, props.
3: Thank you. I appreciate that. Coming from you and Peter, it means a lot.
0: Yeah, well, you know, you represent this show, you know, when you're out there.
3: I try to represent it with the highest regard for how all of us look.
2: Did Glenn know who you were when you showed up?
3: There's been a million comments. I'm so used to it now. Like, oh, who's your brother?
0: Yeah. A lot of high quality stuff coming out of this program.
2: Yeah.
3: Haircuts.
0: Yeah. Oh, yeah. All right. Well, listen, that's hump day, everybody. Enjoy.
2: Nice.
0: Happy birthday, Melanie. Happy birthday to Bill Robidoux. Happy birthday to Kathy Klein. Yeah. Tomorrow's October 1st.
2: Oh, boy. That's tomorrow?
0: That's tomorrow.
2: Oh, boy.
0: The countdown's on for you, my friend.
2: Well, no, tomorrow's my anniversary. I just got a reminder right there. Thank you. Thank you for that reminder.
3: I know you've been out shopping a lot for it. So.
2: Yeah. I'm going to go on Amazon right now.
3: Did you ever choose the card? I know you had a 3 you were looking at.
0: Yeah, that's very nice.
2: Yeah.
0: Your car would be nice.
2: All right.
0: All right, everybody. Well, listen, have a great day. It's sun and clouds today. Going to be all right. Going to be fairly warm. Enjoy yourselves and get out there. And keep Eric Lesniak in your thoughts. Tomorrow's the big day for him. And we're with him here. All right. Have a great day, Manchester.

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0: Oh, what a great sound. I really like that song a lot. That is Tonight. That is Sam Lapides, but we're going to find out if I'm saying his last name correctly. Hey, Sam, welcome to the show.
1: Thanks. How you doing, Matt?
0: Good, good. Am I in the ballpark with your last name?
1: It's Lapides, but it's been butchered many times.
0: Oh, so. I can imagine. Lapides.
1: Yeah, no problem there.
0: Okay, all right. Well, I'm excited to talk to you. Welcome to the show. I do love that song. It's a little sad, though. It's a little melancholy, but I like it. I love your voice, and I really like the guitar work on that, too. I know
1: Thanks.
0: Absolutely. I know that this is the second single that you've released recently, right? Because you've also got Kisses in My Pocket, which we're actually going to play later at the end of our conversation. But do these two songs, do they go together in a way? Are they related, or do they just happen to be follow the pattern of singles that you've released lately?
1: They're distant cousins, I'd say. Because Tonight was a song that I'd worked on I've had it kicking around for a while, like a couple years. And it was kind of a result of, you know, getting off a tour in Europe and just having a hard, you know, meeting somebody, having a hard time coming back and just getting back into the regular life, mm-hmm. you know, that I was leading. And Kisses in My Pocket was more of, you know, literally it came to me in a dream. I mean, I woke up in the morning and I grabbed my guitar, which happens sometimes, but it never seems to work out like it did that time.
0: Yeah.
1: And I kind of just, you know, wrote the chorus, you know, had the chorus in my head already. So kind of did that. And, you know, the rest of it just kind of flowed out. I mean, it was one of those songs. That song was one of those songs you write in, you know, 5 minutes or 10 minutes total. And you're like, oh, okay. Yeah, I think it's done.
0: Yeah. It's kind of implied. It sounds like Tonight actually was that the opposite. Did that take a long time to finish?
1: Yeah, I mean, it took me a while to write, and then I just kept thinking, oh, you know, there's something missing, and this and that, and you know, finally, you know, I brought it to a band I was working with, and they were kind of like, yeah, whatever, and then I started working with Bill Lloyd. It's not the Bill Lloyd from Nashville, but a different Bill Lloyd.
0: Okay.
1: And he ended up listening to it and going, yeah, this is great. Yeah, let's work with this. And he came up with that, you know, beautiful guitar part that he does and, you know, the solo. And it just kind of came together pretty easily, you know. So,
0: okay.
1: It was, in that sense, it was great because, you know, Kisses in My Pocket was easy in the sense of coming up with it. Tonight was like, you know, a long time figuring out what to do with it and then bringing it to somebody who kind of saw a vision with it and kind of went with it and did it justice as far as I'm concerned.
0: Right, right. Well, it's a great song, so I would agree. You've been at this for a long time writing songs, right? Like how do you know when a song is done?
1: Over the years, I've had many ways of figuring that out.
0: Yeah.
1: It used to be, I always had to figure a bridge, you know, and then when I had the bridge, it was over like the interlude. Whereas now I'm just, you know, I figure if, you know, I have something to say, I say it, there's a chorus, you know, I'll listen to it. I'll record it. I mean, now it's so easy to record anywhere on your phone and you
0: right.
1: can walk around listening to it and, you know, you kind of get a sense. And I think that's as people that listen to radio know, the more, you know, something is played, you know, people kind of their ears open up to it. So,
0: mm-hmm.
1: you know, it's, you know, kind of, I guess listening to it more and more is a good way to know when it's done too, you know?
0: Yeah,
1: if that makes sense.
0: It does. It does. Although, you know, I've heard some artists say too, if they work on a song for too long or if they hear it too many times, they start to get sick of it, and then there almost becomes this sort of the law of diminishing returns. If you work on, you know, really labor on something, trying to get it perfect or what you think perfection is or something close to perfect, because you know, music really should never be perfect necessarily, but right. But you probably, I mean, I would assume over, you know, something like 40 years, you've probably got songs that, you know, that go way back that you haven't finished and maybe revisit from time to time, or maybe not. I don't know. I'm curious about that.
1: Yeah. I mean, I can think of, definitely think of one right now that
0: yeah.
1: I've, you know, I've kicked around for years and I'm always like, ah, I don't know, you know, maybe that's another one that I can bring to Bill and he'll be like, yeah, I think there's something here, you know?
0: Right.
1: And, you know, it could become something from that, which would be great. But, yeah, you know, I will say, after all these years, it is harder in some ways because your expectations are greater. You're also wanting to make sure that it's good enough, you know, that fits what you're doing or you've done. So it's almost harder to really come up with, you know, new ideas or new things. I mean, it does get more difficult. I mean, you just have to keep working at it a little harder. You know, when I was younger, it was almost like, it was so easy. You know, you always hear about bands, oh, we wrote like 20 songs in a month, you know,
0: right.
1: And we recorded our album. I mean, that's always the story they tell you. And, you know, it's kind of interesting because, there is some truth that it is. I think there is a sense when you're really young, you're new in the world and you're excited and you have so much to say. And, you know, if you're a songwriter, you tend to write, you know, a lot of songs and lyrics and whatnot, you know, and you're very on, there's no filters in your world. So mm-hmm. It makes it easier because you think you're the next greatest thing that's been in the world. So it's easy to kind of go with it.
0: Right. Right. No, that makes sense. That makes sense. How has the music business affected you too over these years? Because again, it's been a long time. Have you become cynical, or are you still able to hold on to optimism, or how is that, especially because we're in a time right now, you know, with AI, especially we're in one of those really, I think anyway, that we're in one of those really transformative moments in the music industry. I liken it to on the scale of back when, you know, late 90s, early 2000s, when Napster came in and file sharing became a thing and there was this seismic shift in how everything worked. I feel like we're in another one of those periods. So I'm curious, as you look back and, you know, are you still optimistic? Have you grown cynical? Are you somewhere in between? How do you feel about it all?
1: That's a very good question. I'd have to say, you know, when Napster first came out and everybody was excited, I was kind of like, you know, I was one of those people who was like, well, why should you get music for free? You know, what makes you think that?
0: Yeah.
1: And, you know, to now it's even, you know, it is almost free. I mean, what you get from all the streaming services is minimal compared to what they make. And even well-known artists, I mean, you need like millions of listens to really make any money in that sense. Mm-hmm. And selling CDs has gone out the window. But to AI is a little scary. And I know that, you know, I've had friends and bandmates who have played, you know, played around with my songs and said, hey, check out this song. It's now a big band song, you know, that I put on, I made AI, you know, I did it on AI. And I'm like, wow, that does sound kind of cool. You know,
0: right.
1: I mean, it is a good tool to like, you know, maybe you can change an arrangement of a song, which could be, or speed it up, slow it down.
0: Mm-hmm.
1: In that sense, it's really good. As far as also the problem, I guess I have too, is the problem of everybody can record and everybody's a musician, you know, whereas it seems like it's almost less special now
0: mm-hmm.
1: than it used to be for me, maybe.
0: Yeah.
1: Whereas it's, you know, everybody's like, yeah, I'm in a band, or my brother's in a band, or, you know, my dog's in a band and, you know, he barks on cue, you know, things like that. And you're like, oh, shit, I'm sorry. You know, another musician. And recording was so much more technical. I mean, you had tape and you had a splice. It was much more difficult. So the ease factor is much better now. Am I cynical? Yeah, I mean, it's, you know, you have ups and downs. You know, I played last night and we were the last band. I actually got home at 1 o'clock. So about 6 hours ago.
0: Yeah.
1: but you know, it was like being the last band of the night. Our drummer's really young, and he was like all excited, like, we're headlining. Whereas if you've been in, you know, if you know, most people are like, oh, it's 11 o'clock and I'm going home. So when you're the band at 11, it's kind of like you're like trying to keep people there and going. So it's, you know, so that, but then, you know, the beautiful thing was, you know, as much as I was like, I was trying to keep my positive attitude on stage, and I got off stage and there was like three or four people that came up to me and they said, that was, I mean, your music is so good. You know, how do I find you and where are you? And that really kind of made it, took away a little bit of the cynicism and made me kind of feel good, you know? And on top of it, we got paid a little bit of money, which is great in LA at least. You know, these days, which is, you know, it's awesome. So
0: yeah,
1: cynical. Yeah. You know, but also I'll end with this. I don't want to gab too much, but, I think that social, you know, Facebook for me has been great because I do a Saturday show every Saturday, Saturdays with Sam, where I just do like one song, sometimes original, cover, just do it acoustically. And it's been, you know, I've done it for like 2 years now, and it's been really good. I get a lot of, you know, quite a few views as far as I'm concerned, which is great.
0: Oh, very cool. Very cool. Have you been doing that for a while? Because a lot of these things, artists started doing these types of things during the pandemic. Is that when this started, or was it more recent?
1: You know, I started it, I did a few shows in the pandemic, you know, one or two, and I would, you know, do like an hour show.
0: Yeah.
1: And then I just, I didn't do it for a while. And, you know, I was powwowing with my wife about like, you know, what can we, you know, she's an artist, you know, she's a visual artist and a painter. And we were trying to powwow on what we could do to, you know, make our artistic lives more, fulfilling. And, you know, we kind of somehow came up with doing a Saturday show for me on Facebook. And I said, oh, that's cool. That's a great idea. And it just kind of, you know, went from there. And I had a part of it was I would like learn a, you know, kind of pick up a song sometimes and just go, I kind of know it, and, you know, work on it for a few minutes and play it. And, you know, it was a bit of a challenge sometimes, but it was fun.
0: Yeah, we should mention too. So you're in Los Angeles, you're on the West Coast, correct?
1: Yes.
0: So for anyone who's wondering, you know, because you mentioned 1 a.m. was 6 hours ago. So we do appreciate you joining us. So this is early. This is kind of early for you. So we especially appreciate you being with us, Sam, especially after you just played a show last night. But speaking of playing live, I'm curious about this. So you started out as a busker, correct?
1: Yes. Years ago, I was living in Ann Arbor, Michigan, and I ended up recording just like with a dub deck, you know, a couple songs. And then I had a friend make a better recording with his studio. And, you know, I put it in the local record store, but I was like, oh, you know, we haven't sold any. So I was like, what do I need to do? So I just kind of, there was a place where I could busk. And I also had this girlfriend who said, I think the people that have any guts are the ones that go play in the engineering arch, you know, and underneath the engineering school. And I was like, all right, I'll take that challenge. And so I started busking there, and it was like, you know, it was such a success for me. I mean, you know, things went really well so quickly for me there that it was like, oh, this is so, you know, music business is so easy. I never thought it would be this easy.
0: Right.
1: So I was like, wow, you know, and then, you know, the band came together and we would sell out clubs locally.
0: Wow.
1: You know, and it was great. Yeah, it was, you know, and it was always from busking. And then I went to Boston for two stints in Boston, where it's a great place to busk. I mean, close by you in Manchester.
0: Yep.
1: And it was you know, just doing that. And also, you know, people would say to me, especially in Boston, they were like, you know, why are you doing this? Why aren't you playing in clubs? And I just looked at them and I said, yeah, but are you gonna come?
0: Right.
1: And they would go, oh. I'm like, yeah, okay, I get your point.
0: Right.
1: I was like, yeah, I'm bringing the music to you so you can hear it, you know?
0: Yeah.
1: Because otherwise you're never going to hear it. So that's kind of what got me to busk.
0: Do you feel like that?
1: It is.
0: Oh, go ahead.
1: I'm sorry. Go ahead.
0: I was curious if you feel like you learned things from doing that you wouldn't have learned, you know, if you were just playing in clubs, but you had never busked, you know, what did that teach you that you might not have learned otherwise?
1: Oh, I mean, the biggest thing probably was, you know, busking is, you know, it's, you're trying to make money. So a lot of it was what songs make people react the best.
0: Yeah.
1: You know, and I mean, I always heard complaints from people it's funny. I don't know why people always seem to say things to me where it's like, are you trying to goat me? And they would be like, why do all these people in the subways play the same songs over and over again? And I was like, I'd look at these people and just be like, well, I try not to do that. I'm changing everything. But, you know, I think a lot of it was they figured what song made them, you know, $20 before the next train came versus 50 cents, mm-hmm, you know? Mm-hmm. So
0: exactly.
1: I mean, it was a good test of like what works.
0: Right. Right. Yeah. No, that makes a lot of sense. Do you remember the first time, the very first time someone stopped and, you know, put some money in your guitar case or just stopped to really listen and pay attention?
1: I'm trying to think. It's a very different, Ann Arbor was a very different experience because you had a lot of students going to class.
0: Yeah.
1: And, you know, they were passing through. I mean, later in the day, people would listen. I'm trying to think. I mean, usually, you know, I've always felt like people couldn't say too much because I knew I was good enough. You know, but I still needed to get better. So I don't know. I mean, I guess I can't really specifically remember, but I guess I got enough of a positive response that I kept coming back and it didn't scare me away.
0: Right.
1: So, you know, and there's always, you know, you're always going to encounter somebody who's just, you know, they're just cranky or whatever. And they're going to, you know, say something to you that may not be, you know, as nice as you'd like it to be.
0: But, sure.
1: You know, I've gotten thicker skin as I've gotten a bit, you know, as I've gotten older too, which is great, you know, cause yeah. You're like, you know, bad sound, which is, you know, always an issue in clubs you play because either they don't know your music well enough
0: mm-hmm.
1: or, they don't care. They're just not that good.
0: Right.
1: And, you know, you kind of, it used to just upset me so much, you know, a bad sound system or this or that. And now I'm like, you know what? All I can do is hope that my point gets across and people get what I'm doing.
0: Right.
1: And so, yeah.
0: It's a good way to look at it. Yeah. There's only so much that's in your control. And unfortunately, you know, part of human nature is, you know, we like to worry about things that are out of our control. And you do it, you know, as you get older, you kind of learn to let some of that go, or at least some of us do. And I think that's a good thing. You did mention your band too. So is that, the Rotten Liars? Is that the band that you've been playing with?
1: Yes.
0: Okay.
1: Yes.
0: And then,
1: which is a,
0: oh, go ahead.
1: No, go ahead. Sorry.
0: No, I was just curious to know more about it.
1: It's changed over the years. I mean, I've worked with Bill Lloyd on and off. Drummers and bass players have come and gone. The current band I'm working with, I really like. I mean, it's so nice to have a drummer that really commands the band instead of the band commanding him, which a lot of times I've been in the opposite end where it's like, you know, you're commanding the drummer and you're telling him when to end the song.
0: Yeah.
1: And this guy is just so like on the money. It's just such a pleasure. It makes you feel so good when you work with people like that. So, mm-hmm. you know, the current incarnation is just, you know, it's great. I can't say enough good things. So
0: is it hard to find let me ask the question this way, because this is a subject that comes up constantly on the show. Like every drummer I know is in multiple bands because it's hard to find drummers. Like, is your drummer in multiple bands, or is he just committed to your band, or How does that work? Because I mean, literally every drummer I know, it's like they're an endangered species. You can't find drummers. So they end up in multiple projects.
1: I always thought it was bass players, but this guy is like, he's very talented. I mean, he's a really good guitar player, and he also, he's actually set my guitar up. So he actually has a pretty good skill set.
0: Yeah.
1: You know, he's a guitar tech, he's a drummer, and he's good at all these things. And I think, you know, he plays in a heavy metal band as a guitar player.
0: Okay.
1: And I keep saying I want to come see him, and they never tell me exactly when he's playing. I'm like, come on, Will. You know, tell me when it is.
0: Yeah.
1: So.
0: But
1: it is, it's harder to get, you know, good musicians. And I'm pretty forgiving. Maybe that's my fatal flaw, which is, you know, I'm like, well, you know, they're good. We're getting, you know, we can get through this, you know. So sometimes you don't get the best. You settle for second best.
0: Right.
1: So to speak. But I think in this carnation, I'm pretty satisfied.
0: Oh, that's excellent. And this started in 2014. Is that correct?
1: Yeah.
0: Okay.
1: Yes.
0: Okay.
1: Yeah, actually, with a completely different drummer.
0: Yeah.
1: Completely different bass player, completely different guitar player.
0: Oh,
1: but that was part of it. I said, you know what? After all these years, I'm not going to say, you know, a band name. I'm just going to keep my name and the Rotten Liars, you know, because it's just easier, you know, because they can change.
0: Right, right. No, that makes sense. That makes sense. And can you also tell me about working with Steve Wynn of the Dream Syndicate? He produced some of your early releases, correct?
1: Yes.
0: Okay.
1: Yeah, the funny thing with Steve was I was busking in Venice Beach one day with a friend of mine. And in my mind, I always thought the Dream Syndicate was probably one of my, you know, favorite bands is, you know, in those days. And I was just like, oh my God, you know, and I started playing Burn, which was off Medicine Show, one of their second release.
0: Mm-hmm.
1: And, you know, I would play it now and again, and I hadn't played it in a while. And I just started playing it one day on the beach, and guess who walked by? Steve Wynn. I was like, oh my God.
0: Yeah.
1: And, he was really funny and very just really nice guy. And, you know, I think probably about a year or two later, it kind of came up that, you know, I was doing a record for this Italian label and I was doing a cover of Burn on it. And I figured, you know, hey, would you want to produce this and a couple songs? And he was like, yeah, sure, I'd love to. So we kind of worked with him. He gave us a song for our next record to record before he recorded it, which was interesting because he said, you got to do it exactly like this because I don't, you know, you're doing it before me. So
0: yeah.
1: You can't have I don't want to have the alternate version. It's my version. So do it like I did it.
0: Huh.
1: So that was kind of funny.
0: Yeah, yeah.
1: And then and there was a few other times where we worked together and did some stuff. So it was always, and he's always cordial, you know, very nice and very, just a good guy, you know?
0: Yeah, yeah. Oh, that's fantastic. And then I'm curious too, because again, you've been at this a long time. How much of your early material, like, do you still play songs that you played when you were first starting out? Playing in clubs and all that?
1: Some of them I do. Yeah.
0: Yeah.
1: I mean, you know, it's the catalog. So you're like, you know, why not? It's funny. My wife is from Detroit and she said she used to, always see Kid Rock playing, you know, around Detroit.
0: Yeah.
1: And he always played that once. She said he just played that one song, you know, for years. Which ended up being his big hit. I forgot. It was like in 1999. It was like his really big hit and it kind of put him on the map. But, you know, it was just funny because it made me think, yeah, I mean, I kind of got it. You know, he believed in that song and he's
0: right.
1: Like, yeah, I'm going to keep going. So yeah, to answer your question, yes, I do. You know, I kind of do old, new, middle in between. Yeah. Some covers sometimes.
0: Yeah.
1: Just kind of varies.
0: Yeah. Yeah. Outstanding. Sam, in a moment, we're going to, the time goes quickly. We're going to wrap up in a moment. Like I said, though, we're going to end our conversation, with Kisses in My Pocket, another great song. And then what's, but I'm curious. So you've got these singles. What's the current trajectory with these? Do you intend to release, do another album or an EP, or are you just going to kind of, you know, we live in an era, and again, you've been around a long time, so you know things have changed a lot. We talked about how the music industry has changed, and you know, now a lot of artists just release singles, or they release a series of singles that eventually coalesce into an album, and sort of the inverse of what it used to be, where you'd have an album and then you'd have singles from the album. But what's kind of your long-term plan, or if you have one?
1: I think that it is, singles seem to be easier to do only because, you know, I mean, albums, it's like, then you have to, I mean, do you need a, I don't even know what the answer with an album is. Do you put it out as like a piece of, you know, metal or vinyl? I know vinyls come back, cassettes, unfortunately, too, but.
0: the cassette thing is weird, isn't it?
1: Oh my God. It's like, it was horrible then. It's like, why would anybody want to bring those back?
0: You don't like the
1: vinyl
0: sound
1: I get.
0: You don't know? Like the sound of tape hiss? It's strange, isn't it? Yeah, it's very strange. Yeah. Vinyl is, nothing sounds better than vinyl, the warmth, but yeah, cassettes do sound pretty terrible. I think it's more just the novelty of it. Most people who buy cassettes, I'm sure they're just really big fans of that artist and want to get everything that they do. And I'm sure most people don't even have a lot of people don't even have a record player anymore. They just buy the vinyl, you know, because they're a fan and they want to have it to collect it. You know what I mean?
1: Right. Sure. Yeah. Absolutely.
0: Yeah.
1: Yeah.
0: But
1: I don't know. I mean, I'll see what happens. I mean, I've done probably about 5 or 6 singles in the last 3 years.
0: Okay.
1: I mean, these, the last two have been, you know, the ones that I've kind of, you know, pushed along a little more, but there was other ones that we just kind of, you know, that I put on Spotify and iTunes and all that. So, and you know, wherever else you can, YouTube, everywhere.
0: Yeah.
1: Which is a challenge in itself, but you know, it's, yeah. I mean, I'll see what happens. I guess if I get enough songs for an album and it makes sense, you know, I could do that.
0: Right, right. Yeah, it's almost like you have too many choices now in a way, right? There's so many different ways to release music now. And it's interesting to see, you know, the different artists that we talk to on the show, how they choose to navigate that. You know, it used to just be so simple, you know, you got an album coming out for a single goes to radio, you know, 6 to 8 weeks before the album. Second single after the album comes out, you know, assuming all goes well, there's a second single. If not, then that's it. So it's a lot
1: there
0: more.
1: There was a formula. Yes.
0: Yeah. Yeah.
1: Yes. And now it's like, what's the formula? What do we do?
0: Right.
1: I'm
0: right.
1: Sure. Like, you know, all the new, you know, up and comings, they're like, oh, this is no problem. You know, we can figure it out. What's wrong with you? But yeah, for people like, you know, yeah, I'm still baffled and challenged by it. But, well, you know, I just keep doing, you know, keep going, keep doing what I can do, you know.
0: Yeah. Yeah. Because
1: it reaches people.
0: Yeah. Because the truth is, there is no right answer. It's just whatever's working for you as an artist. And, you know, this seems to be working for you. So I think it's great. Sam, one more thing, though, before we let you go, and then we're going to hit that track. But where's the best place for people to go online to keep up with everything that you're doing?
1: Probably would be iTunes. Facebook, Sam Lapidus, or Sam Lapidus and the Rotten Liars, either one of those places, Instagram, those are probably, you know, any social media is probably the best, and YouTube, because yep. you can hear, but for where I'm playing and stuff, probably Facebook and Instagram.
0: Yeah. And I would encourage artists, I mean, I'm sorry, I would encourage listeners too. Get the music on Bandcamp if you can, because Bandcamp is, I'm glad that you're on there because I'm a big proponent of it. It's so artist friendly. And also what a lot of people don't realize is you actually get a higher quality file from Bandcamp than you do, say, if you're just streaming it on YouTube or whatever. So, I'm a big fan of Bandcamp. So I'm glad that your stuff is on there too. This has been wonderful. We're going to play that song, Kisses in My Pocket. So we'll let you go. Sam Lapidus, did I get it right?
1: You got it.
0: Lapidus. Oh, wonderful. Sam Lapidus, thank you so much for joining us. And listen, I'm sure you've got more music coming in the future, so we will definitely have you back. And would love to have you back on whenever the next single. Do you know, actually? Let me just ask you now. Do you know when the next single is? Are you working on the next one yet?
1: We were talking about it last night.
0: Oh.
1: But we'll see what happens. You know, probably in the next... we're kind of... Bill and I are a little slow. We take our time, you know.
0: Yeah.
1: He kind of likes to ponder over things, which is cool, you know.
0: Yeah.
1: He likes to come up with his parts and do, you know, it's all... He does a lot of things MIDI, which is great. You know, because he's just a master of that, which is awesome.
0: Yeah.
1: We're always working on something, cooking something up. So
0: outstanding.
1: Hopefully we'll have something soon.
0: All right. Well, we can't wait to hear that. So, all right, Sam Lapidus, thank you so much. And we'll talk to you again soon, I'm sure. Take care.
1: Thank you, Matt. It really has been a pleasure.
0: Oh, thank you. All right. Bye-bye.
1: Take care.
0: All right. That is the great Sam Lapidus. And let's give this a listen. This is another great song. This is called... Kisses in My Pocket.

0: That is the great Sam Lapidus, Kisses in My Pocket, and another great song from him. And thank you again to Sam Lapidus for joining us on the show today. I really enjoyed speaking with him. And this is Matt Connerton Unleashed, and we are live from the studios of WMNH 95.3 FM in glorious Manchester, New Hampshire. Of course, you can stream the show from anywhere. 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You can communicate with us right through the websites, send us messages, enter the chat room. However, you know, we are also streaming to, of course, social media. We are on YouTube right now and Facebook and everywhere. Of course, the show does go out to all the podcasting networks afterward. And of course, hello to our friends streaming online in Australia. I see Scott Browning, General Scotty, as he is known from Dare Media Group, just accepted my friend request on Facebook. So so thank you to everyone down under as well, who listens to the show. And exciting times, a lot of growth, a lot of really good stuff happening. So very happy about that. Of course, if you are listening live, it is Saturday, September 26, 2026. Please be safe out there if you are traveling in the Northeast. We're supposed to have quite a nor'easter. So, you know, we're pretty fortunate here where I am in Manchester, New Hampshire, except for a couple of areas of the city. We really don't get much flooding here, but there, you know, there are a couple of neighborhoods that are vulnerable to flash flooding. But wherever you are, just, you know, it's something you want to be mindful, be careful of. We'll be traveling a little bit later, though, because tonight at Terminus Underground in Nashua at 134 Haines Street, if you've never been there, please come check it out. And today is the day to do it. Tonight, doors open at 7 for the Mental Health Benefit Show to support On the Road to Wellness, a peer-supported arts-based mental health organization right here in Manchester, New Hampshire. 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Terminus Underground Community is coming together for a special night of music connection and support benefiting On the Road to Wellness in Manchester, New Hampshire. Mental health is something that touches every community. Sometimes the most important thing we can do is simply show up for one another, create a safe space to connect, and remind people that they don't have to face difficult moments alone. Tonight on the show, let's see, Phantasm, Witch Spire, Graboid, Lobotomobile, and I'm going to call them P in public. The first word starts with a P, but it's not actually P, but I don't want to get in trouble and say the actual name of the band on the show, but you can figure it out. This isn't just another show. It's an opportunity for our music community to come together for something bigger than ourselves, to support an organization doing meaningful work and help keep the conversation around mental health going. Whether you're coming to support a friend, see your favorite band, discover something new, or simply spend an evening surrounded by good people, there's a place for you here. Let's take care of each other, support our community, and use the power of music and art to remind someone that they matter. So that is, of course, directly from Terminus Underground, our friends Eleanor and Andre, whom, you know, we've known forever. Love them. They do great stuff. Not only, you know, is it a great, you know, a great cause that the show is raising money for, because any organization, any of these organizations that help support mental health are so very important. But Terminus Underground, Eleanor and Andre there, of course, which is run by New Hampshire Underground, they do a lot for the scene too, for the music scene. So in fact, it's funny, Malcolm, when he called earlier, Malcolm Wood from Legion of Solace, he mentioned the Green Jello show that's coming up in Taunton. And Green Jello actually played a couple of years ago at Terminus Underground. That was a show that Jenny set up after Green Jello was here in studio with us after they played in Manchester. Green Jello, probably one of my favorite all-time interviews on the show, although it was also quite stressful because I had to hit the dump button. You know, we're on an eight-second delay. I had to hit the dump, I think, five times during that that particular segment. But anyway, the point being, they do a lot of great stuff at Terminus Underground. And if you've never been, I tell everyone this, the first time you walk into that room, it's like walking into another world. It's really, really cool. So I hope you'll join us tonight at Terminus Underground, 134 Haines Street in Nashua, doors at 7 p.m. What I think we're going to do right now, looking at the time, let's see, we do have a world premiere this week. We hit it at the top of the show, but we're going to do it again since we are well in hour number two, numero dos. Our friend Lydia Reddy, another great artist from the UK, who's been with us on the show a couple of times, and she continues to release new music. But the new song is a little bit different, a little bit of a different vibe for her. So you'll hear that in a moment. And then we'll show some love to our amazing sponsors. And then we'll be back with hour number three, Numero Trace of Matt Connerton Unleashed. And our guest in the third hour, also joining us remotely, is Soft Science. So looking forward to speaking with them. By the way, speaking of sponsors, of course, I did announce at the top of the show today, Matt Connerton Hypnosis, now an official sponsor here at WMNH. Very excited about that. Also, we brought on Extrilli recently. I want to remind you about that as well, a new rideshare service that is operating right here in New Hampshire. They are accepting drivers, of course, if you want to drive. It's a great way to earn some extra money on your own schedule. And they're pretty generous with the payouts. If you want to sign up, you can go to extrilli.com/drive953. 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You can go to xtrilli.com/ride953. But really encourage that. Obviously, you know, they're here to compete with Uber and Lyft, and I predict great things. I think they're going to do really, really well. So xtrilli.com, and again, that's xtrilli.com. 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But without further ado, let's do it. The world radio premiere. This has not been played anywhere else prior to now on the radio. But here it is, a new single from Lydia Reddy. 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

This is How by the great Lydia Reddy. And that is the world radio premiere of that song. And one more thing we're going to sneak in before we go to a commercial break, because it's not very long. Graboid is one of the bands that is playing tonight at the show that I was talking about earlier, the benefit for mental health at Terminus Underground in Nashua, New Hampshire. And this is kind of a short song, but I like it a lot. It's called Welcoming America by Graboid. Let's give this a spin. It's short. It's a short song, but I really like it. And then we'll take a break and show some love to our amazing sponsors. Plenty more Matt Connerton Unleashed coming up. Don't go anywhere. But here it is, Welcoming America by Graboid.

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0: frequencies of WMNHLP, the Sonic Heartbeat of Manchester. 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

right, everybody. Hey, welcome to Granite State of Mind. I'm your host, Rob Azevedo. This is a 95.3 FM WMNH, Manchester downtown radio station. I am, after a couple more weeks off, I'm back here in the seat. I called Pete up last Friday, as I maybe mentioned a while ago. I've been out of work-ish for the last 2 months, laid off at the beginning of the summer. That made a really, really nice summer, but now we're into the fall and panic has set in. Got myself a job, so it keeps me running, of course, with Pembroke City Limits and Pembroke City Limits Records and Books, and then we got other stuff going on, but I'm talking about real dollar bills that really make a difference in people's lives. So I got a job, and so as I was saying to Pete White last week, I said, man, I can't make the show again. I can't get down there to do a live broadcast. He said, don't worry about it. But I do, guilt sets in. So my life's been up. It's been down side to side. I'm like a salt and pepper shaker. There's good days. There's bad days. But we're trudging through. But I guess it's been about the blues. I've been living a version of the blues, and we know blues music, man. So I don't know whether the God sent it to me, but I started getting into this Muddy Waters, long time, great, legendary blues singer, originally from Clarksdale, Mississippi, but made his way to Memphis, Chicago, south side of Chicago. He made his bones and his fame, and I'm going to just play the blues tonight. We're going to get educated tonight. We're going to start real deep into it. The first cut is a song called Burr Clover Farm Blues. It's actually recorded on a plantation in Mississippi where Muddy Waters lived and worked on, called Stovall Work. He was a slave. But anyways, Alan Lomax, longtime Music of Americana genius and discovery, and he went down there and discovered the blues and really just turned it on to everybody in the world, from across the ocean to right here in the beautiful U.S. So we'll start it right now. This is called Bird Clover Blues. Bruce, you're going to have to take a pause. And right here, Granite State of Mind.

Yeah, that's good stuff right there. We're going to move into Canary Bird. If you could see on that Burr Clover Farm Blues right there by Muddy Waters and everybody listening to Granite State of Mind, 95.3 FM. You could even hear in the recording, they didn't even weren't recording that well. They kind of sounded like me sometimes when I'm here, up, down, little scratching here and there, which wasn't supposed to be there. But that was Alan Lomax recording Muddy Waters in his shack, basically, out in Clarksdale, Mississippi, one of my, if not my, favorite place in the world to go visit, about 70 miles south of Memphis. But let's get into Canary Bird, another cut by Muddy Waters, a couple years down the road, right here, down the road.

and find how my baby been getting along. Well, Canary Bird, when you get the Clydesdale, please fly down on 2nd Street. Yes, Canary Bird, when you get the Clydesdale, please fly down on 2nd Street.

by Memphis a while. Yes, on your way back home.

Yeah, that was a great one right there. Canary Bird. Again, you listen to Granite State of Mind here, 95.3 FM, WMNH, Manchester's only downtown radio station. Very happy, very inspired to be back in the seat. We're just doing a blues show. We're going to start it off slow. We're going to crank it up a little bit. I'm your host, Rob Azevedo, and obviously Muddy Waters inspired a whole slew of musicians, even musicians you didn't even know were ability to get inspired, like this guy, Mr. Bob Dylan, who wrote this song called Worry Blues.

Yeah, beautiful song right there. 62 Outtake by Mr. Bob Dylan called Worry Blues. And you know, we're talking about Muddy Waters and the overall blues music right here. Blues was written with simple sentences, a lot of repetition, heartache, sex, and cheating, man. Let's talk about some guy right here, Son House, man, who played one of the dirtiest slide guitars around. Death Letter right here. Oh, Son, he was the inspiration for Muddy Waters way back then. We'll get to Robert Johnson soon.

Yeah, right there. Son House with a dirty, dirty death letter right there. That's a slide guitar. And back in the day, that was a rare thing, man. They just used a bottleneck and they would take wire from screens, from windows, and they would make them. And that's when they didn't have money for guitars, but they made the best out of them. And eventually, Son House became a real influence with his powerful voice on a lot of the blues singers that really blew it out. Everybody, Granite State of Mind here. We're doing the blues, and you want to talk about a real hard-hitting blues man, R.L. Burnside, and he comes from Mississippi as well. Let's check out Rollin' and Tumblin'. This is his version, Juiced Up.

Oh, yeah, man. Just like how that Mr. R.L. Burnside rolls right there. That's Rollin' and Tublin', a remake of a Muddy Waters tune right there. But let's get right back into little Muddy Waters. This is still early in his career, but he's stepping it up. She Moves Me. Yeah, he's got the drums now. I love this. Just because it's stomp, stomp, stomp. We're going to be playing a little bit of his bandmates, Junior Wells, Little Walter. Stand by. Granite State of Mind.

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1: 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That's his harp player right here, Granite State of Mind. 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

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Muddy Waters here, Granite State of Mind. 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This is called Big Legged Woman. 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

Yeah, man. 99 women and I only need one more. That makes me wonder if Jay-Z, you know, heard that song before and wrote 99 Problems, But a Bitch Ain't One, OJ. Granted State of Mind here, 95.3 FM, WMNH, Manchester only downtown radio station. I'm just doing a blues album, man, but I got to get some work in right here. I talk a little bit about Pembroke City Limits. I want to thank all the musicians that have been coming around to play. If my ragged mind can remember a few things, Outlaw Country Fest this past Saturday, that was great, even better than expected. Bravo to Puka Kin. I think it's Puka. Puka something, man. They're a family band. They did really, really good. Eric Ober, great man. And Wade and Mike and Sharon and everybody else who showed up, I thank you all so much. And then T Street, my God, this band out of Concord, Taylor Pearson, David Shore, a couple other dudes, Brian Burnout, really, really great musicians. They came in, lit it up Saturday night. So I want to thank them, of course. I don't know when this is going to be broadcasting, maybe Friday night. So let's assume it's this Friday night, the 25th, up at Pembroke City Limits. We will have one of our favorite bands, Hickory Horn Devils. They'll be coming in on Saturday. Man, if you like John Prine, we have a band coming in. Not a tribute where multiple artists come in, but a band coming in doing just John Prine. Not a solo artist, a band. So that's a really cool show. I've never had them in yet, but that's great. Don't forget Sundays. We've got all kinds of NFL football menus, all kinds of specials, beer specials. Come see Pat's. Pat's doing great. We've got Plant Bingo on Sunday the 27th. And Hearse House, man, was spooky, great bands. Been on Granite State of Mind many, many times. Check them out October 1st. All right, let's get back to the fun right here. I'm in the mood to pick it up a little bit, and I'm in the mood for Jimmy Reed. That means he's a big boss, man.

0: Yeah, and don't think the blues is a solely male genre. No, no, no, man. Listen to Sister Rosetta Tharpe's thing about sing about strange things happening right here on Granite State of Mind. We're going to keep the blues show going. She's a legend. This really hops.
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Mm-hmm. Then we move on to some Willie Dixon, because he's got the razor, man. This cool. This song is really cool. Check it out, man. Granite State of Mind, 95.3 FM, home of P. White in the morning.

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1: Yeah, thank you there, Willie. Let's move on here. Hey, first, I want to say, tune in, man. You got to tune in to Retro Spectrum Radio. You got to tune in to Matty Connerton's show on Saturdays. Of course, Kyle Heavey's there. He's always on the mark. Great post the other day, by the way, Kyle, listing all the things that you do. You're just a good man, dude. You live an interesting life. Plus, you do it with great spirit and a big, big heart. Love you very, very much. Again, Pete White in the morning, and, you know, thank all the bosses for keeping me on here. I really love it here. Granted State of Mind, 95.3 FM. Again, who's in the mood for some champagne and reefer? I know I always am.
2: Okay.
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1: Great. Off his album, King of the Electric Blues. We're going to pick it up a notch. Granted State.

Yeah, Muddy, damn right. Stay away from that booger sugar. All right, let's move right on. Going down south, R.L. Burnside. This is a great album from 96 called A Ass Pocket of Whiskey. Mm-hmm. Good grease from the middle of Mississippi.

Yeah, everybody. I want to thank everybody for tuning in tonight to Granite State of Mind. Sure, it was nice to sit here back in the seat. I plan on getting here as much as possible or until they throw me out the door. Thanks for listening to my blues show, man. I know it takes a little patience getting into that early stuff.

but I swear to God, if you just listen to it, you invest yourself in it, you're going to enhance your life. Friday nights in Manchester, everybody, do not drive drunk. Don't get in any fistfights. God's sakes, Manchester, lay off that needle. You're too damn good for it. Let's leave on a little bit of Manish Boy right here. Granted State of Mind. See you next week.

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What is that sound? That is the sound of the 90s, my brother. One particular group, one trio, in fact. Aren't they delicious? Aren't they desirable? Aren't they delightful? That's the band, Delight, and that's who we're talking about tonight on DJ Coop's Music Education.

That's Lady Miss Keir.

This is DJ Coop's Music Education on WMNH 95.3, where we pick a music topic and go into depth, or at least as much as we can in the next 2 hours. I'm your host, DJ Coop, and it's time to get schooled. Today, we're going to talk about the trio that you just heard, D-Lite. That's with three E's, a hyphen, L-I-T-E. And they're often known, sadly, as a one-hit wonder. The trio broke ground as a house and dance electronic group. They are much more than a one-hit wonder. They rose to prominence in the 80s, dissolved by 1996. The band put out three albums. That song comes from their first album, World Click, probably their most famous because of that hit that kind of defined them, unfortunately, even though they did a lot of good stuff. And I just feel like they're one of those bands that kind of just got, you know, forgotten, unfortunately, other than that one song, which we will play in a little bit here. But it's unfortunate because there's a lot of cool stuff about this band that kind of just, you know, seeps into the music sphere around them. And other people start doing what they're doing and they get credit for it. But D-Lite does not, unfortunately. I've known about this band for a while. I decided to do a show after hearing one specific number from their criminally underrecognized last album, Dewdrops in the Garden, which came out in 1994. Let's take a listen to that song, Bittersweet Lovin'.

0: Oh man, I could go delirious listening to that one. That again comes from Dewdrops in the Garden. Bittersweet Lovin' is what that is. This is from the group D-Light, who we're talking about tonight here on DJ Coop's Music Education 95.3 WMNH. We've got about 2 hours here to cover the trio from New York City that kind of got forgotten about, and we're going to remember them. So, how did they all start? At the heart of this band is Lady Miskier and DJ Dimitri. Okay, and they met in 1982. Dimitri's a DJ. Kier was checking out the club scene. They're in New York City. They meet up. They take LSD together. Yes, drugs are at the heart of the story. And Kier sings during the trip. Dimitri hears her and he's like, "Whoa, Kier, have you ever thought about singing for a career?" And she's like, "No." And he's like, "Well, you should change that and you should start doing it." And that's how D-Light begins. So in 1986, a couple years later, Kier finds $500 in the back of a cab. She buys her first sampler right on the brink of the culture shifting towards sampling as a background for music medium. We'll get into what that means in a second here. But basically, that's how a lot of like D-Light's music is made. They take samples from other music, they remix it, and then put it in background, and then Lady Miskier sings over it. And they craft it together. There's a lot of like layers of sound of what's going on. And that's what you hear there. But how do they get those samples? Well, it's a trio, remember? And I said we got two of them here who are Kier and Dimitri. And by the way, they fell in love. They were in a relationship for this band. And we'll talk more about that in a little bit. But a while, honestly. But those two are like the literal heart of the band. They are the relationship that they were having, the personal relationship they had, and the professional relationship they had, because they also created their own record company, Stampedelic Records, to also house these three albums. So that's all true. That's what they're doing. That's what they did. But again, I said it was a trio, and there's one more person, is Tower Tay. And Tower Tay was a Japanese DJ, just came to New York City, had a rather large record collection. Tons of samples to the mix that he added, because that's the thing. Like the more obscure, or weird, or whatever these samples were, or you know, you don't have a lot of collections of sounds if you're trying to remix them to make them work, right? So that's what Tawate adds to the group. He had just gotten to town. He's another DJ, joins the gang, and that's what we go. We got D-Light. Okay, so I want to give an example of what I mean by sampling, because I understand like if you're not like super into music, you might not know what I'm even saying here. It really is a big thing with like hip hop for sure, because you hear a lot of bands, they like, you know, a lot of hip hop groups, they'll take a sample, they'll remix it, they'll play it in a certain way, they'll stretch it, they'll make it higher, lower, whatever. But the big hit that I talked about, which is called Groove Is in the Heart, off their album World Click, which came out in 1990, has a bunch of sampling in it. And I'm going to show you one of the samples that's in it, but first I'm going to play the song. So let's do that. Here we go.
1: We're going to dance. We're going to dance. We're going to dance and have some fun.

So, as I said, DJ Coop's Music Education, by the way, 95.3. So, as I was saying, that song you just heard, Groove is in the Heart by D-Light, that bass line that you heard there is actually a sample, and it comes from a specific track. We're going to play that track right now.

So that is Herbie Hancock, Bring Down the Birds, which was an outtake on the album. It was the soundtrack, actually, for the movie Blow Up, came out in 1966. So that is the bass line for Groove Is in the Heart. Now, of course, there's also that is actually part of the Green Acres soundtrack, of one of the lyrics, and just taking the I out of it and like hitting it on the sampler, which basically that's what I was talking about before with Lady Miss Kierif bought. She ran that she clipped it and put that like I part in the sampler, so then like it became like a pitch thing and she could like hit it, right? So that's, and play that part in the whole mix. So that's like part of it. There's more. There's also that guy that was talking that's like astronomical and all this other stuff that he was saying randomly throughout the track. That's Bootsy Collins. We'll get back to him in a minute. There's also Q-Tip. He rapped on that song, famous rap artist. So he's on there too. So there's a mix of a lot of different stuff going on there. And that's important. We'll get to that in a little bit. But what I want to talk right now about is about the golden age of sampling, because D-Lite wouldn't have been able to do what they did right there if it wasn't the time period it was. Because in the late 80s to early 90s, before all this litigation came in for sampling and like whether you could use certain samples or not, it was kind of for the a free pass. You kind of do what you wanted with music. And you could sample whatever you wanted to. People tried not to get caught. People didn't know what to charge. So it's often like, you know, they'd go to someone like Herbie Hancock and they're like, hey, like, we want to sample your thing. And they'd be like, I don't know who D-Lite is. Okay, fine. $100, here you go, you know. So, like, it was kind of like a very easy open world. It was very easy to get samples. It's why you'll hear a lot of old songs for that time period get a lot of sample. You know, you can, like, there's a lot of samples that are playing at once. So there's a big wall of sound there. And later, it actually didn't help a lot of artists, because then when they tried to re-release their albums, they actually fell under scrutiny, especially when they went on streaming, because then people started to ask for the money, wherever the original artists were. And one of those artists that really got in trouble for that was De La Soul. And they were part of the golden age of sampling too. And I'll play a track of theirs, Me, Myself, and I.

If you're just tuning in, we're talking about D-Light. This is 95.3 WMNH, DJ Coop's Music Education. You just heard De La Soul's Me, Myself, and I, because we're talking about the golden age of sampling. And there's quite a few samples on that track that kind of make it up. Funky Worm by the Ohio Players, Rapper Dapper Snapper, Edwin Birdsong, Shangri-La, Le Pregunta, The Magic Mirror from Disney's Snow White and the Seven Dwarfs, all kinds of fun stuff there. But the point is that a lot of those different samples coming from all those different areas make up the background for the song. And that's important because it's part of D-Light's messaging. Based on, you know, other people, other artists like Beastie Boys, whatever, they used the samples for different reasons. Sometimes it just sounded cool. Sometimes it was just like worked for whatever it was. Sometimes it was thematic. For D-Light, it was definitely thematic because they were trying to take samples from different eras and kind of like mix it up into and different cultures and try to mix it up to make their world message of world peace and unity. And that actually is the title track off the album. World Click is kind of part of that philosophy a little bit about, you know, preaching this world peace, hippie 60s mentality. So we're going to hear that now.

the world is our clique. Instead of having a couple different, instead of just, you know, a couple people being in a group, no, the world is our clique. That is the message that D Light was given out there. One world, one unity, that whole thing, that whole hippie 60s type of stuff. You're listening to DJ Coop's Music Education, 95.3 WMNH. We're talking about D Light. You're just tuning in. We just got through the sample stuff. I'm talking now about what their message is. And they played, so one of the people I mentioned before was Bootsy Collins, and he speaks in that song Groove is in the Heart with his like goofy voice, and he's like astronomical and dig and all that stuff. And that's he was a major figure in the 60s, 70s funk scene. Played with Parliament, Funkadelic, played with James Brown, and eventually, you know, starred on some of these tracks in the 90s. And D Light put him in there because, again, this idea of like melding genres, melding cultures, you know, trying to say, hey, like we could all be together in one happy melting pot type deal. And so I'm going to play some Bootsy Collins type stuff that he was on or involved with, play a couple of those tracks, and then we'll move on to talking about some other stuff and how D Light's message changed over time. But let's take sit back, listen to some music from Bootsy Collins and his influence on D Light.

I wanna play for you, boy.

You're listening to 95.3 WMNH. This is DJ Coop here. You just heard Stretching Out in a Rubber Band from Bootsy Collins. Before that, you heard Bootzilla from Bootsy Collins. And then before that, you heard James Brown's Soul Power. And that was featuring Bootsy Collins on bass. Why is there so much Bootsy Collins? Because we're actually talking about Delight. If you've been tuning in since the beginning, you know that. And you would know that Bootsy Collins did the vocals. He also played bass, but he did the vocal, not on this, not on Grooving in the Heart, but he also played bass for bands. But he did the vocals for Groove is in the Heart and a couple other Delight songs. Also a big influence on Delight. Lady Miss Keir actually was in contact, she wrote like a fan letter to Bootsy Collins and was like, I love your stuff. And he was like, cool, if you're in, and I'm an artist because of you, kind of thing. And he was basically like, yeah, cool, if you're ever in the studio, like, let me know and I'll be on a track. And that's how Groove is in the Heart, that's how he got on that song. So pretty wild type of thing, but it happened. But the other reason, it also works into that philosophy, like I was saying before, on this idea of like, you know, one love, one unity, mixing different genres, mixing different eras all together to just be one love, one thing. And, also the love thing, huge, because of course, you know, at the heart of this relationship is, heart of this band is the relationship of Lady Miss Keir and Dimitri, the DJ. We'll play a couple of tracks about love from World Click, and then we'll move on to the other two albums, because we got about an hour and 10 minutes left. I think we got enough to get through everything. So not every song on every track on every album, but enough to tell the rest of their story. Again, you're listening to DJ Coop's Music Education, broadcasting here on 95.3 WMNH. We're here every Wednesday, every other Wednesday, not every, every other Wednesday, 6 to 8 p.m. here. And we broadcast, have another replay 2 to 4 p.m. on Saturdays that same week. So if you're halfway through this and you're like, oh man, I wish I caught the beginning so I understand like all about Delight, it's all good. You can tune in this weekend, hear the beginning part of it. But if you know what's going on, or in case you don't care, here's some Delight for you. It's the Power of Love.

All right, we talked a lot about World Click. You just heard What Is Love, and then before that, The Power of Love, D. Light's 1990 album. And, you know, it's goofy. You know, even that song right there, you know, Lady Miss Keir making jokes about the band's name. Isn't it delicious? Isn't it delightful? You know? they really do take a change on their next album, a shift in the next album, Infinity Within. And that comes out, I believe, in 1992. Yes. And that's after they become more popular from Groove Is in the Heart. They start to use their platform for political means. And that was a common thing to do in the 90s. The biggest example of that is probably REM, who used the packaging of their Out of Time album, which was on a long box. You could, they had a portion of it that you could like cut out and mail as a postcard to Bill Clinton, who was the president at the time, and ask, it was a writing campaign for the Motor Voter Act. So essentially you could register to vote at the DMV, and it was an overwhelming support. It worked. It was probably one of the biggest political outreaches of all time. It of course helped that this Out of Time was the album where they had one of their biggest hits. I'm sure you've heard this one before.

probably the biggest song that REM is known for, Losing My Religion. And that was the biggest song that was on the album Out of Time, and that's what helped people buy it, and that's what helped people send in those postcards for voter registration. So it changed the law. And they were not the only ones that tried to rock out the vote, though. Again, this is the D Light Show, not the REM show we're talking about today. So again, on DJ Coop's Music Education here, 95.3. So yeah, what did D Light do? Well, first of all, they had this incredible song about getting out the vote, which I'm going to start with. Again, this comes from Infinity Within from 1992. It's a 30-second song. I think you'll love it.

But that's not all that they did. They also talked about, you know, fair judicial system. They talked about the ozone layer. And they talked about all kinds of safe sex, all kinds of stuff here on their Infinity Within album. I'll play a couple of songs that focus on a couple of those topics, and then we'll come back and we'll finish up talking about Infinity Within, and then we'll move on to their last album, Dew Drops in the Garden. Again, you're listening here. This is 95.3 WMNH. This is DJ Coop, DJ Coop's Music Education, name of the show you're listening to from 6 to 8 p.m. every other Wednesday. Before we get back into the music, though, let's do the weather. I haven't done it yet today. It's 62 degrees outside. Tomorrow is going to be 76 high, 54 low, mostly cloudy. Friday, 81 high, 51 low, mostly cloudy. Saturday is going to be 68 high, 42 low, sunny. Sunday, chance of rain, 62 high, 41 low. And Monday, 64 high, 40 low, mostly cloudy. And Tuesday, cooling off, 56 high, 35 low. All right. If we're all ready here, we're going to move in. This is another delight track for us here.

and that's Fuddy Duddy Judge from D-Light. Before that, it was I Had a Dream I Was Falling Through a Hole in the Ozone Layer, and both those are from Infinity Within, their 1992 album. You're listening to DJ Coop's Music Education. We're covering D-Light here the next 45 or so minutes here on 95.3 WMNH, broadcasting live from Manchester, 6 to 8 p.m., and yeah, we're talking about how D-Light went political for their second album out of three. And I think that was a major shift for them, not only in terms of what they were doing, but for their listenership, because they came out and they were kind of goofy. And they were known for Groove Is in the Heart, which has a really goofy music video and just all over the place. And they felt like cartoons. And, you know, even with Bootsy Collins, you know, talking like a cartoon and just like all of it. It was all cartoonish. And so then when they get really serious here with this album, people weren't sure how to take it. And it didn't sound like Groove Is in the Heart, a lot of it, so they weren't sure how to take that. And so I think all of that kind of made this album get a more of a lukewarm reception. Now, that's not to say that there weren't any hits off the album. Runaway, which I'll play in a minute here, was definitely one of those, though it wasn't as even close to as big as Grooves in the Heart. Again, this is one of these bands that did better overseas than it did in the U.S. But at the same point, it's still, you know, that's why people think of them as a one-hit wonder band. But like I said, I think there's just a lot more here that just doesn't get discovered. So that's what we're here doing, is trying to discover it. So anyway, I'll play Runaway, and then we'll move on to their third and final album, D-Light, which is going to be Dewdrops in the Garden, which came out in 1994. We'll talk about what made that album different. And then also, well, what happened to D-Light and why they fell apart, because that's exactly what happened by 1996. So we'll get into all that, but first, so stay tuned. But first, let's hear the biggest, quote-unquote, is what I'll call it, hit off of the Infinity Within album.

0: And that's Runaway by D-Light. And that is Infinity Within, their second album. And so in 1994, they moved on to a new type of sound. They were trying to shift it up, didn't have as good reception from the last album, wanted to mix things up, were feeling different about what they wanted to do, and what they came up with was more of a psychedelic influence. Now, of course, you know, they were dressing like 60s icons. If you look at the picture on the cover of World Click, you'll see that they were definitely thrifting it up, getting the 60s garb there. And then in Infinity Within, they were expanding that with the political hippie stuff, you know, their message, then the, you know, with the one world type stuff. And then they moved into the more political stuff, the ozone layer, you know, the environmental stuff, the rock and the vote type stuff. And then now the psychedelic music 60s influences their third album. And this album, it did get good reception from critics. It was a good album, but it was not as successful as World Click. And this album is awesome. If you've never heard it before, you really should check it out. It's probably their best album here, from my opinion, again. The views and statements made by the host do not necessarily reflect those at WMNH, but I would hope that people here that work here at the station would appreciate this album because it is incredible. And one of the things that's different, too, is Tawate is still involved. Again, he's the DJ that you know, brought his awesome, gigantic record collection but to the other two and did his own stuff there in the band. But he, around this time, also with the music shift and like what they're trying to do with the psychedelic stuff, he wasn't as into that. And he was also looking at, you know, trying to do different stuff. So there's a creative falling out around this period, which, again, we'll get into. That's not the whole reason this band falls apart. It's a little sadder than that, to be honest, but we'll get into that. But the reason, but he's part of it, and him, he's kind of exploring his own stuff, and we'll talk about him in a minute, because he has a huge solo career, and I want to just really at least touch on that. Before I do that, I want to play some Dewdrops in the Garden for you, give you a peek at, or at least a listen as to what the sonic change is. So they bring in a new DJ, DJ Annie. Annie Schlimpf, I think, is the DJ. And although Tawate still helps out with a bunch of those songs and stuff, you know, her influence is now on this album. And so it's kind of a mix of, you know, this fourth member, quote unquote, of D-Light that kind of adds to the mix a little bit. But anyway, it's great stuff. Let's take a listen. Let's listen to the first track here, which not the first track on the album. Well, maybe I'll play it. It's pretty good. Yeah, why not?
1: Here it is.
0: Say ah.
1: Dewdrops in the Garden.

Oh, I normally like the music. Let the music speak for itself here. 95.3 WMNH, by the way, if you're just tuning in, broadcasting live from Manchester. This is DJ Coop here with DJ Coop's Music Education, talking about Delight. And I normally let Say Ah, Delight, Dewdrops in the Garden speak for itself. But the reason this album is so cool is because everything's super catchy, but everything shifts so often. And like every single song on this album, there's these bars of just like, there's a section, right? And it's so catchy. It doesn't even have a chance to get old before it switches, goes off the rails into a different genre or direction or feeling. And it all works. You know, it doesn't sound like a mess. It actually just, it all coalesces, and it's very trippy. It's very weird. And even today, you know, in 2026, it sounds like it could have come out, you know, today. And I think that's really, really, really cool about this album. And all the tracks are bangers here. It's just good stuff all around. And I'm going to play another one. This is Apple Juice Kissin' here on 95.3 WMNH.

never see you around no more. Where you been? Yeah, well, you should call me. When? Well, I get all my messages. I never got any from you. Well, you know that number that you gave me, it must be the wrong number, because every time I call it, I just get a busy signal. Why don't you get caught waiting or something? Your number's always busy. Why don't you should call me.

95.3 WMNH. You're listening to D Lights, Dewdrops in the Garden. Just heard Call Me for that Stay in Bed, Forget the Rest, and Apple Juice Kissing before that. Funniest names of the soundtrack, the tracks on this album. It is an absolute delight. But yeah, here's the deal. So it's 1994. The band puts this out. It gets better reception, but doesn't, you know, it's no Grooves in the Heart in terms of popularity. And, you know, they've all been in the limelight for a while. Tao Te is kind of gotten sick of this new switch into new stuff, this new music sound. He's decided to kind of, you know, stretch his legs with a solo career, which we'll get into in a sec. But that's part of the disillusion of this band. The other part of the disillusion of this band is very sad, which is that the heart, the beating heart of Delight, DJ Dimitri and Lady Miss Keir, success doesn't do well for them. They fall apart. Their relationship falls apart. And as by 1996, so does the band. And they don't get back together. They don't do any reunion tours or any of that stuff. They're just done. Donezo. And they doesn't mean they stop doing what they're doing. You know, Lady Miss Keir goes into, becomes a political activist, does her own thing. And DJ Dimitri goes back to the clubs, plays, does DJ sets and all that kind of good stuff. Don't know what he's up to nowadays, even if he's still alive, but that's what he's up to. And Tao Te is the only one of the three that continues onwards in terms of having a music career. And I know I talked about DJ Annie. I'm not sure what she was up to after this, but she didn't, as far as I could tell, wasn't releasing albums as well. The only one that was Tao Te. And his 1994 Future Listening album was actually pretty big. Had a couple of hits off of it, two of which were Love Connection and Technova. We'll play those in a minute here. And he has still been releasing music up until even now, still putting out some pretty solid albums. So if you're into D-Light and you like that electronic type of stuff, you definitely would like Tao Te. Definitely not as goofy, in some ways goofy, but I would say like more electronic forward. Whereas like, I feel like Delight kind of pulls in the hip hop and, you know, the 70s funk stuff. Whereas I think Tao Te does that, but it's more like there's even more influences in terms of what it is. It's got like bossa nova and all kind of stuff. So I don't know, I guess it is electronic, but it's also got like other elements that aren't necessarily Delight elements. Some of them are, but some of them aren't. Point is, it's a worthy embarkation of its own to explore his solo career. We're going to touch on a few tracks here. Again, you're listening to DJ Koops Music Education, broadcasting live here at 95.3 WMNH. We do this every other week, 6 to 8 p.m. Broadcasts a replay on the weekends from 2 to 4 p.m. Saturdays that same week. As far as topics we cover, this is kind of new. I was doing Name That Theme for a while, but I'm trying a new thing. I like it better, I think. We'll see if that changes. It might. But yeah, basically I pick something I want to talk about in terms of music. Could be broad. Couple weeks ago I talked about power pop. This time I'm talking about a band, Delight. And next time might be talking about just an album, or maybe I'll be talking about a period of music, or maybe I'll be talking about another genre. Like, sky's the limit. Basically whatever I want to cover and whatever I want to talk about. Both of these previous broadcasts, this one and the last one, were honestly inspired by a song I heard and loved, and went from there. And so that's how it went. So we'll see if that happens next time or not. We'll see. But as for now, we're going to listen to some Tao Te, and one of his hits, Love Connection, is right up here right now.

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This is DJ Coop. Here's Music Education, Technova, and Love Connection, both by Tawa Tay. Yes, he is still releasing albums. He is the third member of D-Light, who went on to do still 30 years of almost, or more than 30 years of music after playing in that band. And, yep, still releasing music even as of last month. He came out with another album, Zambient. But we're going to play something from his 2021 album, LP, or at least what we can play until this runs out. We can check on back here in 2 weeks. I'll be here from 6 to 8 p.m., 95.3 WMNH, for another DJ Coop's Music Education with a different topic. I don't even know what it is yet, but we're going to find out. But anyway, if you want to... If you just tuned in, you want to re-listen to this show, you can do that Saturdays, 2 to 4 p.m. this week, not next week. So only this week, if you want to hear it. Anyway, thanks for listening. Keep staying tuned. There's great music after this. Thanks again. This is Magic here. Finish us out.

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